0: New York officials say the man accused of killing an elderly man by shoving him down a stairway at a subway station was released from a psychiatric evaluation just hours before the attack. Rommel Burke is charged with second-degree murder after surveillance video showed him shoving a 76-year-old man. Police sources say Burke had been arrested four times since February. Mayor Mamdani has called for an investigation into the hospital's handling of Burke's psychiatric evaluation. 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
1: Chance of showers after that, partly sunny, up to 68 for the high today. I'm Steve Smith. Here's what's trending on News Talk KZRG. Local law enforcement reminding drivers and passengers to buckle up ahead of Memorial Day. The Click It or Ticket seatbelt enforcement campaign, which runs May 17th through June 1st, will help do that. Drivers can expect increased law enforcement presence on local roads during the campaign. More information is available on Click It or Ticket online at trafficsafetymarketing.gov. Meanwhile, a cyber attack is impacting college students and faculty all across Missouri. Matt Pilger has more.
2: The University of Missouri system shut down access to the Canvas Learning platform Thursday after users were met with a message claiming the system had been hacked. University leaders say the attack is tied to a group known as Shiny Hunters, which demanded a ransom and threatened to release user data. Campuses in Columbia, Kansas City, St. Louis, and Rolla were affected, and university leaders are still working to learn how many records may be compromised. Matt Pilger, Missouri Net.
1: An 8-month pregnant Webb City woman was driving while under the influence of fentanyl and meth, and with her 1-year-old daughter in the car. That's according to a probable cause statement filed in Jasper County Circuit Court. Jasper County Prosecuting Attorney's Office filed DWI and endangering the welfare of a child charges against 23-year-old Rainey Nicole King. Steve Smith, News Talk KZRG.
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5: No nuclear-armed Iran, free flow of trade through the Straits of Hormuz. Whether that's tomorrow or a few weeks down the road, we know where we're going.
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12: Here's your KZRG forecast. Those early clouds will gradually thin out. We'll run it back to 48. Monday brings sunshine, headed up to 75. Monday night clear, low 53. And then we start to warm it up. By the time we hit Friday, we'll be in the upper 80s. I'm Jeff Eno in the KZRG Storm Center.
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0: All
7: All right, welcome back. It is the Ben Ferguson Show. It is so nice to have you with us. If you just joined us, we're talking right now about the U.S. blowing six of these fast boats of Iran out of the water. It is very interesting to see what the president is now doing, and I want to get some of your phone calls in here as well. 1-800-474-9732. 1-800-474-9732. The PatriotMobile.com phone lines are open. We'll get your phone calls in here, your reaction to all of this. Now, the U.S. Central Command said its forces intercepted what it described as an unprovoked Iranian attack on several USS ships, and they were there, obviously, for safe passage. Iranian forces launched multiple missiles, drones, and small boats at the destroyers, CENTCOM said, adding that no U.S. assets were actually struck. CENTCOM said U.S. forces then eliminated inbound threats before striking Iranian military sites it said were responsible for the attack, including missile and drone launch positions, command and control facilities, and intelligence and surveillance stations as well. CENTCOM does not seek escalation, but remains positioned and ready to protect American forces, the statement added. Now, Fox News, citing a senior U.S. official, reported that the retaliatory strikes targeted Iran's ports before later also hitting a naval checkpoint as well. A U.S. senior official said it was a U.S. military strike on Iran's port, and moments ago they added to another attack site, saying this is what Iran can expect if they mess with us in the Strait of Hormuz. Now, Trump later elaborated on the confrontation in a Truth Social post, saying the destroyer successfully transited the Strait of Hormuz under fire before rejoining the U.S. naval blockade around the strategic waterway, along with numerous small boats, which are being used to take the place of their fully decapitated Navy. The president said these boats went to the bottom of the sea quickly and efficiently. Missiles were shot at our destroyers and were easily knocked down. Likewise, drones came. They dropped every so beautifully down to the ocean, very much like a butterfly dropping to its grave. A normal country would have allowed these destroyers to pass, but Iran is not a normal country, the president said. They are led by lunatics, and if they had the chance to use a nuclear weapon, they would do it without question. But they'll never have that opportunity. And just like we knocked them out again today, we'll knock them out a lot harder and a lot more violently in the future if they don't get their deal signed fast. Our three destroyers with their wonderful crews will now rejoin our naval blockade, which is truly a wall of steel. President Donald J. Trump. Now, three world-class American destroyers were just transited very successfully out of the Strait of Hormuz under fire, the president also said, saying there were no damage done to the three destroyers, but great damage done to the Iranian attackers. Trump said the Iranian attackers were completely destroyed along with numerous small boats. And he said that Tehran has increasingly relied upon following the dismantling of its traditional navy. Now, these boats went to the bottom of the sea quickly and efficiently, the president said yet again. Trump said missiles fired at the destroyers were easily knocked down. And the president said, we will not put up with this. The president also warned Tehran that if it does not quickly agree to the broader framework deal now under discussion, the United States would respond with far more severe military force than they've seen so far. The president also, talking to the media, saying in a phone call that the retaliatory strike against Iranian targets was, quote, just a love tap. Yes, just a love tap. When asked if he means the ceasefire is over, he said, no, no, the ceasefire is going. It is in effect. Now, this latest confrontation came as the Trump administration is awaiting Tehran's response to its latest proposed framework agreement after Trump earlier this week paused Project Freedom. That's the U.S.-backed defensive maritime operation aimed at helping commercial vessels and stranded vessels safely transit the Strait of Hormuz, citing what he described as progress towards a broader, complete and final agreement. Iranian state media, meanwhile, offered conflicting accounts of the strikes, at times blaming the UAE before later acknowledging what Fars News described as exchanges of fire between Iranian forces and they describe the U.S. as the enemy. A spokesman for the Iranian Central Headquarters said the aggressive terrorists and pirate U.S. military has violated the ceasefire. They said by targeting an Iranian oil tanker traveling from Iran's coastal waters near Jas towards the Strait of Hormuz. Of course, more propaganda coming out from the Iranians. Now, as the president made it very clear, he is sending a simple message that Marco Rubio, by the way, is to deliver to the Pope today as well. And it deals with Iran. Here's what the president said.
15: Have you spoken to Secretary Rubio since his meeting with Pope Leo? And did you ask him to pass on a message
16: to him? I spoke to him. I just said, tell the Pope very nicely, very respectfully, that Iran cannot have a nuclear weapon. So when he comes to their defense, also tell the Pope that Iran killed 42,000 innocent protesters who didn't have guns, who didn't have weapons. Tell that to the Pope.
7: Now, the president had a clear message, obviously, for the Pope, and the president wasn't done there. He also talked about the United States knocking the hell out of Iran in a decisive moment and making it clear that we're not going to negotiate with terrorists. Here's more of the president's comments at the White House.
16: Worldwide, our military is unbelievable. They're doing an unbelievable job. We're negotiating with the Iranians. You probably heard, we took our three destroyers and we rammed them through some pretty big stuff today, and we knocked the hell out of them. The destroyers weren't hurt in any way. The people weren't hurt, but they were firing at us, and we were firing back at them. And our firepower was a hell of a lot stronger than theirs, and they knocked the hell out of them. They took down a lot of small boats. You know, we call them small boats or fast boats. They're both small and they're fast, with some weaponry on the front. You know, this is what... So they... This is now replacing the Navy. They had a Navy 159 boats. They have none. Okay, they're all at the bottom of the sea. So they replaced that with what they call the fast boat. It's a fast boat. Big deal. It's fast. It's got a machine gun in front. They've been knocked down. They knocked down quite a few of them today. Yesterday, they knocked down eight. They average eight a day. This is some group of people we're dealing with. So, you know, it's very simple. Somebody said, what's your plan? I said, the plan is very simple. Iran cannot have a nuclear weapon. It cannot have a nuclear bomb. And it's not going to have. And they're really at the end of the line. They really are at the end of the line. Now, unless you guys feel differently. Now, these guys, I think, will say that Iran cannot have a nuclear weapon. Would you say? We wouldn't feel very good if they did, because this is what you're doing and all the work that you do and that we do. It wouldn't look too very good after a while with these characters. We're not going to give them the right to have a nuclear weapon. There's zero chance. And they know that. And they've agreed to that. Let's see if they are willing to sign it.
7: Let's see if they're willing to sign it. That is where we are at this hour. But the president confirming Iran tried to attack three U.S. naval vessels in the Strait of Hormuz, and it was a failure. Our destroyers took zero damage. And then we went after Iran's attack boats, and they're now at the bottom of the sea. So what does this mean now? It's pretty clear that the president's saying, I'll give you safe passage if you want it. You have another boat, by the way, that suffered a blast early Monday while fire broke out in the engine room of a Panama flag cargo ship. South Korea's foreign minister has also confirmed. Now, Trump said that that attack on the Namu should push Seoul, South Korea, which has 26 ships trapped in the Gulf, to join U.S. in military operations to secure the strait. We'll see if they actually do it. Take a quick break. It's the Ben Ferguson Show. Much more coming up right after this.

0: We've got cash to give you, and we're supposed to come up with a quirky giveaway or a campy promotion. 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So instead, we're just going to cut to the chase. 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
1: News. I'm Carmen Roberts. Peace hits another stumbling block. President Trump slamming Iran's counteroffer to the U.S. peace plan. He posted online this afternoon, it is totally unacceptable.
2: Tehran wants to tackle other issues like ending the U.S. naval blockade, lifting sanctions, and Iran's nuclear program at a later date.
1: Fox Business's Ashley Webster in Tel Aviv. Many of the passengers who had been on the Hanta-affected cruise ship are finally off the ship and on jet planes.
3: 17 Americans and one British national are now on a State Department charter flight headed back for the United States. According to health officials, they're on the ground in the Canary Islands, where the Hanta virus-stricken cruise ship MV Hondius is currently docked.
1: Fox's CB Cotton reporting. 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
5: Here's your KZRG forecast as we close down Mother's Day weekend. Let's go ahead and look to the end of the work week. Nothing wrong with looking ahead to Friday, of course, except for the fact that our temperatures are going to be well above average. It looks like we're going to get up close to 90 on Friday and stay in the upper 80s to start the weekend. Gradual clearing tonight. Overnight low, a cool 48. Monday sunny and 75. Low 50s Monday night. Sunshine Tuesday. Jeff Eno in the KZRG Storm Center.
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7: Oh, it is nice to have you with us. If you just join us, we got a lot. We're talking about corruption tonight. AOC losing her ever-loving mind. And by the way, I didn't get to play this earlier, so I'm going to get to your phone calls in just a second. But I want to play for you real quick, AOC. This was a very interesting clip from her interview that she did with this other woke crazy. And AOC says, once illegal immigrants are all deported, corporations will repurpose ICE detention centers for rounding up other groups of people. Now, she says the reason why is so their, quote, profits will continue to grow. This is an all-out war on anyone that's successful in America. Now, if she sounds like she's making this you-know-what up as she goes, well, it might be because she actually is. But listen to what she's selling America.
8: All of a sudden, we now have a paramilitary force. We don't have a court system, right? They don't need, they don't think they need judicial warrants. So you don't get due process. So you start creating this black box system.
9: That's right. Black box warehouses.
8: Point a finger, whether it's like, again, like we saw in Jim Crow, whether you just point a finger and 100 years ago accuse a little black boy is something, you can point a finger and accuse someone of that today. If you think when once you build that machine that it's only going to be reserved to that.
9: That's right.
8: This eats profit. These things, ICE, it's not just ICE. It's CoreCivic. It's Geo Group. Those are corporations that run ICE detention centers.
9: Right. That's right.
8: They are for profit. They are traded on Wall Street. And what happens is that those companies and this system is that it does not accept anything but growth. It's not even good enough to be profitable. It's not even good enough to be profitable. You have to be more profitable and more profitable and more profitable. It's not enough to be a profitable business. You have to keep growing those profits. And so once they've rounded up every person in this country, who do you think is next?
9: This is the thing about, you know, I said, I like mentioned genocidal frameworks before, like as wasn't taught in school. I'm not sure the way it's taught in school now, but you know, the way that I've come to understand this system is that like there's a spectrum of true democracy, which like you said, black people and black Americans in this country have been building since they were captured and brought here.
8: We weren't really a democracy until 1963, 1965.
9: That's exactly right.
8: You know, voting rights and civil rights. We were apartheid before then.
9: That's exactly right.
7: America was apartheid. Did you hear that? She's not done, by the way. Like the closing argument here that you're about to hear from AOC, I go back. When they tell you they're crazy, believe them. When they tell you they hate this country, believe them. When they tell you they think America is evil, believe them. Like they're not lying to you. They're telling you what their plan is for this country. They want to fundamentally

0: 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Stay ahead of the curve with a News Talk KCRG Morning News Watch 6 to 9 in the morning. 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
1: Fox News, I'm Ted Lindner. President Trump slamming Iran's counteroffer to the U.S. peace plan today, posting online this afternoon that it's totally unacceptable.
2: Tehran wants to tackle other issues like ending the U.S. naval blockade, lifting sanctions, and Iran's nuclear program at a later date.
1: That's Fox Business's Ashley Webster in Tel Aviv. And many of the passengers who'd been on a hantavirus-affected cruise ship finally off the ship and on jet planes.
3: 17 Americans and one British national are now on a State Department charter flight headed back for the United States. According to health officials, they're on the ground in the Canary Islands, where the hantavirus-stricken cruise ship MV Hondius is currently docked.
1: That's Fox's CB Cotton. The U.S. is flying the Americans to Nebraska for screening. 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
1: Here's your KZRG forecast as we close down Mother's Day weekend. Let's go ahead and look to the end of the work week. Nothing wrong with looking ahead to Friday, of course, except for the fact that our temperatures are going to be well above average. It looks like we're going to get up close to 90 on Friday and stay in the upper 80s to start the weekend. Gradual clearing tonight. Overnight low, a cool 48. Monday sunny and 75. Low 50s Monday night. Sunshine Tuesday. Jeff Eno in the KZRG Storm Center.
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4: Hurt the nation's military and the brave men and women putting life at risk to have Captain Senator Mark Kelly tell the enemy that we've run out of bullets? Is that helpful to the mission of the men and women fighting right now in and around Iran? Is that something that a retired military officer should state on the record on CBS Morning News today with Margaret Brennan, that we're running out of missiles? Well, would that give aid and comfort to the enemy? Absolutely. And Hegseth is fired tonight. He's fired up tonight, talking about legal counsel to the Pentagon, possibly presenting the matter to a grand jury to determine if that is sedition. Or secondly, to not provide Senator Mark Kelly any more classified briefings. He leaves a classified briefing, then begins to babble on TV of what he just learned in a classified setting in the Pentagon. And did he violate the oath? And this comes after he and others, some of the Democratic colleagues, urged U.S. military members to ignore certain orders. Does that make sense? I don't know. If you have a son or daughter preparing to fight somewhere in the Middle East, and you have a United States senator who is retired from the military as an Air Force captain, telling Iran we're running out of bullets, is that good? I don't know what to say about this. How much better would the nation be if the Democrats, the media, late-night comics, Hollywood, etc., opinion makers, stood with Donald Trump for, say, about 4 months, 5 months, and say, you know what? Every president since 1979 have said that Iran must not get a nuclear weapon. Everyone has said that they must be brought down if that occurs. Now, it's one thing to say the Iranians and living there in terrible circumstances occasioned by the domestic politics of the various Ayatollahs. They live terrible lives, which is unfortunate. Hell, Russians live terrible lives. That's unfortunate. North Koreans live terrible lives. That's unfortunate. Most of the Chinese live terrible lives. That's unfortunate. But only one country in the world has told us for about 47 years, we're going to kill you. It's called death to America. We're the great Satan. Israel is the small Satan. They're telling us they're getting a nuclear weapon so they can nuke us. And every president and said that cannot happen. I played for you last few Sundays the comments of Obama, the Clintons, Biden, Kamala Harris, all said the same thing. They cannot get a nuclear weapon. If they do, we're going to go to war with Iran. All of them said that until finally one guy had the cojones to make it happen. That's Donald Trump. How much better would it be if Senator Captain Mark Kelly would say, we will fight this thing to its logical conclusion. If Chuck Schumer agreed with Donald Trump, the interests of the United States, this is fundamental. The IAEA has said repeatedly they're close to getting a nuclear weapon that they will use against us. How much better off would we be? I say greatly. All right, let's continue. And by the way, there's nothing better than a mother's touch. And maybe a few years from now, I will feel it once again in heaven above if I live my life like my mother Mary lived her life. And by the way, Paul McCartney's got one hell of a Mother Mary Calls to Me. Great song. Look at that one, too. Let's go to Gail in Pennsylvania. And Gail in Pennsylvania, welcome to the Bill Cunningham Show. Gail, how are you?

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6: Here is your KCRG forecast. Temperatures warming as we head towards the middle of the upcoming business week. Decreasing clouds and cool here overnight. Mid-40s. Lots of sunshine Monday. Afternoon highs middle to upper 70s. Sunny, breezy, warmer Tuesday. Afternoon highs all the way up to around or just over 80 degrees. Chance for showers and storms Tuesday night. Back to sunshine Wednesday with high temperatures in the low part of the 80s. Sunny and warm for both Thursday and Friday. Afternoon highs low to mid-80s. I'm meteorologist Ken Boone in the KCRG Storm Center.
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8: Cunningham, the great American. One thing about Nick Berg, not a Trump supporter, who says we must win this war over the protestations of individuals like Senator Mark Kelly, who said on CBS Morning News today that we're running out of bullets to fight the war after a classified briefing in the Pentagon. To me, that is nothing but sedition and treason. Let's continue with more. 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
12: In the late NHL playoff game in Anaheim, through two periods, the Ducks lead Vegas 3-2, trying to even up this second round series at two games apiece. Montreal took a 2-1 lead in its best of seven with a home win over Buffalo this evening, 6-2. Minnesota's Timberwolves are tied two games apiece in a second round NBA playoff series. Timberwolves beat San Antonio 114-109. Anthony Edwards, 36 points. Spurs star Victor Wembanyama was kicked out in the second quarter after throwing an elbow. The Knicks completed a four-game sweep, dominating at Philadelphia 144-114. The Knicks as a team on three-pointers were 25-44. A NASCAR victory for Shane Van Gisbergen at Watkins Glen. In baseball, Milwaukee with a walk-off homer won a fourth straight game, beating the Yankees 4-3. Texas and Jacob deGrom shut out the Cubs 3-0.
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13: Passenger evacuation. evacuation underway. I'm Sue Guzman, Fox News. Passengers being evacuated and flown home from the Canary Islands from the cruise ship hit by a hantavirus outbreak. There are 17 Americans, one of whom is showing mild symptoms of the virus, another tested positive. More from Fox's CB Cotton.
14: Global health leaders say some of the ship's passengers have already landed back in their home countries of Spain and France. We know a repatriation flight from the U.S. State Department is expected to arrive. So new video shows some of the first passengers stepping off the ship, all covered head to toe in protective gear. Small boats ferried the evacuees from the vessel to the shore, where Spanish authorities say an intense containment operation is in place to keep these passengers separated from the public. Around 150 people were still on board when the ship anchored this morning in Spain's Canary Islands. Spanish health officials said none were showing signs of the hantavirus, which are described as flu-like symptoms.
13: U.S. Department of Health and Human Services is transporting the 17 Americans to the University of Nebraska Medical Center, where they will undergo specialized evaluation. A media briefing is expected in the morning. President Trump rejecting Iran's response to a U.S. peace proposal to end the ongoing conflict. The president reacting on Truth Social.
15: The president wrote, "I have just read the response from Iran's so-called representatives. I don't like it. Totally unacceptable. Thank you for your attention to this matter."
13: That is Fox's Alex Hogan. Officials in New York say the man accused of killing an elderly man by shoving him down the stairwell of a subway station was released from a psychiatric evaluation just hours before the attack. Rommel Burke is charged with second-degree murder in the killing of the 76-year-old victim. Mayor Zohra Mamdani calling for an investigation into the hospital's handling of his evaluation. America's listening to Fox News.
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13: The remains of a U.S. Army soldier who went missing during military exercises in Morocco a week ago have been recovered. He's identified as First Lieutenant Kendrick Lamont Key Jr., an air defense artillery officer. They say he was off duty hiking when he apparently fell to his death. And a Defense Department official says the search is on for a second missing soldier. Officials say a person killed as a Frontier Airlines flight took off Friday night had hopped the fence at Denver International, where they were fatally struck on the runway. Fox Business's Max Gordon has more.
19: Frontier Flight 4345 was taking off from Denver, bound for Los Angeles. Here's what one passenger says he saw and heard.
20: "A loud boom first, and then the explosion happened, and then saw the flames come out, came right into the window, and just black smoke emanating and coming permeating throughout the whole cabin."
19: The pilots brought the plane to a stop. All 224 passengers and 7 crew members were evacuated. 12 people on the plane reported minor injuries, and 5 were transported to local hospitals. Airport officials say they checked the fence line after the incident, finding it intact, and they'll be conducting a perimeter security analysis in the coming days to see if any changes need to be made.
13: And the person killed, not yet identified. Gas prices continuing their upward climb, rising 41 cents over the past 2 weeks to a new national average of $4.55 for a gallon of regular unleaded. Industry analyst Trilby Lundberg says the conflict in the Middle East is not the only reason for rising prices.
21: "It is extremely tight in the U.S. for supply while demand is rising seasonally, as it always does. It won't be as robust as usual because people can't buy as much because of the high prices, but it will rise. It always rises in spring and summer."
13: Lundberg says gas prices are $1.53 higher than before the Iran conflict began. I'm Sue Guzman. This is Fox News.
0: Spring brings fresh blooms, ball games, and backyard barbecues. But it also brings powerful storms. When severe weather threatens the four states, we keep you ahead of the storm with live radar, instant text alerts, and wall-to-wall coverage from the News Talk KCRG Storm Center. 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
6: Here is your KCRG forecast. Decreasing clouds and cool here overnight, mid-40s. Sunny and milder Monday. Middle to upper 70s Monday afternoon. Warmer Tuesday. Sunshine with a bit of a southwest breeze. Highs low 80s. I'm meteorologist Ken Boone in the KCRG Storm Center.
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1: Fox News, I'm Ted Lindner. After many months away from home, the remaining passengers of that cruise ship hit by the hantavirus are heading home.
2: The CDC said it sent response teams to screen the passengers returning to the States who are now en route to the Air Force base in Omaha, Nebraska. They'll be taken to the National Quarantine Unit at the University of Nebraska.
1: That's Fox's CB Cotton. President Trump and Chinese President Xi Jinping are set to meet in Beijing this week, where the two are expected to discuss the war in Iran, tensions in Taiwan, trade, and more. President Trump is not going alone. He's reportedly invited a number of CEOs from companies like NVIDIA, as well as Apple, ExxonMobil, and Boeing. The summit marks the first visit to China by a sitting U.S. president since President Trump's visit in 2017. 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
5: Here is your KCRG forecast. Temperatures warming as we head towards the middle of the upcoming business week. Decreasing clouds and cool here overnight. Mid-40s. Lots of sunshine Monday. Afternoon highs middle to upper 70s. Sunny, breezy, warmer Tuesday. Afternoon highs all the way up to around or just over 80 degrees. Chance for showers and storms Tuesday night. Back to sunshine Wednesday with high temperatures in the low part of the 80s. Sunny and warm for both Thursday and Friday. Afternoon highs low to mid-80s. I'm meteorologist Ken Boone in the KCRG Storm Center.
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1: Fox News, I'm Sue Cosman. 17 Americans aboard a cruise ship hit by a hantavirus outbreak are going to be quarantined in Nebraska. Health officials say there's no danger of another pandemic like the coronavirus.
2: This is one that has very limited ability to be transmitted person to person. In fact, it's a rare exception. And so we have no question about the fact that this really is on the end of its run right now.
1: Infectious disease expert Dr. Michael Osterholm on ABC's This Week. As President Trump prepares for a summit with China later this week, Republican Senator Pete Ricketts tells Fox's A Sunday Briefing.
3: We need to be looking at other markets to be able to place our products because Communist China has just demonstrated they're not great to deal with.
1: The two leaders expected to discuss tariffs, trade, and China's support for Iran. He's expected to take several top business officials with him for that visit. 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
6: Here is your KCRG forecast. Temperatures warming as we head towards the middle of the upcoming business week. Decreasing clouds and cool here overnight. Mid-40s. Lots of sunshine Monday. Afternoon highs middle to upper 70s. Sunny, breezy, warmer Tuesday. Afternoon highs all the way up to around or just over 80 degrees. Chance for showers and storms Tuesday night. Back to sunshine Wednesday with high temperatures in the low part of the 80s. Sunny and warm for both Thursday and Friday. Afternoon highs low to mid-80s. I'm meteorologist Ken Boone in the KCRG Storm Center.
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7: Objections to Iran's response. I'm Sue Guzman, Fox News. President Trump is rejecting Iran's response to a U.S. peace proposal to end the ongoing conflict. The president reacting on Truth Social.
8: The president wrote, "I have just read the response from Iran's so-called representatives. I don't like it. Totally unacceptable. Thank you for your attention to this matter."
7: Fox's Alex Hogan. President will head to Beijing this week for a high-stakes summit with China's leader.
9: This week's trip to China will be the first by an American president since President Trump traveled to Beijing back in 2017. It comes amid trade tensions and the ongoing war in Iran. President Trump has met several times with China's President Xi Jinping, and both leaders have expressed a commitment to fostering a strong bilateral relationship. That relationship has been strained at times with tit-for-tat tariffs amid negotiations over a long-term trade deal. President Trump is also expected to raise concerns about China's purchase of Iranian oil. At the White House, Jared Halpern, Fox News.
7: 17 American passengers from the cruise ship hit by a hantavirus outbreak are being flown home. HHS says one has mild symptoms, another is tested positive. Fox's Grinnell Scott has more.
10: While the University of Nebraska Medical Center's National Quarantine Unit has agreed to receive the 17 Americans on board that cruise ship, it's not required they go there. Acting director of the World Health Organization's Department of Epidemic and Pandemic Management, Maria Van Kerkhove, on Fox's The Sunday Briefing said that is part of WHO policy.
11: Active follow-up for 42 days. This would include checks, health checks by authorities, and either be quarantined at home or quarantined in a medical facility.
10: Kerkhove said real-time updates are shared with the CDC as patients are observed.
7: America's listening to Fox News.
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7: Officials say the person killed is a Frontier Airlines flight that took off Friday night. It hopped the fence at Denver International when they were fatally struck on the runway. Fox Business's Max Gordon has the details.
4: Frontier flight 4345 was taking off from Denver, bound for Los Angeles. Here's what one passenger says he saw and heard.
15: A loud boom first, and then the explosion happened, and then saw the flames come out. Came right into the window. And just black smoke emanating and coming, permeating throughout the whole cabin.
4: After the pilots brought the plane to a stop, all 224 passengers and 7 crew members were evacuated. 12 people on the plane reported minor injuries and 5 were transported to local hospitals. Airport officials say they checked the fence line after the incident, finding it intact, and they'll be conducting a perimeter security analysis in the coming days to see if any changes need to be made.
7: The person killed not yet identified. The remains of a U.S. Army soldier who went missing during military exercises in Morocco a week ago have been recovered. He's identified as First Lieutenant Kendrick Lamont Key Jr., an air defense artillery officer. They say he was off duty hiking at the time when he apparently fell to his death. The Defense Department official says a search for a second missing soldier is ongoing. Gas prices continuing their upward climb. They've risen 41 cents over the past 2 weeks to a new national average, $4.55 for a gallon of regular unleaded. Industry analyst Trilby Lumberg says the conflict in the Middle East is not the only reason for rising prices.
16: It is extremely tight in the U.S. for supply while demand is rising seasonally, as it always does. It won't be as robust as usual because people can't buy as much because of the high prices. But it will rise. It always rises in spring and summer.
7: She says gas prices are $1.53 higher than they were before the Iran conflict began. I'm Sue Guzman. This is Fox News.
0: Spring brings fresh blooms, ball games, and backyard barbecues. But it also brings powerful storms. When severe weather threatens the four states, we keep you ahead of the storm with live radar, instant text alerts, and wall-to-wall coverage from the News Talk KCRG Storm Center. 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
18: Here is your KCRG forecast. Decreasing clouds and cool here overnight, mid-40s. Sunny and milder Monday, middle to upper 70s Monday afternoon. Warmer Tuesday, sunshine with a bit of a southwest breeze. Highs low 80s. I'm meteorologist Ken Boone in the KCRG Storm Center.
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3: Fox News, I'm Ted Linder. The NTSB says it's gathering information about the evacuation of a Frontier Airlines plane after it hit and killed a pedestrian on the runway Friday night at Denver International.
4: After the pilots brought the plane to a stop, everyone on board was evacuated using emergency slides. 12 people on the plane reported minor injuries and 5 were transported to local hospitals.
3: Fox's Max Gordon. And President Trump has rejected Iran's response to the latest U.S. peace proposal.
5: The administration saying it's not at all what they had hoped for. The president wrote, "I have just read the response from Iran's so-called representatives. I don't like it. Totally unacceptable."
3: Fox's Alex Hogan. Iran state media saying the U.S. proposal amounts to surrender. And President Trump and Chinese President Xi Jinping set to meet in Beijing this week. The two expected to discuss the war in Iran, tensions in Taiwan, trade, and more. 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
14: Here is your KCRG forecast. Temperatures warming as we head towards the middle of the upcoming business week. Decreasing clouds and cool here overnight. Mid-40s. Lots of sunshine Monday. Afternoon highs middle to upper 70s. Sunny, breezy, warmer Tuesday. Afternoon highs all the way up to around or just over 80 degrees. Chance for showers and storms Tuesday night. Back to sunshine Wednesday with high temperatures in the low part of the 80s. Sunny and warm for both Thursday and Friday. Afternoon highs low to mid 80s. I'm meteorologist Ken Boom in the KCRG Storm Center.
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6: President Trump says no. I'm Ted Lindner, Fox News. The president rejecting Iran's response to the U.S. peace plan on Sunday, posting online he does not like it. Fox's Alex Hogan with more.
7: Still no deal. President Trump confirming that he had received the latest response, writing this on Truth Social. He said, I've just read the response from Iran's so-called representatives. I don't like it. Totally unacceptable. Thank you for your attention to this matter. Iranian state media announced that Iran had sent its response through a Pakistani mediator. Amid efforts to secure a deal, Secretary of State Marco Rubio and Presidential Envoy Steve Witkoff met with Qatar's Prime Minister and the Foreign Affairs Minister, and that meeting taking place in Miami. The ongoing war will likely loom over conversations that will take place during President Trump's visit to China this upcoming week.
6: Meantime, Russian President Putin says he believes the Russia-Ukraine war is coming to an end. He made his comments during an annual Victory Day parade, as we hear from Fox's Stephanie Bennett.
8: The president of Russia did not elaborate. He made those comments after yesterday's scaled-back Victory Day parade in Moscow's Red Square. Russian officials citing the current operational situation, meaning for the first time in 20 years, that usual rows of tanks and ballistic missile carriers were absent. The annual parade usually commemorates the end of World War II, but Putin used his speech to justify his war in Ukraine and denounce NATO, saying victory has always been and will be ours. However, additional security measures were put in place amid fears of a surprise Ukrainian attack as Kyiv's drones continue striking deeper inside Russia.
6: Russian troops have been fighting in Ukraine for more than 4 years. It's longer than Soviet forces fought in World War II, known in Russia as the Great Patriotic War of 1941 through 45. And President Trump and Chinese President Xi Jinping set to meet in Beijing this week. The summit marks the first visit to China by a sitting U.S. president since President Trump's visit in 2017. America's listening to Fox News.
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6: Passengers who were aboard a Dutch cruise ship finally returning home after three people died from hantavirus. They're returning home after docking in the Canary Islands. Fox's Marion Rafferty with more.
14: Evacuations are continuing from the cruise ship where the people died from hantavirus. That ship arrived off the Canary Islands, a Spanish territory off the coast of West Africa. Evacuations started today and are expected to continue until Monday. Passengers were grouped by nationality. Then they're going to the airport for flights to their home country. A State Department chartered plane is flying 17 Americans from the ship to Nebraska. Then those Americans will be monitored by a CDC team. The World Health Organization is urging people to remain calm, saying the risk of hantavirus to the public is very low.
6: Spanish authorities say the ship will continue to Rotterdam in the Netherlands to be disinfected. Cole Allen, the accused White House Correspondents' Dinner shooter, set to return to court Monday for a preliminary hearing.
15: Cole Allen faces four federal charges, including attempting to assassinate President Trump and assault on a federal law enforcement officer with a deadly weapon. Prosecutors say Allen was armed with a shotgun, handgun, and knives when he tried to break through a security checkpoint at the Washington Hilton on April 25th, where the White House Correspondents' Dinner was being held and attended by President Trump, administration members, and the press. Allen is accused of shooting a uniformed Secret Service officer who was hit on his protective vest and was not seriously hurt. Allen has not yet entered a plea and has been behind bars since he was apprehended. Tanya J. Powers, Fox News.
6: An investigation underway in Texas after six people were found dead inside a railroad car, a Union Pacific boxcar in Laredo Sunday. It's not clear yet whether the six dead were illegal immigrants or whether they suffocated due to hot temperatures that reached the upper 90s. Investigators awaiting results of autopsy results from the medical examiner's office. And oil prices rose 3% on Monday's open after the U.S. and Iran failed to reach an agreement on a peace proposal. I'm Ted Lindner. This is Fox News.
16: You know what the news is.
17: If Iran does not agree to give what has been agreed to, President Trump says, the bombing starts at a much higher level in intensity than it was before.
18: No nuclear-armed Iran, free flow of trade through the Straits of Hormuz. Whether that's tomorrow or a few weeks down the road, we know where we're going.
19: The main problem White House officials are having with these talks, if they make a deal with one faction claiming to be in control of Iran, it's possible some other faction rejects it and keeps fighting or keeps trying to develop a nuclear weapon.
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23: Here is your KCRG forecast. Decreasing clouds and cool here overnight, mid-40s. Sunny and milder Monday. Middle to upper 70s Monday afternoon. Warmer Tuesday. Sunshine with a bit of a southwest breeze. Highs low 80s. I'm meteorologist Ken Boone in the KCRG Storm Center.
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2: We get creamed in the midterm elections. You know who to thank. Tucker Carlson, Megyn Kelly, Nick Fuentes, who's out there campaigning for the Democrats. It's not that they have big audiences. It's that the mainstream media, so-called, use these people, push them out there, and the average person who's not watching and listening to all this, they say, oh, my God, the Republicans stand for that? Are you serious?
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3: Sue Gossman, 17 Americans who were stranded on a cruise ship infected with the hantavirus have finally come home.
4: The CDC said it sent response teams to screen the passengers returning to the states who are now en route to the Air Force base in Omaha, Nebraska. They'll be taken to the National Quarantine Unit at the University of Nebraska.
3: Fox's CB Cotton, officials say one person is showing mild symptoms, another is tested positive, and a passenger from France also tested positive for hantavirus. President Trump rejected Iran's response to the latest U.S. peace proposal.
5: The administration saying it's not at all what they had hoped for. The president wrote, I have just read the response from Iran's so-called representatives. I don't like it. Totally unacceptable.
3: Fox's Alex Hogan, Iran state media, saying the U.S. proposal amounted to surrender. 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
8: Here is your KCRG forecast. Temperatures warming as we head towards the middle of the upcoming business week. Decreasing clouds and cool here overnight. Mid-40s. Lots of sunshine Monday. Afternoon highs middle to upper 70s. Sunny, breezy, warmer Tuesday. Afternoon highs all the way up to around or just over 80 degrees. Chance for showers and storms Tuesday night. Back to sunshine Wednesday with high temperatures in the low part of the 80s. Sunny and warm for both Thursday and Friday. Afternoon highs low to mid-80s. I'm meteorologist Ken Boone in the KCRG Storm Center.
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0: We've got cash to give you, and we're supposed to come up with a quirky giveaway or a cappy promotion. 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
9: This is a Fox News alert back in the U.S. I'm Sue Guzman. The 17 American passengers in the cruise ship hit by the hantavirus outbreak have arrived home. HHS says one has mild symptoms, the other has tested positive. So we hear from Fox's Grinnell Scott.
10: While the University of Nebraska Medical Center's National Quarantine Unit has agreed to receive the 17 Americans on board that cruise ship, it's not required they go there. Acting director of the World Health Organization's Department of Epidemic and Pandemic Management, Maria Van Kerkhove, on Fox's The Sunday Briefing said that is part of WHO policy.
11: Active follow-up for 42 days. This would include checks, health checks by authorities, and either be quarantined at home or quarantined in a medical facility.
10: Kerkhove said real-time updates are shared with the CDC as patients are observed. Grinnell Scott, Fox News.
9: President Trump rejecting Iran's response to a U.S. peace proposal to end the ongoing conflict. The president reacting on Truth Social.
12: The president wrote, I have just read the response from Iran's so-called representatives. I don't like it. Totally unacceptable. Thank you for your attention to this matter.
9: Fox's Alex Hogan reporting. President Trump heads to Beijing this week for a high-stakes summit with China's leader.
13: This week's trip to China will be the first by an American president since President Trump traveled to Beijing back in 2017. It comes amid trade tensions and the ongoing war in Iran. President Trump has met several times with China's President Xi Jinping, and both leaders have expressed a commitment to fostering a strong bilateral relationship. That relationship has been strained at times with tit-for-tat tariffs amid negotiations over a long-term trade deal.
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0: The man accused of opening fire at the White House Correspondents' Dinner last month is due in court today. Fox's Tanya J. Powers has more.
1: Cole Allen faces four federal charges, including attempting Trump and assault on a federal law enforcement officer with a deadly weapon. Prosecutors say Allen was armed with a shotgun, handgun, and knives when he tried to break through a security checkpoint at the Washington Hilton on April 25th, where the White House Correspondents' Dinner was being held and attended by President Trump, administration members, and the press. Allen is accused of shooting a uniformed Secret Service officer who was hit on his protective vest and was not seriously hurt. Allen has not yet entered a plea and has been behind bars since he was apprehended. Tanya J. Powers, Fox News.
0: Missing U.S. soldiers found in Morocco, and another is still missing. Fox's Marianne Rafferty has more.
2: The body of an American soldier who went missing while in Morocco for military drills has been found. First Lieutenant Lamont Key Jr. and another soldier disappeared about a week ago. A preliminary report says the two were part of a group who went on a hike to watch a sunset. One reportedly couldn't swim, and the second soldier and others attempted a rescue. The Army says search operations for the other service member will continue. That soldier has not been identified.
0: 27-year-old First Lieutenant Kendrick Lamont Key Jr. was off duty on that hike with another soldier when they fell off a cliff. The other soldier still missing. More pain at the pump for Americans as gas prices in the U.S. continue their upward climb. Industry analyst Trilby Lundberg tells us where those prices stand.
3: The average price of gasoline jumped 41 cents in the past 2 weeks. The new price is $4.55 per gallon for a regular grade.
0: And she says the demand in the spring and summer naturally goes up as well. She says gas prices are $1.53 higher than they were before the Iran conflict began and $1.33 more than a year ago. I'm Sue Guzman. This is Fox News.
4: 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KZRG. 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
6: Here is your KZRG forecast. Decreasing clouds and cool here overnight, mid-40s. Sunny and milder Monday, middle to upper 70s Monday afternoon. Warmer Tuesday, sunshine with a bit of a southwest breeze. Highs low 80s. I'm meteorologist Ken Boone in the KZRG Storm Center.
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1: So Obama gets on national television and pretends like he's just as pure as the driven snow. It's everybody else who's corrupt. It's Donald Trump. It's the people around him. They're just punishing their political opponents for no reason. When, in fact, Obama himself has been referred for criminal charges to the United States Department of Justice. By whom? The Director of National Intelligence, Tulsi Gabbard.
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2: This is a Fox News alert. 17 American passengers from the cruise ship hit by a hantavirus outbreak have returned to these states early this morning. HHS says one is showing mild symptoms, while a second American tested positive but has no symptoms. The 17 U.S. citizens, along with one British national, are now in Nebraska for screening. President Trump has rejected Iran's response to the latest U.S. peace proposal.
3: The administration saying it's not at all what they had hoped for. The president wrote, "I have just read the response from Iran's so-called representatives. I don't like it. Totally unacceptable."
2: Fox's Alex Hogan. President Trump and Chinese President Xi Jinping set to meet in Beijing this week. The two are expected to discuss the war in Iran, as well as tensions in Taiwan, trade, and more. 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
13: Here is your KCRG forecast. Temperatures warming as we head towards the middle of the upcoming business week. Decreasing clouds and cool here overnight. Mid-40s. Lots of sunshine Monday. Afternoon highs middle to upper 70s. Sunny, breezy, warmer Tuesday. Afternoon highs all the way up to around or just over 80 degrees. Chance for showers and storms Tuesday night. Back to sunshine Wednesday with high temperatures in the low part of the 80s. Sunny and warm for both Thursday and Friday. Afternoon highs low to mid-80s. I'm meteorologist Ken Boone in the KCRG Storm Center.
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9: Pleasure with us. Property tax assessment caps, which set upon sale, cause new homeowners to pay significantly higher taxes than long-term residents. What can you do? Here's Andrew Keschner, personal finance reporter at MarketWatch. Andy, why does this happen?
10: So the culprit is the assessment cap on a specific house. And these are, not every state has these, but some major real estate markets have these. California is maybe the most visible example of this. Back in 1978, voters passed what's called Proposition 13, and it basically said that assessments can't increase by more than 2% every year. And there's other states that included in this, such as Florida and Texas. And if you are in your house, this is a clear protection for you from property bills that are skyrocketing. And to be sure, everyone's paying more. But these kind of slow that growth of your property tax because your assessment can only go up so much. But if you are on the outside looking in, it's a real detriment to you.
9: Yeah. So if you buy one of those homes, then if that home gets sold, then that property tax gets reassessed. And that's how you could wind up with a monster bill compared to your neighbor.
10: Exactly. And that's what I kind of view it as, the newcomer tax.
9: Yeah.
10: You know, it's not like, you know, there's no such thing as a newcomer tax, but effectively that's what it is. In places where this happens, because the assessment resets at the sale, you know, this is that extra ding on you because you're new to the neighborhood, after, a major appreciation in prices, during the pandemic. And that's why people, new neighbors can pay much more than their longtime, you know, other longtime folks in the neighborhood.
9: Yeah. We're speaking with Andy Keschner, personal finance reporter at MarketWatch. The story is called New Homeowners Pay Three Times More in Property Taxes Than Their Neighbors in Some Places. All right, so what can you do about it if you're kind of one of these folks experiencing the so-called newcomer tax?
10: So one thing you can do, I mean, everyone can appeal their property tax bill, file a grievance, protest it. Yeah, I think there's, you know, certain terminology, but basically you say, telling the local assessor, you charged me too much. You got to understand the rules though. You can't go to the assessor and say, you charged me too much because my neighbor's property, is assessed much lower. That's not how it works. The way that you can make your case is say, You charged me too much because look at all these recent sales of homes just like mine. And so mine is overvalued, overassessed compared to those. So you have to understand the rules of the argument that's going to convince them and not convince them. Secondly, you have to understand that, before you even get there, like what the home listing is saying, the numbers, are the current property taxes that are paid. It's not necessarily telling you how much more you're going to pay compared to the, to what's been paid historically. So in other words, it's not factoring in the newcomer tax.
9: Thanks, Andy. Andrew Keschner, personal finance reporter at MarketWatch. 30 minutes now after the hour on This Morning, America's First News.

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2: This is a Fox News alert. I'm Sue Guzman. 17 Americans who were stranded on a cruise ship infected with the hantavirus have arrived back in the U.S. Details from Fox's Marianne Rafferty.
3: The patients will be monitored by a CDC team and quarantined for several weeks. Another passenger was said to be developing symptoms on their way home to France.
2: The plane arriving in Nebraska as the evacuees will undergo specialized treatment at the University of Nebraska Medical Center in Omaha. President Trump rejecting Iran's response to the latest U.S. peace proposal.
4: The administration saying it's not at all what they had hoped for. The president wrote, "I have just read the response from Iran's so-called representatives. I don't like it. Totally unacceptable."
2: Fox's Alex Hogan. Iran state media saying the U.S. proposal amounted to surrender. 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
10: Here is your KCRG forecast. Temperatures warming as we head towards the middle of the upcoming business week. Decreasing clouds and cool here overnight. Mid-40s. Lots of sunshine Monday. Afternoon highs middle to upper 70s. Sunny, breezy, warmer Tuesday. Afternoon highs all the way up to around or just over 80 degrees. Chance for showers and storms Tuesday night. Back to sunshine Wednesday with high temperatures in the low part of the 80s. Sunny and warm for both Thursday and Friday. Afternoon highs low to mid-80s. I'm meteorologist Ken Boom in the KCRG Storm Center.
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12: Glad you're with us. Welcome into Monday, May 11th. Gordon Deal with Nicole Murray. Some of our top stories and headlines. Trump rejects Iran's response to a U.S. proposal to end the war, calling it totally unacceptable. 17 Americans on a cruise ship hit by a hantavirus outbreak have been flown to a quarantine center in Omaha. Authorities in Morocco have found the missing body of a U.S. service member who vanished after a training exercise. A 33-year-old hiker from Florida killed by a bear in Montana's Glacier National Park, and the paralyzed Virginia student who walked across the stage to receive his diploma. That story in about 20 minutes. Ranks of America's marathon commuters have grown since the pandemic, with many workers moving farther away from city centers for cheaper housing and more space. These days, so-called super commuters are paying an especially heavy price for gas if they have to drive. The national average is $4.52 for a gallon of regular this morning. Here's Harriet Torrey, economics reporter at the Wall Street Journal, with some of their stories. Harriet, who are they exactly?
13: Yeah, there are a couple of definitions of what a super commuter actually is, but usually it's someone who travels 90 minutes in order to get to work or drives 75 miles or more. So we're talking about pretty long commutes. But during the COVID pandemic, because so many people could remote work or hybrid work, we did see a big exodus of many people moving away from the places where they work into cities or rural areas outside of the sort of metro zone in order to have more space, cheaper housing, things like that. But of course, the trade-off is when you do have to come into the office, you have a much longer commute. And now the pain point is the fact that gas prices have risen a lot. And for many people who have to make these drives every day, it's really starting to pinch.
12: Yeah. How many super commuters or marathon commuters are there? Do we know?
13: That I can say for sure, but we have seen some surveys, some academic surveys from, for instance, Stanford University found that the number of super commuters increased by about a third, during and after the pandemic, because so many people were able to move outside of cities. If you look at the work from home data, about 60% of American workers do have to come on site, so either to the office or to the hospital or wherever it is that they work. And then many other people have a hybrid schedule where it's just 2 or 3 days a week.

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7: Pleasure with us. Welcome into Monday. If you've missed anything from today's show, there's an easy way to catch up. All you have to do is tell Alexa, Siri, or Google to play This Morning with Gordon Deal. It's time now for the mic drop with This Morning's Mike Gavin.
8: Good morning. Well, we know that sports rivalries can get pretty heated between cities, especially during the playoffs. The Montreal Canadiens are currently playing the Buffalo Sabres in the hockey playoffs. In order to keep their edge, they've done the unthinkable. They've banned buffalo wings. Now, before you go looking for your riot gear, you should still be able to find the bar food staple, but just under a different name. Some pubs in Quebec have decided to drop the buffalo name from their menu during the series. One bar renamed its wings to Montreal Wings. Others covered up the name Buffalo on signs and menus. Buffalo, for their part, isn't taking this lying down. Dash's stores in the Buffalo area have reportedly responded by pulling Montreal steak seasoning from their shelves. To this point, the wing ban seems to be winning out, with the Canadians taking a 2-1 series lead last night.
7: Wow. And if you're in Montreal and you're even goofing around saying, I'll have some Buffalo Wild Wings.
8: Yeah.
7: No, it's not funny.
8: Yeah, no.
7: You don't even get a smirk or a smile from the French Canadians in
8: Quebec.
7: Yeah,
8: you'll get cursed at in English and French. Probably. And you won't get any wings.
7: Yeah. And also, I'm more likely to fight, though, over the ban on the Montreal steak seasoning.
8: Yeah.
7: That is my thing.
8: I know you are a fan. You have mentioned that several times. Oh. Like one of your go-to cooking seasonings.
7: Yeah. Any kind of steak.
8: Yeah.
7: Burger, that is an absolute must on that kind of meat for sure. That would send me into like desperation.
8: Yeah. And staying in Canada, here's one of those stories that you have to see to believe. Police in British Columbia say a motorcyclist was taken to the hospital after a crash over the weekend left his bike dangling from a traffic light above a busy intersection. Photos and videos circulating online show the motorcycle suspended above the roadway from an overhead traffic signal pole following the crash. The unusual scene drew crowds of onlookers and many pulling out their phones as emergency crews tried to bring the bike down, with people trying to figure out how this possibly could have happened.
7: This is, I thought you were going to follow up and say like an artist from the local area in British Columbia has now come forward to say he placed the motorbike on top of this arm of the traffic signal.
8: Right. Yeah.
7: And you did not say that, though.
8: Like they used a crane or something to put it up there. No.
7: Some publicity stunt.
8: Yeah.
7: Nothing.
8: I mean, there's a car that looks like it was hit. I can see that. And then the bike is up on top of the traffic light. The car took a pretty good amount of damage. I mean, I guess we have to assume that the bike, I guess, used it propelled off of the car somehow to go up there and somehow get stuck up there. But it is something out of a movie, to say for sure.
7: I mean, this traffic light arm extends all the way across the street.
8: Right.
7: Right. So it looks like the motorcycle would have needed a ramp.
8: Right.
7: to launch itself off the car to wind up on top of that giant traffic light arm.
8: And a pretty steep ramp at that.
7: Yeah.
8: I mean, the car is pretty much not right below it, but it's pretty close. So we're talking a pretty steep angle here for it to, if it did go off the car, to have to go straight up in the air like that.
7: And you said there's like noticeable damage to the car, but the bike, the motorcycle looks intact. I don't understand this at all.
8: It does.
7: It looks like they would just, lift it down off a ladder or a crane or something, and the guy could just continue on his way.
8: Yeah.
7: Yeah. I agree. It is weird.
8: Bizarre.
7: Thank you, Mike. 13 minutes now in front of the hour on This Morning, America's First News.
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18: Here is your KCRG forecast. Temperatures warming as we head towards the middle of the upcoming business week. Decreasing clouds and cool here overnight. Mid-40s. Lots of sunshine Monday. Afternoon highs middle to upper 70s. Sunny, breezy, warmer Tuesday. Afternoon highs all the way up to around or just over 80 degrees. Chance for showers and storms Tuesday night. Back to sunshine Wednesday with high temperatures in the low part of the 80s. Sunny and warm for both Thursday and Friday. Afternoon highs low to mid-80s. I'm meteorologist Ken Boom in the KCRG Storm Center.
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7: Thanks for being with us. If you're reaching for a cup of coffee to wake up, you may be ultimately making yourself even more tired. Experts say the beloved beverage gives some people a false sense of alertness by temporarily masking lifestyle habits that made them feel the need for coffee in the first place. Lisa Moskowitz, registered dietitian, told Fox News Digital that you can think of coffee like a roller coaster. What goes up must come down. She says caffeine will give you an energy boost, but eventually that wears off. And when it does, you can expect to feel even more tired. The solution is not to quit coffee, but to evaluate lifestyle changes you should make, like improving your sleep hygiene or your diet. inadequate hydration, stress, and a lack of exercise or other factors that can increase fatigue, causing you to reach for coffee. Keep in mind that drinking excess caffeine, especially late, can interfere with proper sleep, which can contribute to poor energy and brain fog, thus feeling even more dependent on coffee to get you through the day. 8 minutes now in front of the hour on This Morning. Once again, here's Nicole Murray.
20: And now, the three big things you need to know. Number one.
21: President Trump posted on Truth Social that Iran's response to a U.S. peace proposal is, quote, totally unacceptable, without providing any other details. State Department spokesperson Tommy Pigott on Fox.
22: The Iranian regime cannot be allowed to have a nuclear weapon. That has been clear from the beginning of this administration, even before from President Trump, who has made that very clear from the beginning.
21: Oil prices are up by at least 2% this morning.
20: Number two.
21: The U.S. Army says the body of an American soldier who went missing while in Morocco for an annual training exercise has been recovered. First Lieutenant Lamon Keat Jr. was one of two U.S. service members who disappeared just over a week ago. Officials say the search for the second serviceman, who has not been identified, will continue.
20: Number three.
21: President Trump is set to arrive in Beijing on Wednesday to meet with President Xi Jinping, where both leaders will discuss Iran, Taiwan, artificial intelligence, and nuclear weapons. National Economic Council Director Kevin Hassett on Fox News.
23: My expectation, given the strong relationship between the two presidents, is that there'll be lots of good news for American workers and firms.
21: Discussions are scheduled for Thursday and Friday. It will be Trump's first trip to China since 2017. CDC officials say more than 100 people have been sickened in a norovirus outbreak on board a Caribbean Princess cruise. Cruise Mapper reports that the ship is scheduled to arrive in Port Canaveral, Florida today. Energy Secretary Chris Wright said on NBC News that the Trump administration is open to all ideas to lower the cost of gas, including suspending the federal gas tax.
24: All measures that can be taken to lower the price of at the pump and lower the prices for Americans, this administration is in support of.
21: AAA data says the national average currently sits at $4.52 per gallon. Consumers are feeling the financial crunch, but a new study says that it's not stopping them from buying on impulse. New partner-centric data says that 81% of consumers say they have made an impulse purchase so far this year. The median amount being spent is $50 per purchase.
7: Are you in that group? You're smiling. Are you in that group?
21: Oh, I love a good impulse buy. I feel like it's not good, but it feels so good at the time. Like, oh, treat yourself.
7: Yeah, sometimes you're sitting at home, like ever make that buzzed purchase?
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7: Of wine. You have that extra glass of wine. You're like, oh, I need this. Click, purchase, send now.
21: Love it.
7: Arrival tomorrow. 6 minutes now in front of the hour.
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7: Budge with us. 2 years after a crash left him paralyzed from the waist down, a student from Virginia Union University walked across the graduation stage Saturday in Richmond using a robotic exoskeleton to receive his executive MBA. 23-year-old Jaden Peacott was struck by a truck riding his e-scooter to work in 2024, suffered a broken neck and a spinal cord injury. WTVR Television says despite the life-altering injury, Peacott continued his education through hospitalizations and rehab, marking his second graduation from the school after earning his bachelor's there. The business grad plans to pursue a career in real estate with Keller Williams, focusing on helping people with disabilities find accessible housing, a mission inspired by his own challenges finding accommodating homes. A GoFundMe, by the way, asking for $63,000 for an accessible van for him, has collected more than $500,000. For Nicole Murray and Mike Gavin, I'm Gordon Deal. 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
2: We get creamed in the midterm elections. You know who to thank. Tucker Carlson, Megyn Kelly, Nick Fuentes, who's out there campaigning for the Democrats. It's not that they have big audiences. 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Are you serious?
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3: Fox News, I'm CJ Papa. President Trump turning down the counteroffer from the Islamic Republic.
4: Today, Iran's foreign minister says that it is still serious about negotiations after President Trump rejected Tehran's recent response, writing this on Truth Social. I've just read the response from Iran's so-called representatives. I don't like it. Totally unacceptable.
3: That's Fox's Alex Hogan in Washington. 18 people run the Hunter virus cruise ship arriving overnight at a medical facility in Omaha, Nebraska.
5: They're going to be quarantined and monitored as U.S. officials are expected to hold a press conference later today on the outbreak. We now know one American has tested positive for the disease. Another is showing symptoms. All as a French passenger has also now tested positive for the virus.
3: Fox's Todd Pyro, 17 Americans, one British national who lives here, are now at that facility, according to Nebraska Medicine. 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
11: Here is your KCRG forecast. Temperatures warming as we head towards the middle of the upcoming business week. Decreasing clouds and cool here overnight. Mid-40s. Lots of sunshine Monday. Afternoon highs middle to upper 70s. Sunny, breezy, warmer Tuesday. Afternoon highs all the way up to around or just over 80 degrees. Chance for showers and storms Tuesday night. Back to sunshine Wednesday with high temperatures in the low part of the 80s. Sunny and warm for both Thursday and Friday. Afternoon highs low to mid 80s. I'm meteorologist Ken Boone in the KCRG Storm Center.
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14: 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Gordon Deal with Nicole Murray. Some of our top stories and headlines. Trump rejects Iran's response to a U.S. proposal to end the war, calling it totally unacceptable. The New York Times says that at Russia's current rate of advance in Ukraine this year, it would take more than three decades to seize full control of the Donbas region. A survey out today from a group called NewsGuard finds about one in four Americans think the shooting at the White House correspondence dinner was staged. And the first grader in Rhode Island who saved a choking classmate. That story in about 20 minutes. Well, you saw this coming, right? Spirit Airlines' demise makes it even easier for airlines to charge higher fares. Here's Dean Seal, corporate news reporter at the Wall Street Journal. Dean, explain.
0: Yeah, so I mean, it's pretty straightforward, right? If we lose a competitor in the industry who set the floor for what airline prices are, then that means that prices are going to go up. There's kind of no way around it. Now, that doesn't mean that they're going to go up on every single fare, every single route. But if you look at the parts of Spirit's network that flew, where most of the planes were flying, then we know that those are going to see the biggest increases. So, you know, out of Florida in particular, because that's where they had the heaviest concentration of flights, I'm thinking of Fort Lauderdale and Tampa, but also New York airports, and they were huge in Dallas-Fort Worth and Detroit and Las Vegas. So if there was a Spirit flight there 2 weeks ago and there's not any more, then that's where prices are going to go up.
14: Yeah. Explain what Spirit meant to the market in general.
0: Yeah, for a long time, you know, Spirit was, like I said, the anchor for pricing. So they were really popular in the 2010s because they, you know, were major pioneers in the idea that if I'm not paying for peanuts and a Coke, if I, you know, if we can reduce leg space, we can figure out just how cheaply we can get from point A to point B. So they're a major reason why all the other airlines had to create their own basic economy products. You know, where they went with pricing, other airlines had to go. So to lose them is to, yeah, lose a major innovator in the pricing structure for airlines.
14: And then ultimately, why is it that Spirit collapsed here, Dean?
0: So Spirit was doing really well in the 2010s. They were very profitable because the cost environment was lower. That's true for every airline. But then coming out of the pandemic, costs for everything went up because of inflation. So, you know, we saw as inflation went up, there was wage growth. That meant that labor costs are going up for everyone, including the airlines. Within the airline industry, labor is the biggest cost driver, with fuel coming in second. So as the cost environment was going up, Spirit was still charging really low prices, and that just leads to losses, you know. And they tried to offset that as best they could, but that meant that their debt load was starting to get bigger and bigger, and that ultimately led them into bankruptcy in 2024, and then again last year.
14: We're speaking with Dean Seal, corporate news reporter at the Wall Street Journal. The story is called Why the Collapse of Spirit Airlines Means Higher Fares for Everyone. I guess all things considered, is air travel a good value

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2: And Steve Scott.
1: A lot going on in the four states today, as it always is, because we don't mess around. We're always doing a lot.
2: Always, on Mondays especially. It's like Mondays with the mayor. We've got Dustin Luno here with us today.
1: Yeah, Dustin Luno, he's with the Joplin Fire Department. We're going to be talking to him about summer safety tips and, of course, what typically causes fires in the summer months. You know, in the winter, usually you have people have that supplemental heating, the little space heater, stuff like that. A lot of the times those start fires, but in the summer we don't really have those. So what's the big cause summertime? We're going to be getting those details. Good morning.
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3: It was 1:30 this morning in Omaha when they landed. I'm Dave Anthony, Fox News. The passengers the U.S. government flew to Nebraska to be quarantined up to 42 days after being evacuated from the cruise ship stricken by a hantavirus outbreak that left three people dead, other passengers being flown to other countries.
4: As of this morning, a French passenger and American passenger have tested positive. Another American currently has mild symptoms. These 17 Americans are now back on U.S. soil as of this morning. Two of them traveled in the plane's biocontainment unit. Each individual will undergo clinical assessment and receive care based on their conditions. That's according to the Department of Health and Human Services.
3: Fox's Alex Hogan, a British national who lives in the U.S., was also on the flight and will be quarantined. Now the conflict with Iran. President Trump has rejected its counterproposal as totally unacceptable, adding on Truth Social, for years the Iranians have laughed at our now great again country, and they'll be laughing no longer. U.S. Ambassador to NATO Matt Whitaker tells Fox.
5: Next steps are certainly to continue to negotiate. You know, President Trump is a deal maker. He's a peacemaker.
6: Reuters reports that a spokesperson for the Iranian Foreign Ministry claimed the response was not excessive and that the United States continues to have unreasonable demands. The demands for the United States are very clear, that Iran will never have a nuclear program and pursue a nuclear weapon. The president has given the Iranians two options, to sign on the dotted line or the war could resume.
3: That's Fox's Trey Yingston, Tel Aviv. One of two American soldiers went missing in Morocco more than a week ago has been found dead.
7: The remains of Kendrick Lamont Key, a 27-year-old Army First Lieutenant, were located by a Moroccan military search team. The body was found in Atlantic Ocean waters. Key was one of two soldiers reported missing May 2nd during a military exercise.
3: That's Fox's Gernal Scott. The search continues for that other soldier. It is believed they fell off a cliff while on a recreational hike. 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
2: 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Your complete forecast with KZRG meteorologist Ray Stajic. Following sports, that'll be at 6:08. It is 45 in Neosho, 41 in Pittsburgh, 42 in Galena, 42 in Joplin. 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Northeastern Oklahoma A&M College Native American Student Association, also known as NASA, honored student achievement and cultural pride during its recent annual pinning ceremony. Steve Smith has more.
8: 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The Native American Student Association at NEO is dedicated to supporting Native American and non-Native students. 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
1: Was it or wasn't it a human skull that was reportedly found by teens during a high school fishing tournament on Grand Lake over the weekend? Officials in the Grand River Dam Authority say it appears human, but it's old and definitely not the product of any recent committed crime. The final decision lays with the Oklahoma Medical Examiner's Office. The skull has been transferred there for further study. 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
2: A man in southwest Missouri's Clever dead after sinking into a grain bin on Thursday. A Springfield television station reports that the victim was attempting to clear a clog inside the bin when he sank chest deep into the grain. Clever Police Chief Randall Blackburn says several first responders were able to remove the man from the grain bin.
9: He was unconscious when they did, but he passed here at scene.
2: The incident is currently being investigated by Clever Police and by the Christian County Sheriff's Office. If you see news, text us at 417-782-1310. It is 42 at 6:05 News Talk, KZRG.
1: The Joplin City Council is meeting tonight. One of the chief items on the agenda is an update about key initiatives. The fiscal year 2027 budget will be built based on proposed key initiatives where resources are available. The initiatives include work plans, focused projects, and key efforts, or rather city efforts, to bridge the gap between current performance and future vision. The meeting is getting underway at 6 o'clock in City Council Chambers at City Hall at 602 South Main Street. We'll be joined by Joplin Mayor Rob O'Brien this morning at 7:10. We'll be asking him all about it.
2: Well, in the wake of recent storms, the Better Business Bureau is advising you to contact your insurance coverage provider if you had damage. Check businesses out with the Better Business Bureau and get at least 3 estimates before deciding on a contractor to make repairs. The BBB's Pamela Hernandez says, watch out for red flags.
10: Be cautious anytime a contractor contacts you first, especially door-to-door after a natural disaster. Avoid cash-only deals, high-pressure sales tactics, high upfront payments, and making any payments without a written contract. And shop around. Ask for quotes from multiple businesses for the same criteria. Remember that the lowest bid may not necessarily be the best bid.
2: She says never sign over insurance checks to contractors, and remember, if it sounds too good to be true, it probably is. Now with sports, here's Joe Morgan on News Talk, KZRG.
11: The Cavalier boys took home the first place overall trophy at the Class 1 District 5 meet. Roman Brake was the story of the day, shattering his own triple jump record with a massive leap of 12.99 meters. Meanwhile, Liam Cook lived up to his last name and blazed through the 400 with a first place finish at 51.90 seconds. The Lady Cavs secure second place, setting 2 new school records of their own. The 4x100 relay team, Hebert, Freeborg, Orr, and Make Sound took gold with a record-breaking 53.41 seconds. Anna Ebert also etched her name in the book, winning the javelin with a 37.80-meter throw. The whole squad is headed to sectionals this Saturday. In the big leagues, Gage Workman lived up to his last name. The Tigers rookie came off the bench to hit his first career home run, a 2-run blast that handed the Royals a 6-3 loss. Kansas City looks to bounce back tomorrow in Chicago against the White Sox. First pitch is at 6:40. And the Cardinals suffered a heartbreaker in San Diego. Nick Castellanos tied it in the 9th, and Manny Machado walked it off with a sack fly in the 10th to give the Padres the 3-2 win. San Luis stays out west to face the A's tomorrow at 8:40. Catch the action on AM 1230, The Talker. 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
12: Here's your KZRG forecast, and it is a beauty as high pressure is locked in. We've got clear sky this morning, mostly sunny this afternoon, 75. Tonight, clear, 55. Warmer tomorrow, breezy, sunshine, 80. I'm meteorologist Ray Stajic in the KZRG Storm Center.
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3: 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We have good news and bad news this morning, Steve. Would you like first?
2: Let's do the bad news first.
3: Bad news is today's Monday. The good news, though, Steve,
2: okay,
3: is that you get to hang out with us this morning, Steve and I. That's pretty sweet. That's pretty good news, right?
2: I don't know. I don't want it to be too sweet, not for my diabetes.
3: Steve, when have I ever been too sweet to you?
2: Never.
3: Exactly.
2: Never.
3: It's something me and Mrs. Steve share in common. Anyway, how's the weather today?
2: Oh, gee, and you throw it to me like that.
3: Uh-huh.
2: Well, it's supposed to be becoming sunny today with the high of 75. Tonight, clear with a low down to 54. Sunny tomorrow with the high near 80, then a 30% chance of showers and thunderstorms tomorrow night, mostly clear later on in the evening with a low of around 60. And then sunny on Wednesday with the high near 80, but it's supposed to be up in the mid-80s on Thursday with mostly sunny on Thursday. So we're going to find out from KZRG meteorologist Ray Stajic, which we also know as 3-Day Ray. He'll be coming up to join us live at 7:25.
3: Is 3-Day Ray the cousin of 3-Dog Night or totally no relation?
2: I don't know, but a bad night for a tree is a 3-Dog Night.
3: That's what they say. Well, here's some breaking news for you. The Neosho Police Department, they have officially transitioned to their new department uniforms.
2: Yeah.
3: All right.
1: Look at that. Yeah. So the Neosho PD officers, they have started wearing their updated uniforms as of Friday of last week. It's featuring the French blue shirts paired with navy pants, accented, of course, by a French blue stripe. Because, of course, all new French blue shirts need French blue stripes.
2: That's true.
1: And they must be accented. I believe it's the French accent, possibly British. Oui. Now, the department, they have also debuted their newly redesigned shoulder patches that incorporate the city's updated branding and the official city seal as well. So basically, they're just sort of getting some new duds.
2: Definitely. And they really look sharp. I've seen them.
1: Oh, that's true. When Steve was arrested over the weekend, he saw them and he went, wow, officers, that's a mighty fine handcuff placement you have there. And also great new uniforms.
2: I can't believe the new logo on the handcuffs.
1: And at which point the Neosho PD said, flattery only gets you so far, sir. Please watch your head as you get into the back of the squad car. What's that?
2: To a jail cell.
1: Yeah, exactly. So anyway, listen, aside from this new uniform looking cool and updated and all that, really what the point of this news is, just be aware. For people that live in Neosho, for people that work in Neosho, for people that travel to and fro Neosho, I'm sure you are accustomed to the old police uniforms. You might see some cops walking around in uniforms that you don't recognize. Those are Neosho PD. Please just keep that in mind. That is the big news, is that cops look different in Neosho, but they are still the police. You still need to heed them. You still need to listen to them. You still need to obey their commands, things of that nature. Just because they might not look as familiar as they once did doesn't mean they're not cops anymore.
2: Well, their faces still look the same. Just their uniforms are different.
1: If you recognize, if you are an average citizen and you can recognize the police by their faces, you are running into the cops way too often, Steve. If you can recognize them by that and not the uniform, there's a different problem that you need to be facing.
2: Well, there's some former Joplin police officers that I recognize when I see them out on the streets. In fact, one of them works here across the street or across the hall.
1: That's true. The JPD, they did station a 24/7 full-time officer at our building because of all the hijinks Steve gets up to. They decided it was not worth the resources to keep ferrying the cops back and forth, so they just planted one where Steve is at all times.
2: Yeah, it's called a dare care. Uh-huh. Officer.
1: KZRG News Time 6:15. Interesting you went to the drug officers for babysitting you, Steve. Is there something you wish to disclose this morning?
2: Nope.
1: Are you sure?
2: Yep.
1: All right.
2: I'm for imprint, sure.
1: Mm-mm. Okay. All right. Moving on from there, speaking of disclosure, a new bombshell report came out regarding, you guessed it, Medicaid fraud.
2: Again?
1: More. It seems as though there will always be more. The report suggests that millions of taxpayer dollars has been billed to a Medicaid office that is literally physically vacant.
2: That's not hard to believe.
1: Now, this is in Ohio, and it's making national headlines right now because Vivek Ramaswamy, who was running for president, became a pretty big name in the last presidential cycle. He is now running for governor of Ohio as a Republican, and he's drawing attention to this, which of course is making the rest of America's eyeballs sort of wane on it.
2: Apparently they didn't put out a forwarding address because their mail's piling up too.
1: And that was one of the telltale signs that this is a physically vacant building, is that their mail has been literally piling up, and it's all receipts, basically, and correspondence from government agencies to this building, because this is the billing and mailing address of a Medicaid office. Mm-hmm. And nobody is there to collect the mail. It's literally physically vacant. And my favorite part about this is apparently on this office's door is a sign that says out to lunch taped on the door.
2: Breakfast and lunch and dinner. Bless up.
1: I'm just imagining. Could you imagine going to the office at 9:30 in the morning and they're out to lunch. Dang it.
2: Well, that's the time I eat lunch.
1: They were out to lunch at 6:30 p.m. the night before when I came to talk to them, too. How strange.
2: Wow.
1: Boy, I guess these guys just love lunch, huh? It's just hilarious. So anyway, not only that, but apparently over the course of a couple of years, this same building has been home to 288 home health care companies.
2: Is that all?
1: 288 home health care companies share the exact same billing address. And yet there's not 288 employees at this building. There's not even one employee at this building.
2: This kind of sounds like a repeat from Minnesota and California.
1: A little bit. Just goes to show you, it's all over the place.
2: Yeah.
1: It's not just blue states. It's red states, too. It's purple states. Fraudsters know no bounds. They don't care about the political dynamicity of the state. They don't even care about borders. You know, doctors without borders? These are fraudsters without borders. They will defraud anyone, anywhere, at any time, from any location. Except the moon. But boy, howdy, they're trying to get up there just to defraud the Martians.
2: They'll be there soon. They'll be on one of the flights.
1: I know. That's what I'm thinking, too. Yeah. So this is a real issue here.
2: They'll list a new address on the moon. Boy, I bet that'll be one heck of a zip code.
1: I feel like the moon's zip code would just be the number one. Because aren't zip codes like slowly built over time?
2: Not really.
1: Wouldn't the first one just be one?
2: No, it's 00001.
1: Oh, maybe.
2: Got at least five digits.
1: Oh, okay. Yeah, I could see that. So anyway, what are your thoughts on all this? We want to know. Text us at 417-782-1310. Now, it's important to note that Ohio's current governor is also a Republican, Mike DeWines. And so then the question kind of becomes, well, what the heck has he been doing? You know, we're really hounding Tim Walz of Minnesota.
2: Yeah.
1: Democrat governor for all the fraud there. We're really hounding Gavin Newsom, Democrat governor of California, for all the fraud there. Shouldn't we be hounding these Republican governors a little bit too with this fraud? It's under their watch, no?
2: Why not?
1: I don't see why not either. I think we absolutely should. Now, the current Ohio governor, who's again is a Republican, he noted that this report was created over a long period of time, and some of the fraudulent businesses that are featured in the report have since been dealt with. That being said, there's still a lot over there. So there's that to keep in mind. KCRG News Time 620.
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1: Steve, in my hand are two big threes. Choose wisely, my friend, but you have to pick one of them. Oh, Steve has made his choice. We will see.
2: I may be sorry about getting this choice, but I'll do it.
5: Number three.
2: Democrat Senator Mark Kelly made public comments regarding our ammunition depletion amidst the not war in Iran. Now Secretary of War Pete Hegseth is putting the Democrat from Arizona on notice for publicly voicing classified information.
5: Number two.
2: Speaking of the not war in Iran, Trump told Israel's Netanyahu to buzz off the negotiations with Iran. He called Israel the U.S.'s greatest ally, then said that the deal between the U.S. and Iran isn't anyone else's business other than the U.S. and Iran.
5: Number one.
2: Big news. Buc-ee's is opening up shop in six new states. The Texas-based gas station will be bringing their famed beaver nuggets to Kansas, Arkansas, also known as Arkansas, Arizona, Ohio, Wisconsin, and Louisiana. All hail Buc-ee the Beaver.
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1: What are your thoughts on the UFO videos that the government released last week? 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Were they all that they were cracked up to be? 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
6: Here's your KZRG forecast. The good news as we kick off the week and actually through the next couple of days. No rain, no thunder, no severe weather. Mainly clear this morning. Beautiful morning, actually. Jackets on probably this afternoon. Won't need it. Sunshine 75. Tonight, clear. Good old double nickel, 55 degrees. Good looking day tomorrow. A southwest breeze will push us up near 80 and sunny. Chance of a shower, thunder shower tomorrow night. But we're cleared out again by Wednesday. Wednesday, sunny 80. I'm meteorologist Ray Stajic in the KZRG Storm Center.
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13: 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The Netflix price hike on its standard ad-free plan to nearly $20 is a sign that the economics of streaming are nearing a tipping point. Experts told CNBC that streaming services are increasingly valuing subscribers based on how much they watch and not just what they pay, as advertising turns viewing time into measurable revenue. Tech stocks revolving around the AI boom have seen a spike. Alphabet stock is up roughly 160% in the past year, driven higher by an emerging view on Wall Street that Google is well-positioned across the AI landscape. Chip designer Broadcom is the next best performer over the past 12 months, with its stock up by 107%. Reports say Cerebra Systems is set to raise the size and price of its initial public offering as soon as today. Reuters reports the company is considering a new IPO price range of $150 to $160 a share. That is up from $115 to $125 a share. Futures are slightly higher. That's Your Money Now.
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3: Well, the sun is rising. It's looking bright and sunshiny right now as we look on the eye in the sky, the KZRG eye in the sky. It's going to be up to 75.
4: As opposed to the eye of Mordor, right?
3: That's true. That's true. The eye what? Okay. 75 for the high today with lots of sunshine. Clear tonight down to 54 for the overnight lows. Sunny tomorrow with the high near 80. 30% chance of showers and thunderstorms tomorrow evening. Mostly clear overnight with the low tomorrow night of around 60. Then sunny with a high near 80 on Wednesday. The main difference is that the winds during the day are going to be out of the southwest, changing to north as we get into the next day on Wednesday. So we're going to be talking to KZRG meteorologist Ray Stajic. That'll be at 7:25 this morning. We'll get the deets on the forecast for tomorrow night's possibility of showers and thunderstorms.
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3: 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That'll be after sports. That'll be at 6:38. Sun is looking good. It's 43 in Neosho, 39 in Pittsburgh, 42 in Carl Junction, 42 in Joplin. 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
4: Americans aboard the Hanta virus-stricken cruise ship touched down in Nebraska after their overnight flight home, where they'll continue to be monitored. Marianne Rafferty with more.
5: One person has tested positive for the virus, but so far isn't showing any symptoms. They were all evacuated with about 100 others from the ship, where three people died from the Hanta virus. The patients will be monitored by a CDC team in quarantine for several weeks. Another passenger was said to be developing symptoms on their way home to France. Since anchoring near Spain's Canary Islands weeks ago, dozens of patients were evacuated from the ship. Evacuations are expected to continue until Monday. Passengers being sent home were grouped by nationality and then flown to their home countries for evaluation. The World Health Organization says the risk to the public is still very low.
3: President Trump criticizing the Iranians after a proposed deal between the U.S. and the regime fell through, saying they've been, quote, laughing, unquote, at the U.S. for too long. Alex Hogan telling News Talk KZRG.
6: Oil prices surging today, and today Iran's foreign minister says that it is still serious about negotiations after President Trump rejected Tehran's recent response, writing this on Truth Social. I've just read the response from Iran's so-called representatives. I don't like it. Totally unacceptable. Thank you for your attention to this matter. Iranian state media today claiming that the response called for compensation for war damages and it would give the Iranians control over the Strait of Hormuz. According to the Wall Street Journal, the deal did not adhere to the administration's demands on uranium enrichment. Iran proposes to have some of its highly enriched uranium diluted and the rest transferred to a third country.
4: Ukraine and Russia both accuse each other of violations as a short ceasefire comes to an end.
7: The U.S. mediated three-day pause in fighting ends today, but Ukraine and Russia are trading allegations about ceasefire violations. Ukrainian President Volodymyr Zelensky says while Russian aerial bombardments have stopped, assaults on the front lines have continued. Russia says it's brought down 57 Ukrainian drones. The ceasefire was timed to coincide with Russia's annual Victory Day. Meanwhile, Russian President Vladimir Putin has hinted an end to the war could be near, saying, "I think the matter is coming to an end." He'd earlier used his Victory Day speech to justify the war. Jonathan Savage, Fox News.
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4: Northeastern Oklahoma A&M College's Native American Student Association, a.k.a. NASA, had honored student achievement and cultural pride during its recent annual pinning ceremony. Steve Smith with more.
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3: An 8-month pregnant Webb City woman was driving while under the influence of fentanyl and meth and with her 1-year-old daughter in the car, according to a probable cause statement filed in Jasper County Circuit Court. Jasper County Prosecuting Attorney's Office filed DWI and endangering the welfare of a child charge against 23-year-old Rainey Nicole King. The case is being investigated by the Webb City Police Department. If you see news, text us at 417-782-1310. Sunshine, 42. It is 6:36. 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
4: Well, Missouri state lawmakers now looking at a bill which would track alpha-gal syndrome cases. Representative Matthew Overcast of Southern Missouri is the bill's sponsor.
9: It basically requires labs report to the Department of Health and Senior Services positive confirmations, you know, lab confirmations of alpha-gal syndrome. And in turn, the department once annually would basically send a de-identified aggregated report to the CDC with those statistics so that way our federal lawmakers have that information to advocate for funding the flow down.
4: The state has recorded over 34,000 alpha-gal cases since 2021. The tick-borne illness can cause meat allergies.
3: Apple devices could once again have Intel inside.
10: Apple famously began designing and building their own processor chips to be used in both their computers and smartphones under the brand Apple Silicon so that it could end a worry about supply chain matters while using a processor specifically designed for their devices. But now the Wall Street Journal says Apple will once again work with Intel, a company now 10% owned by U.S. taxpayers. It's believed Intel could be producing Apple-designed chips for them. Apple had been relying on Taiwan's semiconductor for those. Evan Brown, Fox News.
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11: The Cavalier boys took home the first-place overall trophy at the Class 1 District 5 meet. Roman Brake was the story of the day, shattering his own triple jump record with a massive leap of 12.99 meters. Meanwhile, Liam Cook lived up to his last name and blazed through the 400 with a first-place finish at 51.90 seconds. The Lady Cavs secure second place, setting two new school records of their own. The 4x100 relay team, Hebert, Freeborg, Orr, and Makesau took gold with a record-breaking 53.41 seconds. Anna Ebert also etched her name in the book, winning the javelin with a 37.80-meter throw. The whole squad is headed to sectionals this Saturday. In the big leagues, Gage Workman lived up to his last name. The Tigers rookie came off the bench to hit his first career home run, a two-run blast that handed the Royals a 6-3 loss. Kansas City looks to bounce back tomorrow in Chicago against the White

0: Sox. First pitch is at 6:40. And the Cardinals suffered a heartbreaker in San Diego. Nick Castellanos tied it in the ninth, and Manny Machado walked it off with a sack fly in the 10th to give the Padres the 3-2 win. San Luis stays out west to face the A's tomorrow at 8:40. Catch the action on AM 1230 The Talker. 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
3: Here's your KZRG forecast. The good news as we kick off the week and actually through the next couple of days. No rain, no thunder, no severe weather. Mainly clear this morning. Beautiful morning, actually. Jackets on probably this afternoon. Won't need it. Sunshine 75. Tonight, clear. Good old double nickel, 55 degrees. Good looking day tomorrow. A southwest breeze will push us up near 80 and sunny. Chance of a shower, thunder shower tomorrow night. But we're cleared out again by Wednesday. Wednesday, sunny 80. I'm meteorologist Ray Stajic in the KZRG Storm Center.
1: Clean sweep this morning on the KZRG Storm Tracker radar. 43 with sunshine in Neosho, 39 in Pittsburgh. It's 42 in Webb City, 42 in Joplin. 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
1: It is going to be a beautiful day today with lots of sunshine, 77, make that 75 for the high today. Clear tonight with the overnight low down to 55. Tomorrow, sunny with a high near 80, 30% chance of evening showers and thunderstorms, mostly clear tomorrow night after the chance of showers and thunderstorms, the overnight low down to around 60. Now, on Wednesday, sunny with a high near 80, we're going to be talking with KZRG meteorologist Ray Stajic at 7:25 this morning.
2: Yes, indeed, sirree, Bob. Well, just yesterday, President Donald Trump warned Iran against playing games as a result of Iran apparently refusing to have meaningful discussions regarding their nuclear program as part of peace talks. Iran doesn't really want to talk about it. They have no interest in talking about it. Now, Donald Trump, he took to Truth Social where he wrote, quote, Iran has been playing

0: games with the United States and the rest of the world for 47 years, parenthesis, delay, delay, delay, in parenthesis. For 47 years, the Iranians have been tapping us along, keeping us waiting, killing our people with their roadside bombs, destroying protests, and recently wiping out 42,000 innocent, unarmed protesters, and laughing at our now great again country. They will be laughing no longer, end quote. President Trump wants to really crack down on these guys.
1: Yeah, he wants to decimate their regime, stop them from laughing.
0: Mm-hmm.
1: Make them get real serious.
0: Real serious. Now, apparently Iran said, like I said, they don't have any interest in seriously negotiating about their nuclear enrichment program, but they did say that they would love to renegotiate the opening of the Strait of Hormuz.
1: Oh, yes. They want to have total control of the Strait of Hormuz.
0: Yeah. Yeah. Iran said, hey, listen, we're not going to give up the nukes, but I'll tell you what we will do. We have a 10-point plan. This is serious. Iran has a 10-point plan. And as part of their plan, they would require a full and complete withdrawal of American ships and troops and bases. We have to get rid of all of our military bases off the Strait of Hormuz and completely out of the Persian Gulf. In addition to that, Iran would be declared the supreme leaders and owners of the Strait of Hormuz. They would own it.
1: Uh-huh.
0: And they would control all shipments going through that strait. They would control it and they would manage it. That's Iran's 10-point plan, or at least part of the points of the 10-point plan.
1: To which Trump said, no.
0: Well, did they think that would work? You know, that's one of those things.
1: I don't think they thought it was working. I think they did it on purpose to try to drag this out to the midterms because they want to interfere with our elections.
0: Possibly. I love the idea, though. They're like, okay, maybe they'll go for it. Maybe we should just go for broke.
1: They obviously do not know Trump.
0: that quote-unquote negotiation is actually very funny because obviously that wouldn't work.
1: No.
0: Now, but Trump said no. He said, well, the Strait of Hormuz is an important aspect of this, but frankly, it's a side effect of what's going on. Because really what this whole not war, it's not a war.
1: No, it's an excursion.
0: It's an excursion. This military exchange of armaments and death is all about the nukes, right? It's all about nuclear material. So why would we stop at the Strait of Hormuz? Why not go for broke, speaking of which? Go for the nukes, and then after they don't have nukes, then in theory, we would topple their regime, and then the strait would open up naturally, right?
1: True.
0: I mean, that makes sense to me.
1: It would.
0: Yeah. So that's what Iran wants to do. We'll see what happens with this. Now, one of the things that Iran has said that maybe they would talk about is they said they would maybe pause their uranium enrichment for an undisclosed amount of time.
1: Which means they'll continue it.
0: Right. Or maybe they'll dilute the uranium they currently have, and or maybe they'll ship all that uranium out to another country, just a third country.
1: Yeah, with no verification.
0: With no verification. And then maybe they would do all this if we remove all of our forces, give up all of our military bases, never mess with them again, and declare them the supreme leaders of the Strait of Hormuz.
1: You forgot one thing.
0: What's that? He
1: wants to pay reparations for all the damage.
0: Did they really say that?
1: Yes.
0: Oh, that's hilarious. What a joke. So obviously that's not going to happen, which means who are they kidding? I think you're right, Steve. I don't think that these are real offerings. I think this is them just dragging it out.
1: It's not. Well, also you have the problem of you don't know who's in control over there. You have the ones that are with the Republican National Guard, Iraqi Republican National Guard, that are supposedly in control part of the time. Then you have some diplomats that are supposedly in control of the country. And so you don't know who you're negotiating with. And if you negotiate with one, is the other one going to go with it or not?
0: So if that's the case, what's the point of striking a deal? Do we need to strike a deal with all of these factionary institutions?
1: That's the question.
0: It doesn't seem like that's going to happen.
1: No, it's not. It's not.
0: Right. That seems a little bit out of reach there. In addition to that, I'm sorry. Can we, like, this is still about the nukes, right?
1: Yeah.
0: Yeah. So the fact that they still have uranium That and the fact that they said maybe we'll pause our uranium enrichment program.
1: With maybe being the key word.
0: Maybe being the key word. That implies they still have it, right?
1: Correct.
0: So can we? So we're done with the idea that we completely eviscerated their nuclear program like we were told 6 months ago?
1: Well, we eviscerated the program, but we didn't eviscerate all the uranium.
0: Well, the Iranians said that they're still working on it. So but I'm just saying, so we're done with the idea that we got rid of their nuclear program. Like, we can all agree that that didn't really happen.
1: We damaged it, but we didn't get rid of it.
0: And we didn't set it back 20 years because this threat is still apparently impending.
1: 20 weeks back.
0: Well, okay. So we're all on the same page, though, that we're no longer pretending like we actually...
1: Yeah, I think it's about page 10.
0: Okay. Can we move on to also the page to where we're pretending like this isn't a war? Can we all just agree this is a war?
1: It's a military excursion. Yeah. You know, it's one of those where you get tour boats and go for an excursion.
0: Yeah. This is like, you know, when your wife says, I'm going to go hang out with my boyfriend in Cabo for the weekend. Oh, I mean, sorry, my good friend who's a guy. And yes, you're sitting there pretending like she's not openly cheating on you. Yeah, that's what this feels like. Like, are we really going to pretend like we're not noticing that this is a war? Are we really going to pretend like we have no idea what's going on?
1: Is that why you were in a foul mood earlier? Did that happen to you over the weekend?
0: I don't want to talk about it, Steve. It was a very long weekend, okay? It was very rough. Jeez. But that's just the only thing. I don't understand why we're, like, trying to kid ourselves about this stuff. Let's just be really honest with ourselves. Iran has a nuclear enrichment program. They're not going to give it up. They're still actively doing it. Let's also not kid ourselves. They still have a military because they're shooting at us. They're shooting at China. They're shooting at the UAE. They're shooting at Qatar. They're shooting at Israel. They still have a military. So this idea that we've eviscerated their military, that their navy is no longer existent, that they have no missiles and bombs, that's just not true. Can we just agree on that? Because otherwise, who's shooting at us?
1: We've actually
0: ourselves?
1: Substantially cut down on how many missiles
0: but
1: they
0: that's not
1: to
0: what
1: fire,
0: was told
1: not,
0: to us.
1: But that's not what was told to
0: what
1: us.
0: What was
1: that's
0: told
1: correct.
0: To us is that we sunk their navy, that their military doesn't exist anymore because we destroyed
1: boats.
0: It. And they still have speedboats. So can we just stop pretending like that's the case? Because it isn't, right? I mean, otherwise, what are we still doing in the Middle East? What are we still doing fighting Iran?
1: We're pretending we're in the Middle East in a not war.
0: I think we need to just be honest with ourselves about what's happening. That's all. I'm not even opposed to what's going on. I agree. Iran can't have a nuclear weapon. I think everyone agrees with that. Even European allies, we're now getting word from insiders that publicly they're opposed to it just because Trump's doing it. But privately, they're really excited that we're doing this because Iran has been a complete, has been a thorn in the side of the Middle East and of planet Earth, frankly, for the past 30 years. That's not a secret. So let's just be honest with ourselves with what's going on. This is a war. They still have a military. They still have a nuclear enrichment program. And our NATO allies are doing absolutely nothing to help us at all.
1: But wait,
0: let's just be honest about
1: that.
0: But
1: wait, one of the NATO allies over the weekend said that they might send one of their classic destroyers to or something like
0: oh,
1: some
0: okay.
1: big battleship
0: yeah.
1: from the UK.
0: And Iran might pause their nuclear enrichment program.
1: Yeah, but they were talking about sending it to help
0: with
1: I'm
0: the sure they're getting
1: Hormuz.
0: Right on it. Oh, they're so close to doing it, aren't they?
1: Oh, I'm sure they're going to sail sometime.
0: Oh, they're chomping at the bit to go and help us.
1: I don't know where the bit is, but they're chomping.
0: Oh, they're trying to get it somewhere. KZRG News Time 650.
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3: Number three.
1: Arizona Democratic Senator Mark Kelly made public comments regarding our ammunition depletion amidst the not war in Iran. Now Secretary of War Pete Hegseth is putting the Democrat from Arizona on notice for publicly voicing classified information.
3: Number two.
1: Speaking of the war in Iran, Trump told Israel's Netanyahu to buzz off the negotiations with Iran. He called Israel the U.S.'s greatest ally and then said that the deal between the U.S. and Iran is not anyone else's business other than the U.S. and Iran.
3: Number one.
1: Big news. Bucky's is opening up shop in six new states. The Texas-based gas station is going to be bringing their famed beaver nuggets to Kansas, Arkansas, Arizona, Ohio, Wisconsin, and Louisiana. All hail Bucky the Beaver.
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0: What are your thoughts on the UFO footage that was released by the federal government last Friday? We want to know, coming up, what's going on with Sean Hannity's Morning Minute. 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
4: Here's your KZRG forecast. The good news as we kick off the week and actually through the next couple of days. No rain, no thunder, no severe weather. Mainly clear this morning. Beautiful morning, actually. Jackets on probably this afternoon. Won't need it. Sunshine 75. Tonight, clear. Good old double nickel, 55 degrees. Good looking day tomorrow. A southwest breeze will push us up near 80 and sunny. Chance of a shower, thunder shower tomorrow night. But we're cleared out again by Wednesday. Wednesday, sunny 80. I'm meteorologist Ray Stajic in the KZRG Storm Center.
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11: My name is Addison. I'm a dental hygienist for Dr. Lemus.
12: My name is Darian. 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
11: We're a judgment-free place because I have patients come in all the time and tell me they're like, I don't want to be here. We're not here to judge them. That we're here to help them and get them back on track. 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
17: 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Roger, understand, there's a whole bunch of big ones on my window down there, just bright. It looks like the 4th of July out of Ron's window, another operator said.
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1: Sunshine on our way to a high of 75 today. Clear tonight down to 55. Sunny tomorrow with a high near 80. 30% chance of showers and thunderstorms tomorrow evening. Mostly clear after that with the overnight low down to around 60.
0: Mm-hmm. 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Get all the details there. Coming up after the news in less than 10 minutes. Joplin Mayor Rob O'Brien, he'll be joining us here at Studio 1Z. We're going to be talking about goals that the city of Joplin has. That's coming up in less than 10 minutes.
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6: They could be quarantined in Nebraska up to 42 days.
18: I'm Dave Anthony, Fox News. The 17 Americans and British national who lives here landed early this morning in Omaha after being evacuated from the cruise ship that had a hantavirus outbreak. One tested positive. Another is showing symptoms. But Acting CDC Director Jay Bhattacharya tells CNN State of the Union, this is not like COVID.
19: And we don't want to treat it like COVID. We don't want to cause a public panic over this. We want to treat it with the hantavirus protocols that we're successful in containing outbreaks in the past.
20: Currently, six states are monitoring people who had recently traveled on the ship. The passengers who disembarked yesterday in the Spanish Canary Islands were sprayed with a disinfectant. They were met with personnel and protective gear.
18: Other passengers being flown to other countries and one from France has symptoms that are worsening. Fox's Alex Hogan also reports.
20: These symptoms could present as fever, muscle aches, headaches, and fatigue, although it can become deadly within about a week with a 35 to 40% mortality rate. Three people have died since the outbreak began.
18: There's still no deal to end the Iran conflict. President Trump rejected a counterproposal.
21: Iran's state broadcaster posting details of its response, which President Trump called unacceptable. Quote, the necessity for the U.S. to pay war damages to Iran, recognition of Iran's sovereignty over the Strait of Hormuz, end of U.S. sanctions.
18: Fox's Lucas Tomlinson is in Dubai the day after another ship was attacked as the U.S. keeps a blockade around Iran's ports.
21: In addition to that cargo ship being attacked yesterday here in the Emirates, the UAE was attacked for the fourth time in the past week after Iran launched a pair of drones here. The defense ministry says both were shot down.
18: The price of oil is up more than 2%. At the gas pump, no change today. AAA's national average for regular is still $4.52 per gallon. It has spiked up in the conflict. Analyst Triple Lundberg says prices could rise more with more demand.
22: It won't be as robust as usual because people can't buy as much because of the high prices. But it will rise. It always rises in spring and summer.
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1: 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Your complete forecast with KZRG meteorologist Ray Stajic. Following sports, that'll be at 7:08. Sunshine, 46 in Neosho, 41 in Pittsburgh, 43 in Carthage, 43 in Joplin. 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Northeastern Oklahoma A&M College Native American Student Association, also known as NASA, honored student achievement and cultural pride during its recent annual pinning ceremony. With the story, Steve Smith.
3: 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The Native American Student Association at NEO is dedicated to supporting Native American and non-Native students. 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
0: Was it or wasn't it a human skull that was reportedly found by teens during a high school fishing tournament on Grand Lake over the weekend? Officials in Grand Lake River Dam Authority say it looks human, but it's old and definitely not the product of any recently committed crime. The final decision lays with the Oklahoma Medical Examiner's Office. The skull has been transferred there for further study. News Talk KZRG will have more details as they develop.
1: A man in southwest Missouri's Clever dead after sinking into a grain bin on Thursday. A Springfield TV station reports that the victim was attempting to clear a clog inside the bin when he sank chest deep into the grain. Clever Police Chief Randall Blackburn says that several first responders were able to remove the man from the grain bin.
4: He was unconscious when they did, but he passed here at scene.
1: The incident currently being investigated by Clever Police and also by the Christian County Sheriff's Office. If you see news, text us at 417-782-1310. Sunshine, it's 43 at 704, going on 705. 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
0: Four teens were injured, one seriously, in a single vehicle rollover crash early yesterday morning near North Street and 150th Avenue in Crawford County, Kansas. The Kansas Highway Patrol says the Jeep Liberty left the roadway, hit a culvert, and then rolled twice. The driver was a 16-year-old and suffered serious injuries. A 15-year-old and 13-year-old, along with another 16-year-old, were all in the car, and they all had minor injuries. All four are from Girard.
1: In the wake of recent storms, the Better Business Bureau is advising consumers to contact their insurance coverage provider. Check businesses out with Better Business Bureau and get at least three estimates before deciding on a contractor to make repairs. The BBB's Pamela Hernandez says, watch out for the red flags.
5: Be cautious anytime a contractor contacts you first, especially door-to-door after a natural disaster. Avoid cash-only deals, high-pressure sales tactics, high upfront payments, and making any payments without a written contract. And shop around. Ask for quotes from multiple businesses for the same criteria. Remember that the lowest bid may not necessarily be the best bid.
1: She says never sign over insurance checks to contractors, and remember, if it sounds too good to be true, it probably is. Now with sports, here's Joe Morgan on News Talk, KZRG.
23: The Cavalier boys took home the first place overall trophy at the Class 1 District 5 meet. Roman Brake was the story of the day, shattering his own triple jump record with a massive leap of 12.99 meters. Meanwhile, Liam Cook lived up to his last name and blazed through the 400 with a first place finish at 51.90 seconds. The Lady Cavs secure second place, setting two new school records of their own. The 4x100 relay team, Hebert, Freeborg, Orr, and Makesau took gold with a record-breaking 53.41 seconds. Anna Ebert also etched her name in the book, winning the javelin with a 37.80 meter throw. The whole squad is headed to sectionals this Saturday. In the big leagues, Gage Workman lived up to his last name. The Tigers rookie came off the bench to hit his first career home run, a two-run blast that handed the Royals a 6-3 loss. Kansas City looks to bounce back tomorrow in Chicago against the White Sox. First pitch is at 6:40. And the Cardinals suffered a heartbreaker in San Diego. Nick Castellanos tied it in the ninth, and Manny Machado walked it off with a sack fly in the 10th to give the Padres the 3-2 win. San Luis stays out west to face the A's tomorrow at 8:40. Catch the action on AM 1230, The Talker. 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
7: Here's your KZRG forecast, and it is a beauty as high pressure is locked in. We've got clear sky this morning, mostly sunny this afternoon, 75. Tonight, clear, 55. Warmer tomorrow, breezy, sunshine, 80. I'm meteorologist Ray Stajic in the KZRG Storm Center.
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8: 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Ted Bohorquez, and joining us live this morning is Joplin Mayor Rob O'Brien. Mayor, thank you for being here.
9: Good morning, Ted. How are you?
8: Very, very good, Mayor. There we go. Look at that. I had your wrong microphone on.
9: Well, that's okay. Say hi again.
8: There it is. So. Great start to the Monday morning, huh? Well, Mayor, I know tonight the Joplin City Council is going to be getting an update on some of the key initiatives of the city. For those that aren't privy to this system and the importance of these initiatives, can you kind of walk us through what these key initiatives are, their purpose, and what can we can expect from the meeting tonight?
9: Okay. So the council and staff each year look at what are called key initiatives. There is the day-to-day work of addressing what the city needs that all of the departments do. And then there are the things that the department staffs and then the city manager and then the council all look at that are shorter term. And by shorter term, it still may be a year-to-year basis to see progress, but things that are really a little more aspirational in terms of upgrading system, refining programs, what the citizens are telling the council in terms of things they'd like to see done, if those can be accommodated and built into that plan. And so this is every year the council starts going through these things to see how progress is on these these major items. But it also, Ted, sets the stage for the upcoming budget. So, you know, all of these things have a budget impact. And so this is really kind of that first step before the council starts doing a lot of heavy lifting on the budget to see how things went in this current fiscal year and start deciding what gets carried forward and also what else might be included based, again, on both council member input as well as citizen input to council members and also what the staff is seeing. So all of that starts coming together. And you, and again, this is kind of that first step in building a budget for next year.
8: Right. Yeah. And that's kind of the interesting thing is that it does give citizens a glimpse into the future, so to speak, as to what is likely going to be the key aspects of the budget, like you said.
9: It is that. And there is a lot in it because every department has their key items to talk about. And the council will hear the update on that tonight and what's left on the table and begin that consideration for next year.
8: Yeah. KZRG News Time 7:15 is Joplin Mayor Rob O'Brien. That meeting is getting underway tonight at 6 at City Council Chambers, and the public is invited to that, right?
9: Yeah, it's a work session. It's a public session, and the public is more than welcome to come.
8: Excellent. Mayor, I know that there's also this idea of sort of gathering all of the healthcare assets in the community, sort of having a unified front, which, by the way, Joplin is pretty phenomenal for some of our healthcare schooling, for instance. You know, we have KU Med, we have MSSU, their nursing program, the dental school, all this good stuff. As the mayor of a city that has all of these resources, in your mind, is there a scenario where we can bring them all together for the greater good of the local community?
9: Well, there absolutely is, and one of the things that I have thought for a while now, long before I was on council even, was this formation of the Joplin Regional Health Alliance and the opportunity to, if you will, connect the dots that are formed in the community, some for decades, like our hospitals and our university, and then others that are more recent, like KCU, the medical and dental colleges there. Crowder College is adding more depth to its medical curriculum in partnership oftentimes with Missouri Southern and KCU. But we also see more healthcare facilities coming to the community. For example, just last Friday, there's a groundbreaking for Pediatrics Plus, which is it's a unique style of creating kind of a farm environment for children that have certain disabilities and letting them interact with small animals and birds and as well as giving them some additional skills. So you start linking all of those together, and that is what JRA, that Health Alliance, is trying to do, and see where this goes to really help all of these organizations support each other, but also to encourage new opportunities to come to our community.
8: Yeah. It's Joplin Mayor Rob O'Brien here on News Talk KZRG. Mayor, I also wanted to talk to you about the new suspension bridge that is soon to be coming to Joplin. First of its kind, right behind the YMCA, sort of near Tin Cup Trail. I know that was supposed to be completed many moons ago, but there were material delays. Is that right?
9: That is correct. Some of the materials forces we have seen across the scope, you know, on the rebound from COVID, which seems like a century ago at this point, but really wasn't that long, and how that impacted supply chains, how tariffs have impacted supply chains. There's been materials across the spectrum of any construction on how those are, what availability that they have. So the materials are in. The Tin Cup Bridge is getting finished. It is, as you mentioned, the suspension type bridge, and it is the only one in Joplin Chaplin on the Tin Cup Trail, and there's none on any of our streets, any of the other bridges, but we do have a suspension bridge on Tin Cup Trail. That should be finished off in the next 60 days or so, call it the end of June, give or take, depending on weather, but it's going to be a nice addition to the community and tie the whole Tin Cup Trail together. People are already using the other side to connect into it, but when the bridge gets in, it'll be a complete connector for the trail.
8: Yeah, it'll be cool. First suspension bridge, nice little feather in Chaplin's cap, right?
9: Oh, absolutely. And it is a cool looking bridge. It's very unique and I think adds to the opportunity for people to come all of the way through the city down to Shoal Creek.
8: Yeah. Chaplin Mayor Rob O'Brien here on News Talk KZRG. Lynn Onstott, she was the public information officer for more than 20 years, beloved by the whole community in the city. And unfortunately, she's stepping down. It's time for her to retire, hang the hat up, so to speak. What does that mean in your mind for the city of Chaplin?
9: Well, Lynn has served the city so very well for more than 23 years. I was at the Chamber of Commerce when she first came to the city, and we worked together quite a bit. And then certainly post-tornado, when everyone was scrambling, she was such a key part of how we communicated with the citizens, but also how Chaplin communicated to the country and the world about what was going on, how we could recover the things that we were doing to set a new course for the community after that. So she's been a very key part of the city staff as well as the city communications throughout the last 20 plus years. So, she's done a marvelous job. She is, as you mentioned, well-known and beloved by so many in the community. And, she sees the opportunity now to step down from that role and go into retirement. Although I doubt she'll be retired for long, she'll probably find many other things to do. but I think she deserves a lot of kudos for what she's done, and wish her the very best of luck, because she's a wonderful person.
8: Absolutely. It's Chaplin Mayor Rob O'Brien here on News Talk KZRG. Mayor, thank you very much for joining us. We'll talk to you next week.
9: Thanks a lot, Ted.
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10: Number three.
11: Arizona Democratic Senator Mark Kelly making public comments regarding our ammunition depletion amidst the not war in Iran. Now, Secretary of War Pete Hegseth is putting the Democrat from Arizona on notice for publicly voicing classified information.
10: Number two.
11: Speaking of the not war in Iran, Trump told Israel's Netanyahu to buzz off the negotiations with Iran. He called Israel the U.S.'s greatest ally, and then he said that the deal between the U.S. and Iran isn't anyone else's business other than the U.S. and Iran.
10: Number one.
11: Big news. Bucky's is opening up shop in six new states. The Texas-based gas station is going to be bringing their famed Beaver Nuggets to Kansas, Arkansas, Arizona, Ohio, Wisconsin, and Louisiana. All hail Bucky the Beaver.
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12: Here's your KZRG forecast. The good news as we kick off the week and actually through the next couple of days. No rain, no thunder, no severe weather. Mainly clear this morning. Beautiful morning, actually. Jackets on probably this afternoon. Won't need it. Sunshine 75. Tonight, clear. Good old double nickel, 55 degrees. Good looking day tomorrow. A southwest breeze will push us up near 80 and sunny. Chance of a shower, thunder shower tomorrow night. But we're cleared out again by Wednesday. Wednesday, sunny 80. I'm meteorologist Ray Stajic in the KZRG Storm Center.
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12: 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Steve Scott along with KZRG meteorologist Ray Stajic, also known as 3-Day Ray. Good morning.
13: Hey, good morning. Everybody have a good weekend?
12: Yeah, I had a great weekend. You told us that last week. You said you're known as 3-Day Ray, so good morning, 3-Day Ray.
13: Good morning, yeah. You get beyond the bounds of extended range forecasting beyond 3 days. That's my opinion. It's exponentially the accuracy. The accuracy goes down as the number of days goes up.
12: That's very, very true. Well, it looks like we've got a pretty good track record for the daytime hours, at least through the next few days. But possibility of some getting wet tomorrow night. What's going on for the next few days?
13: I think we're really going to be in good shape most of the week. And the one bigger trend is going to be the dry stretch and more dry weather than we will have wet, and the warming temperatures. It's been cool. Yesterday, for example, the high-low split was 70-44. The average high, 75. The average low is 54. So on those overnight lows, even where we are this morning in the 40s, they're about 10 degrees below where we should be this time of year. But with the sun, we get in the mid-70s today. Then we're up a few degrees tonight into the mid-50s. 80 degrees tomorrow. Got a pretty stiff southwest breeze that'll develop out ahead of a front that's coming in. Now, that's going to be our next kind of change coming in tomorrow evening. Before midnight and probably after sunset, we may see some isolated showers, thunder showers pop up. As this front comes through, it's going to be hungry, going to be moisture starved. So not much to work with, but there is a chance that even if there's one or two storms out there, and that may be all there are, you could have a strong storm, maybe an isolated severe storm before that front goes through. And then I think we're going to start the warm up Wednesday. Just a little drier feel to the air mass, not much cooler behind the front, about 80, then middle 80s Thursday, Friday. And we may see temperatures get into the mid 80s and stay there for an extended period of time, maybe into the weekend.
12: Well, one of my wife's biggest complaints about the weather forecasting She hates it when they say a cold front's coming through. She said, it's not getting cold. It's just getting cooler.
13: Right. And, you know, cold fronts traditionally have more cooler, cold weather behind them in the wintertime. What they really are is a change of wind direction or change of air mass. So we'll have a southwest breeze tomorrow, and that traditionally brings in milder temperatures, maybe a touch of humidity. It's getting into that time of year now. So tomorrow's 80 degrees might feel a little bit different than Wednesday's 80-degree forecast high, because we'll have a more northerly flow bringing in sort of a drier feel to the air mass. So that's kind of the difference with this front coming in. Not in every case, but especially as you get into the spring and summer months, it's more about a humidity drop, and not a lot of times do you get real sharp temperature changes. You do, but in this case, it won't be much of a temperature difference, as it will be a feel thing to the air mass, especially as we go on through later tomorrow night and on into Wednesday. A little bit different feel, but we quickly shift back to the warmer weather late week.
14: Hmm. All right. Well, hey, three-day Ray, thanks for that weather outlook.
13: Yes. Not bad.
14: Not bad at all. We appreciate you, Ray. We'll talk to you again tomorrow.
13: Okay.
14: Have a good one. That was KZRG's meteorologist, three-day Ray, with that weather outlook here on News Talk KZRG. Boy, try saying that 10 times fast, huh?
12: Three-day Ray, three-day Ray, three-day Ray, three-day Ray, three-day Ray, three-day Ray, three-day Ray, three-day Ray, three-day Ray, three-day Ray.
14: Oh, by number six, you're starting to get a little marble-mouthed over there, Steve. It's a tough
12: marble
14: one.
12: Marble what?
14: Uh-huh. Hey, don't forget, News Talk KZRG, we are teaming up with a national sweepstakes, your chance to win $5,000 cold hard cash. 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
12: At 7:31, I'm Steve Scott.
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14: An update on what's going on with U.S. and Iran. The Strait of Hormuz. China visit.
12: 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Topping out at 75 today with lots of sunshine. Your complete forecast with KZRG meteorologist Ray Stajic. Following sports, that'll be at 7:38. Sunshine, 43 in Neosho, 39 in Pittsburgh, 43 now in Galena, 43 in Joplin. 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
14: President Trump is criticizing Iran's latest proposal to end the war. Not war, sorry.
15: The president posting on Truth Social, quote, I have just read the response from Iran's so-called representatives. I don't like it. Totally unacceptable. Iranian state media reported the response included security of the Strait of Hormuz and an end to the war, but did not address the key Trump administration demands to deal with Iran's nuclear program. Nuclear issues would be negotiated over the next 30 days, they said. Iran proposes to have some of its highly enriched uranium diluted and the rest transferred to a third country, the people said. That reporting from the Wall Street Journal. Now, Reuters reports, a spokesperson for the Iranian Foreign Ministry claimed the response was not excessive and that the United States continues to have unreasonable demands.
12: As peace talks continue between the U.S. and Iran, over 1,500 ships remain stranded in the Persian Gulf, as only a handful of ships are passing through the Strait of Hormuz. Lucas Thomason telling News Talk KZRG.
16: Weeks after top U.S. officials declared the Strait of Hormuz open, only a few ships attempt the dangerous voyage each day. On Sunday, an American-owned cargo ship was hit by an Iranian drone off the coast of Qatar, the first attack on commercial shipping in 5 days. The UAE was also attacked for the fourth time in a week, leading some to question whether a ceasefire exists. Drones were also spotted in the skies over Kuwait. After Iran and the U.S. rejected each other's peace proposals, the chances of the war ending soon remain slim. Help could be on the way as NATO allies Britain and France send warships to the region to help the U.S. Navy. In Dubai, Lucas Tomlinson, Fox News.
14: Well, President Donald Trump is set to visit China for a summit with Chinese leader Xi Jinping
17: President Trump will only be in China a short time, landing Wednesday, leaving on Friday. But in that short period of time, the White House is hoping to show a lot of progress on a number of different fronts. Iran is likely to dominate the agenda as China has both political and economic interests in the Middle East. As the Wall Street Journal points out, President Xi also wants the fighting to stop as Middle East turmoil restricts China's oil supply and shrinks the country's ability to buy Chinese goods. Among other issues, the future of Taiwan, where the U.S. sells billions of dollars worth of weapons. And while China sees Taiwan as its own, the U.S. leaves its label a bit more ambiguous.
12: Sunshine, it's 43 at 7:34 News Talk, KZRG.
14: Northeastern Oklahoma A&M College's Native American Student Association, also known as NASA, honored student achievement and cultural pride during their recent annual pinning ceremony. Steve Smith with more.
18: The ceremony at the NEO campus in Miami recognized 27 graduating students and celebrated their hard work, perseverance, and dedication throughout their time at NEO. 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The Native American Student Association at NEO is dedicated to supporting Native American and non-Native students. 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
12: Well, an 8-month pregnant Webb City woman was driving while under the influence of fentanyl and meth with her 1-year-old daughter in the car. That according to a probable cause statement filed in the Jasper County Circuit Court. The Jasper County Prosecuting Attorney's Office filed DWI and endangering the welfare of a child charge against 23-year-old Rainey Nicole King, the case being investigated by the Webb City Police Department. If you see news, text us at 417-782-1310, Sunshine 43, 735, News Talk, KZRG.
14: Missouri state lawmakers looking at a bill which would track alpha-gal syndrome cases. Alpha-gal syndrome is the tick-borne illness that can cause meat allergies. Representative Matthew Overcast of Southern Missouri is the bill's sponsor.
19: It basically requires labs report to the Department of Health and Senior Services positive confirmations, you know, lab confirmations of alpha-gal syndrome. And in turn, the department once annually would basically send a de-identified aggregated report to the CDC with those statistics so that way our federal lawmakers have that information to advocate for funding to flow down.
14: The state has recorded over 34,000 alpha-gal cases since 2021.
12: Apple devices once again could have Intel inside.
20: Apple famously began designing and building their own processor chips to be used in both their computers and smartphones under the brand Apple Silicon so that it could end a worry about supply chain matters while using a processor specifically designed for their devices. But now the Wall Street Journal says Apple will once again work with Intel, a company now 10% owned by U.S. taxpayers. It's believed Intel could be producing Apple-designed chips for them. Apple had been relying on Taiwan's semiconductor for those. Eben Brown, Fox News.
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21: The Cavalier boys took home the first-place overall trophy at the Class 1 District 5 meet. Roman Brake was the story of the day, shattering his own triple jump record with a massive leap of 12.99 meters. Meanwhile, Liam Cook lived up to his last name and blazed through the 400 with a first-place finish at 51.90 seconds. The Lady Cavs secure second place, setting two new school records of their own. The 4x100 relay team, Hebert, Freeborg, Orr, and Make Sound took gold with a record-breaking 53.41 seconds. Anna Ebert also etched her name in the book, winning the javelin with a 37.80-meter throw. The whole squad is headed to sectionals this Saturday. In the big leagues, Gage Workman lived up to his last name. The Tigers rookie came off the bench to hit his first career home run, a 2-run blast that handed the Royals a 6-3 loss. Kansas City looks to bounce back tomorrow in Chicago against the White Sox. First pitch is at 6:40. And the Cardinals suffered a heartbreaker in San Diego. Nick Castellanos tied it in the ninth, and Manny Machado walked it off with a sack fly in the 10th to give the Padres the 3-2 win. San Luis stays out west to face the A's tomorrow at 8:40. Catch the action on AM 1230 The Talker. 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
1: Here's your KZRG forecast. The good news as we kick off the week and actually through the next couple of days. No rain, no thunder, no severe weather. Mainly clear this morning. Beautiful morning, actually. Jackets on probably this afternoon. Won't need it. Sunshine 75. Tonight, clear. Good old double nickel, 55 degrees. Good looking day tomorrow. A southwest breeze will push us up near 80 and sunny. Chance of a shower, thunder shower tomorrow night. But we're cleared out again by Wednesday. Wednesday, sunny 80. I'm meteorologist Ray Stajic in the KZRG Storm Center.
0: No rain showing up this morning on the KZRG Storm Tracker radar. It is 43, make that 46 now in Neosho, 41 in Pittsburgh, 43 in Baxter Springs, 43 in Joplin. 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
1: 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Joining us live on News Talk KZRG is Joplin Fire Department's Dustin Luno. Dustin, thanks for being here today.
8: Hey, thanks for having us. Good morning. How are you, sir?
1: Excellent, sir. Excellent indeed. Dustin, the heat is coming in. We're in spring, summer, just around the corner. Now, a lot of the times during the winter, the big cause of fires in winter months are things like space heaters. You know, it's cold. People are looking for supplemental heating. Well, now that the heat is coming in, those dangers aren't really applicable anymore. So my question for you this morning, Dustin, of the Joplin Fire Department, is during summer months, what are, generally speaking, the big causes of structure fires?
8: That's a great question. And I want to start off by saying I'm not ready for the heat yet. I am. It is going too fast. I'm not ready for this. I like it. It's beautiful outside. Last night was gorgeous. If you got a chance to go outside, oh my goodness, it's a beautiful day. But yeah, you're right. We do have. It's the four states. It's going to get warm. And that fire threat is going to transition from that supplemental heat to something else, right? We shouldn't have supplemental heat in the middle of the summer in the four state area. As we start looking forward, we'll start seeing With supplemental heat, you know, space heaters and fireplaces and things of that nature, we're going to move into what, you know, it's more of a kitchen fire

0: kitchens are the number one place for fires to start. And that's kind of where it defaults back to, is that number one place, just because of the different sources of heat that are easily available to you in a kitchen, right? Because that's where we go to warm up our food. So, yeah, kitchen fires, of course, then we have our specific to summer. We'll start looking at grass or outdoor, fires of that nature. Right now, everything is super green, and that's awesome. That's great because it's an extremely low fire risk. But that will change as well, as we all know. We'll start looking at the outside fire risk, and with that comes a structure fire risk. As let's say somebody's, improperly burning leaves or limbs or, something like that, that can quickly transition and become a structure fire if it's, too close to the garage or an awning or the side of the house. Barbecue grills left unattended, are another source of, outside heat. We'll go to a handful of those through the year where, maybe somebody turned their grill on to warm up, and they come back and the thing's just rolling. It's got flames blowing out of every corner because, maybe grease buildup of inside the grill itself. It finally got warm enough and it lit the grease, and they had it just a little too close to, the house, because everybody kind of puts it under the awning, when they're done with it. And now we're, it's run up into the attic, and now we have an attic fire that started out as a really great afternoon to barbecue. So there are a couple different reasons, but, again, just paying attention to how we process and cook our food and not leaving things unattended, right? Just being around that way, if something were to happen, you can easily and quickly mitigate that. When you start smelling something warm or hot, it's very, very easy to address that before it becomes, a fire condition in which you have to leave your house.
1: Right. It's Champlin Fire Department's Dustin Luno here on News Talk KZRG. Dustin, you had noted the potential danger in the summer months of outdoor fires, grass fires, things like that, which makes sense. It's hot out in the summer. It's dry out. Missouri is no stranger to drought conditions. But with all fires, there has to be an ignition source, right? And so my question for you, Dustin, is with in the summer months, all this dry, dead grass or dead leaves that could easily become a fuel source, what are the, generally speaking, ignition sources for those types of accidents?
0: That's a great question, too. The most common within the city of Joplin is just either burning without a permit or inattentive burning, outdoor burning. We have seen, in extreme drought conditions where, it takes little to nothing, a discarded, cigarette out of car window. Or, something of that nature. Sparks coming off the wheels of a rail car, of a train moving through town. Now you're talking extremely drought conditions, which, that's obviously possible. But as you move outside the city of Joplin, we get into a lot of farmland and where, maybe somebody's cutting or baling hay or mowing, and the belts get warm. Or, something picks up a rock and sparks. Though that's actually very, very common as well, where you end up burning up a piece of, farm equipment out in the middle of the field because it has just got to a point where all the grass is extremely dried out, and then you have a very low humidity point. Humidity plays a huge part in outdoor fire. That percentage of moisture in the air can really keep an outdoor fire at bay, or it can allow it to spread rapidly, aggressively, and faster than you can drive across the field.
1: It's Joplin Fire Department's Dustin Luno here on News Talk KZRG. Dustin, as we all know, the fire department, it doesn't just deal with fires, right? It's sort of an all-emergency department, so to speak. What other dangers does the heat of the summer months bring that people should be aware of?
0: One of the number one, emergencies as far as heat related would be heat exhaustion. We definitely want to pay attention to, hydration levels and working outside and being acclimated to the weather. So we do not, move into heat stroke, where heat stroke is an actual life-threatening condition in which the individuals can drastically and rapidly trend away and become non-viable. And we definitely don't want that. So, we're going to start looking at, as we're already talking, I know it's just May, but it won't be very long, and we're going to be looking at, two a days for football and all the outdoor sports, and we got to make sure that we stay hydrated. And one of the worst things, there's going to be a lot of people that don't like me right now. Energy drinks are absolutely horrible for you if you're outside and you're working. You need to stay hydrated, and anything that is caffeinated caffeine's a diuretic, and so it will actually cause the hydration that you have to leave your body and become more and more dehydrated. And so hydration and climate acclimatization is the two big keys to protecting yourself when we start seeing those, high temps and extremely high, they call wet bulb temps, or, heat indices as they start coming up. That's extremely important. That's something we push through our members as well in the department, because we are working outside in the heat, and we're also doing it in layers of thermal and fire-resistant clothing inside a structure fire that's, in our working areas, it's somewhere between 350 to 500-plus degrees where we're working. And then you come out of that environment, and you can't get out of it, right? Now you're still outside in this extremely humid environment. So hydration and heat acclimatization are huge in the fire service. Because we don't want guys getting sick, and we don't want guys getting hurt on the fire ground as well.
1: Yeah. It's Joplin Fire Department's Dustin Luno here on News Talk KZRG. Dustin, thank you very much for joining us this morning.
0: Well, thanks for having me.
1: Absolutely. We'll talk to you again soon, Dustin.
0: All right. Thank you.
1: Have a good one. That was Joplin Fire Department's Dustin Luno on News Talk KZRG. KZRG News Time, 7:50.
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3: Number three.
4: Democrat Senator Mark Kelly made public comments regarding our ammunition depletion again amidst the not war in Iran. Now, Secretary of War Pete Hegseth is putting the Democrat from Arizona on notice for publicly voicing classified information.
3: Number two.
4: Speaking of the not war in Iran, Trump told Israel's Netanyahu to buzz off of the negotiations with Iran. He called Israel the U.S.'s greatest ally and then said that the deal between the U.S. and Iran isn't anyone else's business other than the U.S. and Iran.
3: Number one.
4: Big news, Buc-ee's is opening up in shop in six new states. The Texas-based gas station will be bringing their famed beaver nuggets to Kansas, Arkansas, Arizona, Ohio, Wisconsin, and Louisiana. All hail Buc-ee the Beaver.
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5: Here's your KZRG forecast. The good news as we kick off the week and actually through the next couple of days, no rain, no thunder, no severe weather. Mainly clear this morning. Beautiful morning, actually. Jackets on probably this afternoon. Won't need it. Sunshine 75. Tonight, clear. Good old double nickel, 55 degrees. Good looking day tomorrow. A southwest breeze will push us up near 80 and sunny. Chance of a shower, thunder shower tomorrow night. But we're cleared out again by Wednesday. Sunny 80. I'm meteorologist Ray Stajic in the KZRG Storm Center.

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15: To win, be the first on the phone with the correct answer to the question, 417-782-1310, 417-782-1310. Ted, what's the question?
14: Today's question is, which human organ weighs the most? Us humans, we got many organs. I can't name any of them because I'm not a scientist.
15: I can name at least one.
14: You can't. Are you a scientist, Steve?
15: Nope.
14: You're not a scientist.
15: Nope, but I'm apparently smarter than you.
14: Apparently. I think that was evident for many, many moons now, Steve.
15: Oh, okay.
14: Which human organ weighs the most? 417-782-1310. There's one human organ that holds the record for weighing the absolute most. What is it? 417-782-1310. Steve, what are we giving away?
15: Complimentary taco plus chips and salsa from the award-winning Ghetto Tacos.
14: News Talk KZ. Oh. their guess was taco. No, the taco is not a human organ, though I do consume enough of them, they might as well be at this point. Which human organ weighs the most? 417-782-1310. I'll give you a hint. It's a little bit of a trick question, so you got to think a little outside of the box on this one. 417-782-1310. 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
16: The skin.
14: That is exactly right. 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
14: Oh, stay on the line for us here, John. We'll be with you in just a second. And you have just won a complimentary taco, free chips and salsa from the award-winning Ghetto Taco. Stay on the line with us here, John. Yeah, the human skin. Skin is technically an organ.
15: I knew that one.
14: Yeah. And the human skin, on average, just the skin alone, weighs between 8 and 10 pounds.
15: Wow.
14: Again, on average.
15: Boy, I'm getting fat.
14: Hey, you said it, not me, but I'll tell you what, we all thought it, Steve. Good morning.
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17: They'll be quarantined in Nebraska.
18: I'm Dave Anthony, Fox News. The 18 passengers from the cruise ship stricken by a hantavirus outbreak flown by the U.S. government to a special facility. They landed early this morning. One tested positive and will be in a quarantine biocontainment unit. Another is showing mild symptoms. Other passengers being flown to other countries.
19: A French woman evacuated from the cruise ship hit by hantavirus is in the hospital, her health worsening, and tests confirm she has contracted the respiratory disease. Three passengers on the MV Hondius have died as a result of hantavirus. The ships docked in the Spanish island of Tenerife. Passengers were escorted to shore by staff in full body protective gear and breathing masks. The World Health Organization says the risk to public health is low.
18: Fox's Jonathan Savage. There's another outbreak on another cruise ship. The not nearly as deadly norovirus. The Caribbean Princess docked this morning at Port Canaveral in Florida with 115 passengers and crew infected. The norovirus-stricken ship will be cleaned and disinfected. There's no deal with Iran to end the conflict. President Trump called totally unacceptable Iran's counterproposal, and Israeli Prime Minister Benjamin Netanyahu tells CBS 60 Minutes.
20: It's not over because there's still nuclear material, enriched uranium that has to be taken out of Iran. There's still enrichment sites that have to be dismantled.
18: Fox's Trey Yingston, Tel Aviv.
21: The Wall Street Journal reports that the latest Iranian response doesn't resolve the U.S. demand for commitments in advance on the fate of Iran's nuclear program and its stockpile of highly enriched uranium. Nuclear issues would be negotiated over the next 30 days, they said. Iran proposes to have some of its highly enriched uranium diluted and the rest transferred to a third country. Now, Reuters reports a spokesperson for the Iranian Foreign Ministry claimed the response was not excessive and that the United States continues to have unreasonable demands.
18: Cole Allen due in court this hour in Washington. The suspect in the White House Correspondents' Dinner attack faces arraignment. 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
15: 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Your complete forecast with KZRG meteorologist Ray Stajic on following sports at 6, or make that 8:30, make that 8:08. Boy, I'm having fun with time. Sunshine now, it's 48 in Neosho, 46 in Pittsburgh, 50 in Galena, 50 in Joplin.
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14: Steve the Stroke Having Scott. New nickname.
15: Northeastern Oklahoma A&M College Native American Student Association honored student achievement and cultural pride during its recent annual pinning ceremony. Steve Smith has more.
22: The ceremony at the NEO campus in Miami recognized 27 graduating students and celebrated their hard work, perseverance, and dedication throughout their time at NEO. 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
14: Was it or wasn't it a human skull that was reportedly found by teens during a high school fishing tournament on Grand Lake just yesterday? Officials in the Grand River Dam Authority say it looks human, but it's old and likely not the product of a recently committed crime. The final decision lays with the Oklahoma Medical Examiner's Office. The skull has been transferred there for further study. News.KZRG, we're going to have more details as they become available.
15: A man in southwest Missouri's Clever dead after sinking into a grain bin on Thursday. Springfield TV station reports that the victim was attempting to clear a clog inside the bin when he sank chest deep into the grain. Clever Police Chief Randall Blackburn says that several first responders were able to remove the man from the grain bin.
0: He was unconscious when they did, but he passed here at scene.
15: The incident currently being investigated by Clever Police and also by the Christian County Sheriff's Office. If you see news, text us at 417-782-1310. Sunshine 50, it's now going on 805. 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
14: The Joplin City Council is meeting tonight. One of the chief items on the agenda is an update regarding the city's key initiatives. The fiscal year 2027 budget will be based upon these proposed key initiatives where resources are available. The initiatives include work plans, focused projects, and city efforts to bridge the gap between current performance and future vision. The meeting is getting underway at 6 o'clock tonight at Council Chambers at City Hall at 602 South Main Street. You are invited.
15: In the wake of recent storms, the Better Business Bureau is advising consumers to contact their insurance coverage provider, check out businesses with the Better Business Bureau, and get at least three estimates before deciding on a contractor to make repairs. The BBB's Pamela Hernandez says, watch out for red flags.
1: Be cautious any time a contractor contacts you first, especially door-to-door after a natural disaster. Avoid cash-only deals, high-pressure sales tactics, high upfront payments, and making any payments without a written contract. And shop around. Ask for quotes from multiple businesses for the same criteria. Remember that the lowest bid may not necessarily be the best bid.
15: Hernandez says never sign over insurance checks to contractors, and remember, if it sounds too good to be true, it probably is. Now with sports, here's Joe Morgan on News Talk, KZRG.
2: The Cavalier boys took home the first place overall trophy at the Class 1 District 5 meet. Roman Brake was the story of the day, shattering his own triple jump record with a massive leap of 12.99 meters. Meanwhile, Liam Cook lived up to his last name and blazed through the 400 with a first place finish at 51.90 seconds. The Lady Cavs secure second place, setting two new school records of their own. The 4x100 relay team, Hebert, Freeborg, Orr, and Makesau took gold with a record-breaking 53.41 seconds. Anna Ebert also etched her name in the book, winning the javelin with a 37.80 meter throw. The whole squad is headed to sectionals this Saturday. In the big leagues, Gage Workman lived up to his last name. The Tigers rookie came off the bench to hit his first career home run, a two-run blast that handed the Royals a 6-3 loss. Kansas City looks to bounce back tomorrow in Chicago against the White Sox. First pitch is at 6:40. And the Cardinals suffered a heartbreaker in San Diego. Nick Castellanos tied it in the ninth, and Manny Machado walked it off with a sac fly in the 10th to give the Padres the 3-2 win. San Luis stays out west to face the A's tomorrow at 8:40. Catch the action on AM 1230, The Talker. 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
23: Here's your KZRG forecast, and it is a beauty as high pressure is locked in. We've got clear sky this morning, mostly sunny this afternoon, 75. Tonight, clear, 55. Warmer tomorrow, breezy, sunshine, 80. I'm meteorologist Ray Stajic in the KZRG Storm Center.
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15: Clean sweep this morning on the KZRG Storm Tracker Radar. It's 48 with sunshine in Neosho, 46 in Pittsburgh. It's 50 in Carthage, 50 in Joplin. News Talk KZRG with 100 weather updates every 24 hours. 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
8: Steve Scott. It's going to be nice and sunny today with a high of 75. Clear tonight down to 54 for the overnight low. Sunny with the high near 80 tomorrow. Then we've got an isolated chance of showers and thunderstorms, mainly in the evening to about midnight hours. Mostly clear with the overnight low down to around 60. Winds out of the southwest becoming light and variable after midnight. Then sunny with north winds on Wednesday with the high near 80. Clear 55 on Wednesday night, mostly sunny with the high near 84 on Thursday.
7: Mm-hmm. We're going to be keeping a close eye on it for you. Well, you know, a lot of morning shows, a lot of TV shows, a lot of movie franchises, they have a theme song to them.
8: And Do we have one now?
7: It came to our attention that Steve and I don't really have a dedicated theme song. And so we were scratching our heads, thinking to ourselves, who could we get to make us a theme song? And then we thought, well, of course, KZRG's number one fan, President of the United States, Donald J. Trump.
8: All right.
7: So he went ahead and he left us an open mic message, which, by the way, you can do so as well by downloading the KZRG app, clicking on the open mic message section and leaving us one. The president left us an open mic message. Take a listen to this.
9: Ted and Steve, coming to you from KZRG. You can hear all the news. Yes, you can. They've got a crew. Look out. Here comes Ted and Steve. Donald Trump loves to call in, even if I'm busy as sin. Taco Ted is my best friend. That's the nickname I gave to him. Look out. Here comes Ted and Steve.
8: We're coming in now.
7: By the way, I would like to point out, it is exactly on par that I have reached best friend status with the President of the United States before I did with Steve Scott. That is exactly how I thought that would play out.
8: You'll have to pay reparations for me to give you friendship. And then also let me control the Strait of Hormuz.
7: Look at that. I'll have to pay Steve a friendship tax and give him control of the Strait in order to become friends. Meanwhile, the President of the United States, we're just best buds, as you just heard.
8: Yeah.
7: So anyway, big shout out to Big T. That's Donald Trump, of course. KZRG News Time 8:15. Speaking of Donald Trump, not only did he speak to Newstalk KZRG this morning, but he recently voiced his opinion regarding the NFL, of all things.
8: Oh, really?
7: Yeah. Now, it's no secret the NFL has gotten more and more expensive to watch. As it turns out, to catch every single game in the 2025 season, it would cost a consumer $800 if you wanted to watch literally every single game on TV. And the reason why, and we did a breakdown of this price gouging, I'm going to call it price gouging, a couple of months ago on this show. But very basically, the NFL is splintering all of their games onto different streaming sites.
8: Actually, I think it's now three.
7: Well, exactly. Wait, what do you mean?
8: Well, ESPN, Prime.
7: There's ESPN, there's ESPN
8: NFL
7: Plus,
8: Peacock.
7: There's Prime Plus, Netflix, there's Peacock, and then there's a bunch of other, like, web stuff that you have to...
8: That's at least six. Oh, you forgot YouTube.
7: YouTube has a few, that's right. If you want to do YouTube TV, and you have to have YouTube. a certain premium plus add-on for YouTube TV.
8: That's right, and YouTube is the one that's now the home of where you get every game, supposedly.
7: So, allegedly. But that, even that's not true, because they only do certain games, because there's also blackout dates for things like the Christmas Bowl. For certain bowls, they have exclusive deals with certain streaming companies. So it's a whole mess, right? And basically, Donald Trump, he was asked about this, about whether or not he likes what's going on, and whether or not he felt the government should step in. And he said, quote, I don't know, but I don't like it. I don't like it. They'll make a lot of money. They could make a little bit less. You've got people that live for Sunday. They live. They can't think about anything else. And then all of a sudden, they're going to have to pay $1,000 a game? That's crazy. I'm not happy about it. End quote. Now, obviously, it's not $1,000 a game unless you're taking a family of four to the game or something.
8: That's true.
7: But the point is it's gotten insane. I mean, once upon a time, back in the days of cable, you had one subscription. You had cable.
8: I have better than that before cable, just over the air.
7: Even better, free.
8: That's when you only had the big three networks, not four.
7: Three, exactly. And now they're going and splintering more and more and more to all these streaming sites, charging you more and more.
8: 500 money. Channels now on the cable and satellite.
7: So is the government going to step in? We don't know. There is currently litigation going on regarding this, whether or not this is fair, basically whether or not the NFL is engaging in price gouging is the bulk of what a lot of this litigation is, and whether or not they need to update some of the deals that were struck back in the 60s regarding broadcast and whether or not the NFL is basically has a monopoly and all this good stuff. Will prices go down? That's what matters. All this legal jargon doesn't matter. Here's what matters. Will prices go down? Honestly, the NFL is making so much money. They have so many lawyers. They're going to find a loophole regardless of the rules. They're going to find a loophole. The government cannot save us. No legal litigation cannot save us.
8: The only way they could is if they strip them of the monopoly that they have.
7: Mm-hmm. Alleged monopoly.
8: No, it's a, quote, legal monopoly right now for them, but I think they'll get rid of it.
7: Wink. Yeah, alleged, yeah. Here's the only way that I really think, sincerely, that we can fight back against the NFL on what I would consider to be price gouging. Do you want to know?
8: I think I know, but go ahead.
7: All right. You got to hit them where it hurts. Their wallet. Every man, woman, and child in this country needs to stop watching the NFL. Do not tune in. And then make sure they know. Hit them up on their social media. Email them. Hit up their all the teams that you know and love. And tell them, as a viewer, as a fan, I will not watch your games until you fix this price gouging issue. Until you put all the games on one platform the way it was always supposed to be, the way God intended in this great country. Not watch any games. The NFL and all of these entertainment complexes, they engage in the economics of attention. That's how how they make their money. The more eyeballs on the game through streaming, the more money they get to charge for advertisement. Take that power away from them. Stop watching the games. Republicans did it with Bud Light very successfully, yeah. And look how quickly they turned that massive ship around. You want to see that level of action, that level of recourse for the NFL for something that really does matter? Stop watching the NFL,
8: That's
7: period.
8: The other thing that irritates me, though. On the streaming, you're paying for the streaming, and then you still get commercials. If they put it on streaming, take out the commercials.
7: Take out the commercials and let them know that. Stop watching the games, then make a Twitter account and hit them up @NFL. X. Sorry, X.
8: Excuse me.
7: @NFL. I'm not watching your stuff until you get rid of the commercials, until you put it all in one spot, until I don't have to pay for Netflix. And in addition to that, pay an additional premium Netflix subscription just to watch the NFL games.
8: That's right.
7: Tell them I'm not playing that game. Tell them that you're not doing that. Hit them on X, hit them on Blue Sky, on Truth Social, on Facebook, email them, do it to the teams Instagram. That you know and love, Instagram, all of it. That's the only way to get out of this, is the simple basics of supply and demand, laissez-faire. This is a free market society. The fact that this is happening and people are looking to the government to solve this problem with the NFL is wrong. The government is not responsible for that. The government shouldn't be involved. This is a free market enterprise.
8: They already are, though.
7: And I don't think they should be. Here's who should be involved. You, and whether or not you give the NFL attention.
8: That's
7: thus,
8: true.
7: Whether or not you give them money. Don't give them money. Don't give them attention. Don't watch any football games. And by the way, honestly, your life will probably be better if you stop watching football games. You know why? Because instead of getting angry at how the game ended up, you're just going to be enjoying a nice afternoon outside with the family.
8: Or inside with the family.
7: Or slightly, you know how dogs sometimes, you open the door and the front half of their body goes outside and their back legs stay inside and they can't figure out which one they want to do? You could do that with the family.
8: Yeah, you could.
7: Sort of a half-calf, yeah. KZRG News Time, 821.
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10: Number three.
8: Democrat Senator Mark Kelly made public comments regarding our ammunition depletion amidst the not war going on in Iran. Now, Secretary of War Pete Hegseth is putting the Democrat from Arizona on notice for publicly voicing classified information.
10: Number two.
8: Speaking of the war in Iran, Trump told Israel's Netanyahu to buzz off the negotiations with Iran. He called Israel the U.S.'s greatest ally and then said that the deal between the U.S. and Iran isn't anyone else's business other than the U.S. and Iran.
10: Number one.
8: Big news. Bucky's is opening up shop in 6 new states. The Texas-based gas station is going to be bringing their famed beaver nuggets to Kansas, Arkansas, Arizona, Ohio, Wisconsin, and Louisiana. All hail Bucky the Beaver.
7: If Bucky started a band, they would be called the Beavy Boys instead of the Beach Boys. Whatever.
6: Now, the KCRG question of the day, brought to you by A to Z Supply.
7: The UFO footage that was released by the federal government over the weekend, what are your thoughts on it? We want to know. Hit us up on Facebook or text us at 417-782-1310. James on Facebook said, oh, are the Epstein files on board one of those UFOs? That would be interesting. We want to know your thinking. Coming up next, Kim Komando and technology on News Talk KZRG.
11: Here's your KZRG forecast. The good news as we kick off the week and actually through the next couple of days, no rain, no thunder, no severe weather. Mainly clear this morning. Beautiful morning, actually. Jackets on probably this afternoon. Won't need it. Sunshine 75. Tonight, clear. Good old double nickel, 55 degrees. Good looking day tomorrow. A southwest breeze will push us up near 80 and sunny. Chance of a shower, thunder shower tomorrow night. But we're cleared out again by Wednesday. Wednesday, sunny 80. I'm meteorologist Ray Stajic in the KZRG Storm Center.
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8: It's a beautiful sunshiny day today. It's going to be up to around 75 for the high. Tonight, clear with the overnight low down to 54. According to KZRG meteorologist, oh boy.
7: Three-day Ray.
8: I forgot his nickname already. Wow. Three-day Ray. That's what we call him. It's going to be sunny with a high near 80 tomorrow, and then we've got a chance of isolated showers and thunderstorms tomorrow evening. Mostly clear with the overnight low down to 60. Sunny with a high near 80 on Wednesday, but the winds are going to be out of the north, which will make it feel a little bit cooler than 80, which is weird.
7: Mm.
8: Hitting a high of 80 and then feeling a little bit cooler.
7: How strange.
8: It's just weird. It's magical.
7: Magical indeed. Mystical. Majesty of it all is just Gorgeous. All right. Hey, by the way, News Talk KZRG, we are teaming up with a national sweepstakes. 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Get all the details there. Coming up after the news, and the reason why Steve had forgotten 3 day Ray's name is not because he forgot. It's because Steve has been brushing up on his Biden impressions. And the reason why is because Biden is back in the news.
0: Boy, that's the hair smells good.
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8: 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Your complete forecast with KZRG meteorologist Ray Stajic. Following sports, that'll be at 8:38. Sunshine, it's 48 in Neosho, 46 in Pittsburgh, 50 in Galena, 50 in Joplin. 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
7: Several passengers from the cruise ship hit with the hantavirus outbreak are back home in the United States as the number of cases continues to rise.
1: A French traveler and American have tested positive. Another American currently has mild symptoms. As of this morning, the 17 Americans are back on U.S. soil. Two of them traveled in the plane's biocontainment unit. The passengers will be transported to the National Quarantine Unit at the University of Nebraska Medical Center, and each individual will undergo clinical assessments. They will receive care based on their conditions. That's according to the Department of Health and Human Services. Currently, six states are monitoring people who had recently traveled on the ship. Experts believe the initial infection happened before the passengers started the trip at the beginning of April in Argentina.
8: President Trump criticizing the Iranians after a proposed deal between the U.S. and the regime fell through, saying they've been, quote, laughing, unquote, at the U.S. for too long. Alex Hogan has the story.
1: Oil prices surging today, and today Iran's foreign minister says that it is still serious about negotiations after President Trump rejected Tehran's recent response, writing this on Truth Social. I've just read the response from Iran's so-called representatives. I don't like it. Totally unacceptable. Thank you for your attention to this matter. Iranian state media today claiming that the response called for compensation for war damages and it would give the Iranian control over the Strait of Hormuz. According to the Wall Street Journal, the deal did not adhere to the administration's demands on uranium enrichment. Iran proposes to have some of its highly enriched uranium diluted and the rest transferred to a third country.
7: Federal aviation officials are investigating a deadly incident involving a Frontier Airlines plane and a person who walked on the runway at the Denver International Airport.
22: That Frontier flight was taking off Friday night en route to L.A. when this happened. In newly released footage, a person walking onto the runway moments before they were struck and killed. Officials say the person was able to get there by scaling a security fence. This incident sparking an engine fire, sending at least five passengers to the hospital. After the person was hit, pilots reported smelling smoke inside the cabin, forcing all 231 people on board to evacuate using emergency slides. The NTSB says its investigation trying to look into that evacuation after some passengers complained about being stuck on the plane for several minutes while smoke apparently filled the cabin. Others say they were left on the tarmac in the cold after being evacuated.
8: Sunshine, it's 50. 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
7: Hey, by the way, really quick, we just got a call in from a local trucker. He's on Highway 96. He's heading east out of Carthage. He drove past Kellogg Lake, that sort of area. We got a call that apparently there is some slowdown and some traffic at a near halt as a result of some sort of incident. Looks like police are on scene with potential sighting of a med flight situation. So Highway 96 heading east, keep that in mind if you're near the Carthage area. There might be some traffic slowdowns. We are getting more reports that they're letting cars through slowly. Slowly but surely, sort of a trickle, but it could impact your morning commute this morning.
8: An 8-month pregnant Webb City woman was driving while under the influence of fentanyl and meth with her 1-year-old daughter in the car.
7: Mrs. Steve?
8: No, but that according to a probable cause statement filed in Jasper County Circuit Court. The Jasper County Prosecuting Attorney's Office filed DWI and endangering the welfare of a child charges against 23-year-old Rainey Nicole King. The case is being investigated by the Webb City Police Department. If you see news, text us at 417-782-1310. Sunshine 50, it is 836. 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
7: Missouri state lawmakers now looking at a bill which would track alpha-gal syndrome cases. Alpha-gal syndrome is a tick-borne illness that can cause an allergy to meat. Representative Matthew Overcast of Southern Missouri is the bill's sponsor.
2: It basically requires labs report to the Department of Health and Senior Services positive confirmations, you know, lab confirmations of alpha-gal syndrome. And in turn, the department once annually would basically send a de-identified aggregated report to the CDC with those statistics so that way our federal lawmakers have that information to advocate for funding the lowdown.
7: The state has recorded over 34,000 alpha-gal cases since 2021.
8: Apple devices could once again have the Intel inside.
3: Apple famously began designing and building their own processor chips to be used in both their computers and smartphones under the brand Apple Silicon so that it could end a worry about supply chain matters while using a processor specifically designed for their devices. But now the Wall Street Journal says Apple will once again work with Intel, a company now 10% owned by U.S. taxpayers. It's believed Intel could be producing Apple-designed chips for them. Apple had been relying on Taiwan Semiconductor for those. Eben Brown, Fox News.
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4: The Cavalier boys took home the first place overall trophy at the Class 1 District 5 meet. Roman Brake was the story of the day, shattering his own triple jump record with a massive leap of 12.99 meters. Meanwhile, Liam Cook lived up to his last name and blazed through the 400 with a first place finish at 51.90 seconds. The Lady Cavs secure second place, setting two new school records of their own. The 4x100 relay team, Hebert, Freeborg, Orr, and Make Sal took gold with a record-breaking 53.41 seconds. Anna Ebert also etched her name in the book, winning the javelin with a 37.80 meter throw. The whole squad is headed to sectionals this Saturday. In the big leagues, Gage Workman lived up to his last name. The Tigers rookie came off the bench to hit his first career home run, a 2-run blast that handed the Royals a 6-3 loss. Kansas City looks to bounce back tomorrow in Chicago against the White Sox. First pitch is at 6:40. And the Cardinals suffered a heartbreaker in San Diego. Nick Castellanos tied it in the ninth, and Manny Machado walked it off with a sack fly in the 10th to give the Padres the 3-2 win. San Luis stays out west to face the A's tomorrow at 8:40. Catch the action on AM 1230 The Talker. 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
5: Here's your KZRG forecast. The good news as we kick off the week and actually through the next couple of days. No rain, no thunder, no severe weather. Mainly clear this morning. Beautiful morning, actually. Jackets on probably this afternoon. Won't need it. Sunshine 75. Tonight, clear. Good old double nickel, 55 degrees. Good looking day tomorrow. A southwest breeze will push us up near 80 and sunny. Chance of a shower.

0: 55 degrees. Good looking day tomorrow. A southwest breeze will push us up near 80 and sunny. Chance of a shower, thunder shower tomorrow night. But we're cleared out again by Wednesday. Wednesday, sunny 80. I'm meteorologist Ray Stajic in the KZRG Storm Center.
1: No rain showing up on the KZRG Storm Tracker radar this morning. It's 48 with sunshine in Neosho, 46 in Pittsburgh, 50 in Carl Junction, 50 in Joplin. News Talk, KZRG with 100 weather updates every 24 hours. 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
1: Beautiful day, lots of sunshine, sunny with the high near 75 today, clear with the overnight low down to 55. It's going to be sunny with the high near 80 tomorrow. Then we have a chance for some isolated showers and thunderstorms tomorrow night. That'll be running up until about midnight, 1 o'clock in the morning. Then mostly clear with the overnight low down to around 60 the rest of the night. Sunshine with a high near 80 on Wednesday, clear 55 for the low on Wednesday night, then mostly sunny with the high near 84. 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
8: 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Get all the details there. Well, as you know, the President of the United States listens to the KZRG Morning News Watch all the time. And he left us an open mic message not too long ago. We already played it for you this morning, but we're going to play it again, because another big name in American politics.

0: Politics apparently also listens to the Morning News Watch and had a response, a rebuttal to the previous open mic message. Take a listen to the President of the United States, Donald J. Trump, his open mic message he left for Steve and I.
1: Chad and Steve, coming to you from KZRG. You can hear all the news. Yes, you can. They've got a crew. Look out. Here comes Chad and Steve. Donald Trump loves to call in, even if I'm busy as sin. Taco Ted is my best friend. That's the nickname I gave to him. Look out. Here comes Ted and Steve.
0: Well, aside from that being pure art, it would appear Senator Bernie Sanders.
2: You mean the guy that loves mittens sitting in a little chair out on the steps of the Capitol?
0: That's exactly right. Yeah, apparently Bernie Sanders also listens to the KZRG News Watch. As to why is beyond me, probably to actually get some legitimate information and garner real valuable opinions instead of whatever the heck he's hawking over on his land. But Bernie Sanders left us an open mic message, and he wanted to one-up the president, as he always does. Take a listen to this.
3: This is Senator Bernie Sanders, and this is my KZRG morning theme song. Ted and Steve. Ted and Steve, they make me want to leave. Ted, he Generation Z, and that explains a lot. Steve, well, he's Steve. He don't know a lot.
2: Hey, now wait just a doggone minute. I don't resemble that comment.
0: You resent that? Is that what you mean?
2: Yes.
0: Yeah, KZRG News Time, 8:45. That sounded like Bernie Sanders trying to mask his own voice by doing a Robin Williams impression. It was Bernie Sanders as Robin Williams leaving us an open mic message. By the way, you can always leave us an open mic message as well on the KZRG app. If you happen to know AOC, I'm curious her thoughts on this. AOC can leave us an open mic message.
2: Or maybe Melania.
0: Or maybe Melania, yeah.
2: Or,
0: exactly.
2: I've got a better one. Whoopi Goldberg. That would be good from The View.
0: That would be amazing. Although I don't really have much interest in literally anything she has to say ever. All right, let's get into some news here. The Justice Department now looking to release redacted written transcripts and audio recordings of Biden's 2017 interactions with his book's ghostwriter.
2: Ooh.
0: Yeah. Now, Joe Biden, he had a ghostwriter write his book did you think Joe Biden was going to write? He couldn't even sign his name on legislation. He had to have an auto pen doing it. There was no way on God's green earth he was going to be able to write a book. Hired a bunch of people.
2: Maybe he should have had the auto pen to write the book.
0: Maybe. As a matter of fact, he probably did. Well, basically, the audio and transcript of that interview were obtained by special counsel Robert Hur's investigation into Biden's handling of classified documents. And the reason why is because there was concern that Joe Biden, while talking to the ghostwriter of his book, had divulged basically classified top secret information, and that Biden had access to classified documents that he may or may not have been supposed to have, and given those documents to the ghostwriter. And the question is, how much top secret information did Biden just hand out to some random author? That was one of the concerns. Now, Robert Hur, you may remember, he was the guy that they sent to investigate whether or not they should press charges. This is how convoluted the law is. It's ridiculous. They didn't just press charges against Biden for classified documents.
2: Not like they did with Trump.
0: No. Trump, they pressed charges and kicked his door down and, you know, raided his place. With Biden, they were like, should we press charges? Should we not press charges?
2: I mean, I don't think his car that's parked in the garage is going to disclose the classified secret.
0: You know, he was mishandling classified documents left and right, but that car looked real secure. Maybe we should. I don't know. So they sent Ben Hur to investigate whether or not they should press charges. In the end, Ben Hur found that they should not press charges against Joe Biden for mishandling of classified documents. Why? Not because there wasn't enough evidence, not because he was the president of the United States, but Ben Hur said that we shouldn't press charges because it was unlikely for a jury to convict him, because the jury will not see a hardened criminal that was trying to get away with something, as the Biden crime family seemed to be, but instead because the jury would see Joe Biden as a kindly, soft-spoken, confused old man that simply didn't know what he was doing and had no recollection of anything going on in a legitimate way. because he was completely brain mush. That was what that investigation found.
2: I wonder if that was after he fell off his bike while riding it one weekend.
0: Around the same time. I believe these were parallel incidents.
2: Okay.
0: But in any case, here's the news. Now there is a group of people that want those transcripts and that audio, those interviews, to be released to the public in their unredacted form. Mm-hmm. Here's my question. Why? Honestly, why put in the effort? Because if the concern was that Joe Biden had divulged secret information to the ghostwriter and that secret information is found in the transcripts, why would you then publicize it?
2: Well, there's one big reason. It might have something from the Epstein files in it.
0: Maybe, but probably.
2: And you got to release all the Epstein files. So there might be an Epstein file somewhere in that.
0: If there's an Epstein file thing, I'm okay with that. If there's anything else, that doesn't really change anything. Number one, and what do we expect to find from this?
2: That he classified documents that he shouldn't have had and was revealing them to a ghostwriter more than likely.
0: Yeah, which we all already know. We're going to find out that Joe Biden was complete brain mush and had no idea what the heck he was talking about. We all already know
2: Biden
0: that.
2: He was sharp as a tack. I mean, maybe people couldn't keep up with him in the White House.
0: Maybe we're going to find out that Hunter Biden was a drug addict and he left his cocaine in the White House check-in room. We all already know that. So what's the point? I don't understand this, like, bizarre
2: fight.
0: Like
2: Donald Trump.
0: We already know it. We all had it. We had it there. I'm Donald Trump. Ted's my best friend. Wait, hold on.
1: Loves to call in, even if I'm busy as sin. Taco Ted is my best friend.
0: See, you heard it from the president directly. So in any case, what's the point of releasing these files? I think this is a goose egg, or what is it, a red herring. I think there's no reason to go for this. I think
2: we
0: it's a waste
2: have a
0: of
2: sound
0: time.
2: Effect when you say red herring, goes da da da.
0: Yeah, the only thing we can possibly get out of this is everyone reading it, rolling their eyes and going, yeah, duh. Yeah, we already knew that. You know, so I don't know what the point is. Now, of course, Joe Biden's legal team is expected to try and counter this. And then there's going to be a big fight between Biden's lawyers and the federal government's lawyers. And it's going to be a giant suck of taxpayer money and legal fees and time in the courts. All for what? For us to get information that we all already know. So what's the point? I think we should just move on from it, honestly.
2: Okay.
0: Great. Steve said we're moving on. You heard it here first. KZRG News Time, 851.
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5: Number three.
2: Democratic Senator Mark Kelly made public comments regarding our ammunition depletion amidst the not war in Iran. Now, Secretary of War Pete Hegseth is putting the Democrat from Arizona on notice for publicly voicing classified information.
5: Number two.
2: Speaking of the war in Iran, Trump told Israel's Netanyahu.
0: Hey, not a war, Steve.
2: Okay.
0: My God.
2: Speaking of the not war in Iran, Trump told Israel's Netanyahu to buzz off the not negotiations with Iran. He called Israel the U.S.'s greatest ally and then said that the deal between the U.S. and Iran isn't anyone else's business other than the U.S. and Iran.
5: Number one.
2: Big news. Bucky's is opening up shop in six new states. The Texas-based gas station is going to be bringing their famed beaver nuggets to Kansas, Arkansas, Arizona, Ohio, Wisconsin, and Louisiana. All hail Bucky the Beaver. Yay!
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0: What are your thoughts on the UFO videos that the government has recently released? 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
6: Here's your KZRG forecast. The good news as we kick off the week and actually through the next couple of days. No rain, no thunder, no severe weather. Mainly clear this morning. Beautiful morning, actually. Jackets on probably this afternoon. Won't need it. Sunshine 75. Tonight, clear. Good old double nickel, 55 degrees. Good looking day tomorrow. A southwest breeze will push us up near 80 and sunny. Chance of a shower, thunder shower tomorrow night. But we're cleared out again by Wednesday. Wednesday, sunny 80. I'm meteorologist Ray Stajic in the KZRG Storm Center.
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2: It's going to be sunny today with a high of 75. Clear with the low down to the double nickels, 55 tonight. Sunday tomorrow with a high near 80. Then we've got a chance of some isolated showers and thunderstorms tomorrow night up until about midnight to 1 o'clock. Then mostly clear the overnight hours tomorrow night with the overnight low down to 60. On Wednesday, it's going to be sunny with a high near 80. And winds are going to be out of the north, so it's not going to be feeling as hot as 80, even though it actually is 80. One of those weird things about the weather. Mostly sunny with a high of 84 on Thursday. 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We will keep you up to date with the latest weather.
0: 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Chris Plant joining us in less than 5 minutes. Clay Travis and Buck Sexton, they'll be here at 11. Sean Hannity at 2, Mark Levin at 5. And The Vince Show coming to you live every single weeknight starting at 8, followed by Joe Pags at 11. 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
6: Cole Allen pleads not guilty. I'm Dave Anthony, Fox News. A short time ago in Washington, the suspect in the White House Correspondents' Dinner attack.
19: He's facing the same three counts outlined in the criminal complaint revealed a few days after the shooting, attempting to assassinate the president. Two firearm charges. Allen's also been charged with assaulting a federal officer with a deadly weapon.
6: That Secret Service agent was spared by a bulletproof vest. Fox's David Spunt also reports from outside the court in D.C.
19: Allen is asking the judge to force acting Attorney General Todd Blanche and U.S. Attorney Jeanine Pirro to recuse themselves from the case, arguing since they were potential victims of the attack, and they were both inside the dinner, they shouldn't be allowed to handle this case.
6: We expect an update this hour from health officials in Nebraska, where passengers flown by the U.S. government after getting off a hantavirus-stricken cruise ship landed early this morning.
20: Those passengers are going to be assessed, and those who are negative for hantavirus and not experiencing symptoms are likely to be able to return shortly to their homes for at least 6 weeks of monitoring by their respective state health departments.
6: Now, one has symptoms, another tested positive without the symptoms. So Fox's Jonathan Seri adds from Omaha, that person
20: is going to the facility's biocontainment unit for follow-up testing and health monitoring out of an abundance of caution.
6: We've also just learned two other passengers flown to the U.S. are being evaluated in Atlanta. Other passengers taken to other countries. One developed symptoms on the way to France, and we're told today her condition is worsening. Three people on board the cruise died. Now to the White House. The day after President Trump rejected Iran's counterproposal to end the conflict as totally unacceptable, Fox is Mark Meredith reports.
21: The president making it crystal clear he is not happy with what Iran wants. And at this hour, it appears the deal to be is quite far off, given Iran's reported demands for U.S. war reparations and for sovereignty over the Strait of Hormuz. The other big issue that remains, of course, is the president's big goal, getting Iran to abandon its nuclear program.
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22: We're heading for a high of 75 with lots of sunshine. I'm Steve Scott. Here's what's trending on News Talk KZRG. Was it or wasn't it a human skull that was reportedly found by teens during a high school fishing tournament on Grand Lake on Sunday? Officials with the Grand River Dam Authority say it looks human, but it's old and not the product of any recently committed crime. The final decision lays with the Oklahoma Medical Examiner's Office. The skull has been transferred there for further study. As we get more details, News Talk KZRG will bring them to you. A man in southwest Missouri's Clever dead after sinking into a grain bin on Thursday. A Springfield TV station reports that the victim was attempting to clear a clog inside the bin when he sank chest deep into the grain. Clever Police Chief Randall Blackburn says several first responders were able to remove the man from the grain bin.
23: He was unconscious when they did, but he passed here at scene.
22: Northeastern A&M College Native American Student Association honored student achievement and cultural pride during its recent annual pinning ceremony.
24: The ceremony at the NEO campus in Miami recognized 27 graduating students and celebrated their hard work, perseverance, and dedication throughout their time at NEO. The event featured keynote remarks from Chief Rob Berkebile of the Modoc Nation, a strong supporter of the organization. 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
4: Spring brings fresh blooms, ball games, and backyard barbecues. But it also brings powerful storms. 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
6: Here's your KZRG forecast, and it is a beauty as high pressure is locked in. We've got clear sky this morning, mostly sunny this afternoon, 75. Tonight, clear, 55. Warmer tomorrow, breezy, sunshine, 80. I'm meteorologist Ray Stajic in the KZRG Storm Center.
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8: Democrats need to be prepared for here.
25: Well, I think they have to be plainly, prepared to fight, prepared to keep telling the truth, be prepared for anything.
2: Yes, be prepared. Adam Kinzinger, Adam, whatever he is, he was on MS-13 DNC over the weekend. I think, you got to start digging the trenches and working on the ballistic missiles in your backyard, because the left has taken over the Democrat Party, and they're here to burn and steal everything and then to kill everyone because they're the left, the left is. They're not good at much, but killing people and wrecking stuff, they're good at that. I fight authority. Authority always wins. A very good and happy Monday to you once again. We are at 888-630-9625. The Democrats are looking to steal democracy at gunpoint. They're going to cancel all 7 Supreme Court justices in the Commonwealth of Virginia so they can replace them with non-English-speaking, gun-toting, tattooed gang members from some backward-ass B-pole country. And then the Democrat Party knows that they will serve the interests of the left in dismantling the United States of America, the Constitution of the United States, the Bill of Rights, the free speech, free practice of religion, the right to own firearms. The Democrat Party is against America. They're not on our side. Hakeem Jeffries, extremist, radical, anti-Semite, racist, anti-capitalist, communist, jihadi. And that's not really hyperbole. That's what's on his business card. Hakeem Jeffries posting, the decision by the Virginia Supreme Court to overturn the will of more than 3 million voters will not stand. How will it not stand, carjacker? That says the U.S. Capitol Police, they have code names for the senior congressional officials that get protection from the Capitol Police. His is Carjacker. His code name is Carjacker. And Hakeem Jeffries put out a statement. Someone else wrote it for him. Said, over 3 million Virginia citizens cast their votes in a free and fair election to steal seats in the House of Representatives and violate the state constitution of Virginia.
9: Yet the state Supreme Court has chosen to invalidate their voice. What with the Constitution and everything. Disenfranchise them and violate their due process rights. All lies, all lies. He went to law school, apparently, at the NYU School of Law. They're calling. They'd like their diploma back. Hey, Osama. We'd like our diploma back here. The decision, Hakeem Jeffries says, to overturn an entire election is an unprecedented and undemocratic action that cannot stand. And they're digging trenches around Richmond. They're going that lumberyard in Atlanta is going to be their new headline. And Rhett Butler is going to have to come in. Listen to this. MAGA Republicans have adopted voter suppression as a strategy. He's a criminal, and he should probably be in handcuffs and in solitary confinement somewhere, like a January 6th peaceful protester. Amazing. They've Republicans, MAGA Republicans, have adopted voter suppression strategy. They keep saying this because civil war is their goal in the United States, as also evidenced by far-right extremists on the Supreme Court, the U.S. Supreme Court. They've already arrested one Democrat outside of one Supreme Court justice's home with his burglary tools, kidnapping tools, the gun, the extra ammo, planning on murdering three Supreme Court justices. The Democrats have doxed them and targeted members of the Supreme Court. We've had to add extra security to members of the Supreme Court because of filth like this criminal named Carjacker here, Carjacker Jones. Amazing stuff. So, yeah, MAGA Republicans have adopted how is that voter suppression strategy? Well, you got to show an ID to vote, and the soft bigotry of low expectations has it that the Democrats think that black people and other people who aren't white aren't smart enough to get a photo ID, and they function by living under bridges and begging people for money so they can get drugs and die on the sidewalk and then be scraped up, which is the Democrat plan for homelessness. That's their thing. And there is the extremists on the Supreme Court gutting the Voting Rights Act. Nothing of the kind happened. To open the door to Jim Crow-like attack on black representation across the American South. Every Jim Crow law was a filthy Democrat law. Hakeem Jeffries is a filthy Democrat. He is Jim Crow. He might not even be black. And Hakeem Jeffries says, we are exploring all options to overturn this shocking decision, no matter what it takes, by any means necessary. House Democrats will win in November so we can help rescue this nation from the extremism being unleashed by Donald Trump and Republicans. And then they shot Steve Scalise and they shot Donald Trump and they tried mass political assassination at the White House Correspondents' Dinner. Our fight is not over. We are just getting started. That's the warlike, belligerent terrorism of Hakeem Kwame. His middle name's Kwame, too. You see that, Kwame? And Ken Cuccinelli, a great attorney general in Virginia, should still be attorney general. But Democrats are all mentally ill, so we've got that problem. But Ken Cuccinelli said, actually, the Virginia Supreme Court protected the constitutional rights of all Virginians, including the value of their votes, and most importantly, their due process rights under the Virginia Constitution. Saying crazy things like this doesn't make them true. And he shot that to Hakeem Jeffries. Turns out that Hakeem Jeffries has a brother named Hassan Kwame Jeffries, because they're all anti-American wannabe jihadis. They want to fight Lawrence of Arabia. And Hassan Kwame Jeffries said, John Brown, you know, the violent anti-slavery radical, and the Democrats were slavery. John Brown was anti-Democrats. John Brown, here's what Hassan, he's another professor, Kwame Jeffries, Hakeem Jeffries' brother. Hakeem and Hassan, not around the Christmas table. You don't see a lot of pictures around the Christmas table. Maybe around the jihad table. They're disemboweling the Jews or something. John Brown, he said, understood that the only way to free America from the scourge of white supremacy was to get rid of white supremacists by any means necessary. He was right then. He is right now. Well, he's not right now. He's been dead for, over a century. But never mind that. He can't still be. But just amazing. He's not right because he's not saying that. But here is Hassan Kwame Jeffries. They love that Kwame stuff, don't they? Yeah, Ooga Booga Kwame. You're bringing African politics to America? Yeah, sure, they are. That's what they're doing. Just great stuff. Mm-mm-mm. And then Jeremy Curl responded to Hassan Kwame Jeffries. And Jeremy Curl said, brother of U.S. House Minority Leader Hakeem Jeffries, Ohio State professor, host of a podcast which is sponsored by the Southern Poverty Law Center, which has ties to multiple murderous terrorist attacks in the United States of America, including the Family Research Council and shooting Congressman Steve Scalise and trying to murder the entire Republican baseball team, to name just a couple of Southern Poverty Law Center terrorist attacks. And Jeremy Krell says, this is kind of fun. Remember, he says, they're not trying to kill you because you're a white supremacist. They're calling you a white supremacist so they can justify killing you. This is what the Nazis did, if you ever are looking for how it is that sophisticated people in Germany, educated people in Germany, latched onto the Nazi Party. Look at the Democrat Party today. Everybody's a white supremacist. White supremacists are a threat to civilization itself. Now, they're the ones murdering 40% of the black population in the womb and then abandoning them in D.C. schools and Chicago public schools where they don't learn to write or read or do math or do anything. Just amazing, amazing stuff. But it's true. They call you white supremacists to justify killing you. Last week, AOC and other Democrats saying nobody should have $1 billion. Nobody should. You can't earn $1 billion. They said it's impossible. And the reason for this is so they can justify stealing from everyone who's been tremendously successful, unlike them, the loser bartender, street tramp, AOC, who the Democrats ran for Congress, and then they voted for her.
10: You can't earn $1 billion.
9: Steal
11: That's
9: it.
11: That's right.
10: You just
9: That's
10: can't
9: right.
10: earn that.
9: You just can't. But so many men have, and so have some women, several by divorce, but some have actually. And look at the whole, what's their name? The Kardashian family. Every 19-year-old girl in that family is a billionaire. And AOC is coming with the guns because they know, as Mao taught them, that all power comes from the barrel of a gun. Just amazing. And they're using all this, and everybody's a racist and a Nazi and a white supremacist, and then they shoot everybody on the baseball field and firebomb the synagogues, and they firebomb the Jewish governor's house, the governor's mansion in Pennsylvania, and on and on and on. They should be wearing armbands. Speaker of the House, Mike Johnson, has a Twitter account as well, and he wrote on his Twitter account, House Democrats started the current mid-decade redistricting battle in New York before the 2024 election. Now that it's backfired on them, they're pushing a stunning next step. Nuke the judicial branch of government and pack the court. They are anarchists now. That's the Speaker of the House, Mike Johnson. They're anarchists now. They're communists. They're terrorists. They're thieves. They're criminals. They abuse every ounce of power that they have secured. They, in the Liberal to English Translation Dictionary, if you look at power, it says something to be abused by the left, to steal. Just amazing, amazing stuff. Mm-mm-mm. Yes, sir. And the Calvin Coolidge Project with Democrats are trying to create a plan that will overturn the Virginia Supreme Court ruling that overturned their map. The plan would include lowering the mandatory retirement age for justices from 75 to 54 or less. Therefore, it would remove every current justice on the Virginia Supreme Court. And in doing so, the Democrats would be firing two black Virginia Supreme Court justices, including the first black woman to ever serve on the racist Virginia Supreme Court. So that white three-time loser Dan Helmer can have an easier district to run in. And that is the Democrat Party. They're going to fire the first black woman ever to serve on the Supreme Court in Virginia. The Democrats are the party of the Confederate States of America, of the KKK, of Jim Crow, and of shooting everybody in a political realm. Just amazing. What is it? A Republican president has a 1 in 6 chance of being assassinated while president, right? Our Democrat Party. They're really something. Also in Tennessee, they're trying to, what they say it's a black district in Tennessee, the redistricting. It's a black district. And the white chicken man, the bald-headed chicken man, Steve Cohen, he's been in that seat forever, and he's defeated black candidate after black candidate after black candidate. And the Lion Sacajawea and the Democrat Party come out and say, this is a black district, and the Republicans are taking it away from a black, but your guy is white. He's a white member of Congress in that seat, and you call it a black district because you gerrymandered it to make it a majority black voting district. The Republicans are looking at running a black woman as a Republican candidate in that seat, and the Democrats would sooner lynch her than let her become the congresswoman from that district. Just amazing stuff. Also, remember in Virginia, the Democrat racists didn't vote for Winsome Sears, a black woman, an immigrant from Jamaica, a former Marine, pro-America. And they elected a white woman who is a CIA fake. Now they're here to steal everything at gunpoint. Your Democrat Party. You know, it's Mother's Day month. This month, it's Mother's Day month. A lot of Mother's Day activities over the weekend, of course. And it's one of the most beautiful moments of the year to share life-changing news on Mother's Day. You know, maybe you've seen it happen before. A family gathered around the dinner table. Someone stands up and says, next year, there'll be a brand new mom in our family. Yay, and everybody claps, unless it's Democrats. There's nothing like it, really, but for some women, Mother's Day feels very different. Instead of celebrating, they're carrying a secret, afraid, unsure, alone. That's why preborn exists. When a woman sees her baby on an ultrasound and hears a tiny little heartbeat, it could double the chance that she'll choose life and her child will grow up and grow old and be successful. 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Just $28 provides one ultrasound. 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And it all starts with that ultrasound. 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Yes, sir. Yeah. Those Democrats, I think they got me riled up over the weekend. I think I'm a bit riled up. And I'm at 888-630-9625.
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6: Here's your KZRG forecast. The good news as we kick off the week and actually through the next couple of days. No rain, no thunder, no severe weather. Mainly clear this morning. Beautiful morning, actually. Jackets on probably this afternoon. Won't need it. Sunshine 75. Tonight, clear. Good old double nickel, 55 degrees. Good looking day tomorrow. A southwest breeze will push us up near 80 and sunny. Chance of a shower, thunder shower tomorrow night. But we're cleared out again by Wednesday. Wednesday, sunny 80. I'm meteorologist Ray Stajic in the KZRG Storm Center.
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0: All right, let's go back to the telephones, Michael. Talk to the great American people. Let's go to Donna, calling from Frederick, Maryland. Oh, Donna, you're on the Chris Plant Show.
1: Well, good morning, Chris. I hope you're doing well on this Monday morning.
0: You betcha.
1: My comment is this. I think we need to retire the word Democrat. They're not Democrats. They're communists. And they use the word democracy to hide their communism. So I think we really should change that verbiage, because it's going to make a big difference going into the midterms. There's too many people out in Normieville sleepwalking their way through every day, not paying attention to the details. And it's the details that matter, because all roads lead to the Manchurian candidate, Barack Hussein Obama, whose code name was, I believe, Renegade. How appropriate. And I think the more we learn, the better off we're going to be. And the sooner we change things, the better off the country will be.
0: Well, it's true. We need a massive coast-to-coast national awakening. And I expect that the Democrats are fighting against that hammer and sickle at every turn. But they don't behave in a democratic way, and they don't behave in an American way.
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3: News. I'm CJ Popple, bringing an orange prison jumpsuit. Cole Allen appearing inside a federal court in D.C., entering his plea to last month's shooting at the White House Correspondents' Dinner.
4: Not guilty plea to four charges, two gun charges, one attempting to assassinate the President of the United States, the most serious charge of them all. And then finally, assault on a federal officer when he shot, according to authorities, shot that Secret Service agent in the chest. Thankfully, that Secret Service agent is okay.
3: That's Fox's David Spun updating the conditions of more than a dozen patients flown to a Nebraska facility overnight after the deadly hantavirus outbreak on a cruise ship. Nebraska Governor Jim Pillen, minutes ago.
5: No one who poses a risk to public health is walking out the front door of the streets of Omaha or beyond.
3: Two other passengers will be validated at Emory Hospital in Atlanta. 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
6: Nice and sunny today. We have a high of 77, overnight lows of 54. I'm Ted Bohorquez. Here's what's trending on News Talk KZRG. Well, Memorial Day is later this month, and local law enforcement is reminding you to click it or ticket. That's right. The seatbelt enforcement campaign is running from the 17th through June 1st, where you as a driver can expect an increase in law enforcement presence on local roads during the campaign. Details inside of the KZRG app. Meanwhile, Missouri state lawmakers are looking at a bill which would track alpha-gal syndrome cases. Alpha-gal syndrome is the tick-borne illness that can make you allergic to meat. State Representative Matthew Overcast of Southern Missouri is the bill's sponsor.
7: It basically requires labs report to the Department of Health and Senior Services positive confirmations, you know, lab confirmations of alpha-gal syndrome. And in turn, the department once annually would basically send a de-identified aggregated report to the CDC with those statistics. So that way our federal lawmakers have that information to advocate for funding to flow down.
6: Meanwhile, a man in Southwest Missouri's Clever is dead after sinking into a grain bin while the victim was attempting to clear a clog inside the bin. Clever Police Chief Randall Blackburn says several first responders were able to remove the man from the grain bin.
8: He was unconscious when they did, but he passed here at sea.
6: Next news at News Talk KZRG.
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3: Here's your KZRG forecast. The good news as we kick off the week and actually through the next couple of days. No rain, no thunder, no severe weather. Mainly clear this morning. Beautiful morning, actually. Jackets on probably this afternoon. Won't need it. Sunshine 75. Tonight, clear. Good old double nickel, 55 degrees. Good looking day tomorrow. A southwest breeze will push us up near 80 and sunny. Chance of a shower, thunder shower tomorrow night. But we're cleared out again by Wednesday. Wednesday, sunny 80. I'm meteorologist Ray Stajic in the KZRG Storm Center.
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0: beep the heck out of it, because this filth that represents the Democrat Party, just amazing, amazing stuff. So here it is, and that's this is organized black resistance. And again, to keep Steve Cohen, Chicken Man, a white, Jewish, nebbishy, bald-headed, left-wing dimwit who remember eating the bucket of chicken on the House floor during a filibuster or something, and he became Chicken Man. But just completely ridiculous. And Todd Starnes, the Fox News guy, you may know him from Fox News, writes, these black pieces of garbage terrorized this precious white Christian grandmother. They called her a raggedy beep and a raggedy mother beep, and need to find out who these savages are, says Todd Starnes. They should be arrested and face criminal charges for terrorizing an elected official. And this is what it sounded like when the nice lady, who's, again, an elected state representative, Deborah Moody, and a Republican woman, and the Democrat mob showed up to terrorize her.
1: You racist! You racist piece of shit! You! You! You're gonna fall over and die. I hope you fall down the stairs, you raggedy.
2: I'm a pedophile!
0: They love calling everybody pedophiles because they're all child rapists. Have you seen that? And they love calling President Trump a pedophile, and then you're a pedophile protector if you voted, because the Democrats made up this stuff that they've lied about constantly. Oh, the Epstein files have 1,000 mentions of Donald Trump. It's like a cut and paste from Time magazine articles where he's talking about running for president. It's and the Democrats had these files for 4 years under Joe Biden, and they're just the one collective giant lion Sacagawea. And so these terrorists are chasing this woman down the street, and they're, you know, they're cursing her out and using every vulgarity known to man. These filthy, they have the kind of standards and practices of street prostitutes in Detroit in the wintertime.
1: Oh, there's a pain to make it down the stairs. Raggedy mother, off you trip and break your ankle. You racist mother.
0: I hope your sons aren't murderers.
3: I can't believe you hold your
4: children. They kidnap kids, and y'all carrying that on y'all's back. You go down with this shit.
0: Standard English would go a long way, don't you think?
4: Oh, bless your heart.
1: I hope your daughter has kids by a black man.
0: I hope your daughter has kids by a black man. I hope you got some biracial mixed kids. That's okay. Well, that's very interesting. That's good. And that's and it's there. This is an organized mob out there to terrorize. They should be hit with a fire hose, you know, like Bull Connor and the Democrats used to love doing so much. Maybe bring the dogs out, tasers, get them all wet, then hit them with the tasers. This is a state rep who's being chased by this mob of mentally ill criminals.
4: Don't push me. Don't push me.
0: I know people that moved to the United States 4 years ago from Central Asia that speak English better than these people.
1: Rude ass.
4: Rude ass. Rude ass.
1: Don't sit down the stairs, raggedy mother. You decrepit pieces of racist bastards.
0: Yeah, know that you are the KKK. You're the party of slavery. You're Jefferson Davis. This is and this is standard Democrat Party stuff. They've made this perfectly normal.
1: Like wiping kids. Nasty bastard.
4: She gonna see hell. They both gonna see hell. No, you a man. Stay your mother here.
0: This is all about the Democrats stealing seats in the House of Representatives in Washington, D.C. And they've got these ignorant, uneducated, illiterate morons who are criminals, and they're vulgar, and they've organized them. The Democrat Party has organized them. And this is what you get. And it's about stealing seats in Virginia and in Maryland and in Tennessee. And all of New England was stolen by them long ago. And California and Illinois gerrymandered by them years ago. The Democrat Party. Yes, sir. Also, I got to remember Rachel Dolezal. Rachel Dolezal, she's the white lady who pretended she was black and became the head of the Democrat NAACP as a white woman pretending to be black with shoe polish on her face or something. Didn't she rub stuff on? Race faker Rachel Dolezal reveals raunchy new career. She's a Democrat. You can tell by the mental illness from satellite photos. Infamous race faker turned OnlyFans model, Rachel Dolezal has revealed she's becoming a certified sex coach to help pay the bills. Was she coach black people or white people or only mulattoes or only race fakers or what is she? 48-year-old mom. Can you imagine? The 48-year-old mom told the Daily Mail she's nearly completed her 300-hour certified sex coach qualification several years after turning to OnlyFans in the wake of her highly publicized downfall. Amazing stuff. So wait, she's actually a woman, not faking that, but she's just faking being black. So she, Dolezal now legally goes by Nakiche Diallo, because she's black. She should add Kwame in there, too. She should put a Kwame in there. Should be Nakiche Kwame Diallo, a Nigerian-inspired name. Sparked widespread fury a decade ago when it was revealed she was born white but had been presenting herself as a black woman and became the head of the NAACP. In her hometown. Hey, we've got a white black lady here. Just amazing. After her fake black thing was revealed, she started selling raunchy photos and nude photos on OnlyFans to make ends meet, so to speak. People would suggest because you have name recognition, just do this. You'll become a millionaire, she said. But that would be evil. Then the state would have to hold you at gunpoint and steal all your money. The Democrat Party membership is a mental illness.
2: My question to you is, why not identify how you identify? Like, why not give me the right to identify how I identify? I give everybody else the same.
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16: Here's your KZRG forecast. The good news as we kick off the week and actually through the next couple of days. No rain, no thunder, no severe weather. Mainly clear this morning. Beautiful morning, actually. Jackets on probably this afternoon. Won't need it. Sunshine 75. Tonight, clear. Good old double nickel, 55 degrees. Good looking day tomorrow. A southwest breeze will push us up near 80 and sunny. Chance of a shower, thunder shower tomorrow night. But we're cleared out again by Wednesday. Wednesday, sunny 80. I'm meteorologist Ray Stajic in the KZRG Storm Center.
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0: National debt on this date. Going back and forth with my friend Mike Opelka. The national debt clock in 2008, $10 trillion. $10 trillion. Isn't that something? And then Barack Obama was elected. Now it's $39 trillion. They're bankrupting capitalism. The communists are here. They're not on our side. Let's go to the telephones. Let's go to Sammy calling from Memphis, Tennessee. Sammy, you're on the Chris Plant Show.
18: Good morning, Chris. Good to speak with you again. Great show as usual, sir.
0: Welcome. Thank you. Thank you.
18: That clip that you just played with all the screaming banshees, if I'm not mistaken, was that taking place at a Jasmine Crockett Festival?
0: Isn't every day a Jasmine Crockett Festival everywhere you go?
18: In the Democrat Party, of course.
0: English is not their friend, and they're no friend of English.
18: Absolutely not, sir. It's just deplorable is the word, completely.
0: Well, yeah, and this is going on in your backyard.
18: Absolutely. You are absolutely right. And it's funny. I have a Steve Cohen story, if you like.
0: Well, I'm running out the clock on you. But if you could do it real quick.
18: I live right here in Midtown Memphis, and he's a resident right here in Midtown Memphis. And a few months ago, I pulled up at the stoplight down the street from my house. He was right in front of me, coincidentally. And he got out of his car at the stoplight, walked in front of his vehicle, and picked up a piece of a shard of metal out of the street.
0: You got to hang there and tell the rest of the story.
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19: They're back and quarantined. I'm Dave Anthony, Fox News. The passengers finally taken off a Hunta virus-stricken cruise ship. They landed in the U.S. early this morning.
20: You can be assured the medical staff at UNMC are highly trained and compassionate.
19: Nebraska Governor Jim Pillen, 16 Americans now at a special health facility in Omaha. Dr. Angela Hewlett says
21: they are doing well, actually. They are, currently do not have any symptoms and have a good appetite, although they're very tired, understandably, but it's been a really long journey for these folks.
19: Two others were flown to a different facility to be treated or monitored in Atlanta. One's tested positive for hantavirus, another has mild symptoms. The others evacuated from the ship yesterday in the Canary Islands are being taken to other countries. One got sick on the way to France, and her condition worsened today. The hantavirus outbreak killed three passengers. Cole Allen pleaded not guilty this morning in court in Washington, D.C.
22: Clad in an orange prison jumpsuit and shackles, he is charged with attempting to kill President Trump at the White House Correspondents Association dinner last month. Those charges also include assaulting an officer or employee of the U.S. with a deadly weapon and stem from a shot that hit a Secret Service officer during the incident. Allen is accused of storming through a security checkpoint at the dinner attended by many in the Trump administration while armed with guns and knives.
19: Fox's Tanya J. Powers. The day after Iran's counter-proposal was rejected as totally unacceptable, President Trump tells Fox's John Roberts Iran's going to fold as he pushes to stop them from making nuclear weapons, demanding they give up enriched uranium.
23: Today, the president is at the White House, but much of this week, he'll be spending his time in the air, traveling to and from China. The president's meeting with Chinese President Xi Jinping could prove pivotal in forcing Iran to reach a deal. As the Wall Street Journal writes, President Xi also wants the fighting to stop as Middle East turmoil restricts China's oil supply and shrinks other countries' ability to buy Chinese goods.
19: That's Fox's Mark Meredith at the White House. Oil prices up 2% today. 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
24: Nice and sunny today. We have a high of 77, overnight lows of 54. I'm Ted Pohorquez. Here's what's trending on News Talk KZRG. Was it or wasn't it a human skull that was reportedly found by teens during a high school fishing tournament on Grand Lake yesterday? Officials with the Grand River Dam Authority say it looks human, but it is old and not the product of any recently committed crime. The final decision lays with the Oklahoma Medical Examiner's Office. The skull has been transferred there for further study. 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Meanwhile, in the wake of recent storms, the Better Business Bureau is advising you to contact your insurance coverage provider, check businesses out with the BBB, and get at least three estimates before deciding on a contractor to make repairs.
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16: Here's your KZRG forecast, and it is a beauty as high pressure is locked in. We've got clear sky this morning, mostly sunny this afternoon, 75. Tonight, clear, 55. Warmer tomorrow, breezy, sunshine, 80. I'm meteorologist Ray Stajic in the KZRG Storm Center.
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0: But you guys still have to be snuffed out, I think, the party. AOC, low IQ theater. I bet she makes a terrible cocktail, too. She, and here we go, with the big lie. And it's always the race card with these racists, the party of lynching black people from trees, the Democrat Party. AOC, not so bright.
1: When you are seeing states like Tennessee want to wipe out every black representative on the map in
0: these states.
1: They got a
0: white guy. Steve Cohen is their black guy.
1: We have an obligation as Americans to stand with black Americans and communities whose representation is being disenfranchised.
0: Yeah, disenfranchised, being disenfranchised. English is not, they don't speak well. None of them speak well. And they're not wiping out. You know what? They're fighting for Steve Cohen's seat in Tennessee. He is white and Jewish and short and bald and stupid. And he's the chicken man.
2: You can pee on my leg, but don't tell me it's rain.
0: Yeah, well, it's just to point out that you're having a bladder problem. But the just extraordinary. That's chicken man, Steve Cohen there. And Pima Lake, amazing. Yeah, and you're seeing they're wipe out every black representative. It's Steve Cohen's seat you're talking about. He is white, Jewish, short, bald, nebbishy, annoying. We have to stand with black Americans being disenfranchised. Well, stop aborting 40% of them, and then you won't be a genocidal, they love the word genocide, Nazi, they love the word Nazi. And they're exterminating 40% of the black population in the womb and harvesting their organs. You guys can't talk about genocide and you can't call people Nazis, you bunch of fascists. Aren't they amazing? CNN has a an anchor bunny named Breonna Keister. And Breonna Keister said, those Democrats, they really should have seen this coming. The terrible Republicans are so awful. And there's a Republican strategist, Brad Todd, and the wonderful former Virginia Attorney General Jason Mieres. And they're at the Lucite table, the see-through Lucite table. You know why it's a see-through Lucite glass top table? So you can see the ladies down there. It's here's Breonna Keister and Republican strategist Brad Todd and the great Jason Mieres from Virginia.
3: Democrats in Virginia could have seen this coming, but why not? Why didn't they?
4: Well, the Attorney General of Virginia in October, Jason Mieres, warned them that this was going to happen on exactly these grounds, and the legislature chose to ignore him. It's black letter law. It takes two general assemblies with an intervening election before you can put a constitutional amendment on the ballot. There had already been 1 million people vote by the time the General Assembly acted in October, so the election was already underway. And the judge in this case who wrote the opinion, Arthur Kelsey, was actually put on the bench by Mark Warner. He was confirmed by every Democratic member of the Virginia General Assembly. So this is not like a partisan ruling. It's a black letter law ruling, and they could have seen it coming, and they could have not wagered $70 million in their campaign on it.
0: Yeah, they could have done that. I apologize. That was Brad Todd talking about Jason Mieres there. And you got to have two general assemblies. You're going to amend the Constitution. You have to recommend the has to vote and be passed through the state house to amend it. Then you have to have an election to see if the people of Virginia vote you all out of office for suggesting such a radical change. And then if you're all voted back into office, then you can carry out the amendment to the state constitution. The Democrats don't care. They genuinely don't. Jonathan Turley was on the Fox News Channel this morning talking about the situation in Virginia and how the Democrats are taking their civil war national.
5: This sack and pack proposal really captures this age of rage. It captures the fact that now many on the left are saying that we will win by any means necessary. And this is a very important issue for Hakeem Jeffries. He's very unpopular with most people in the country, but he hopes to be the next Speaker of the United States. But in order to do that, he's got to engineer a majority. He's got to get Democrats there in the House to vote for him. He's watching that evaporate across the country.
0: Well, that is kind of a thing. Yeah. And, you know, I believe that Jonathan Turley said until recently that he was a lifelong Democrat. He's a Chicago guy, but he's an intelligent and serious adult, which is you know, just for a change of pace. Jonathan Turley, the law professor extraordinaire, George Washington University.
5: These radical ideas are nothing new, but I think the public needs to understand that many of these same voices have been saying publicly that they will pack the Supreme Court as well. As soon as they take power, many Democratic pundits and politicians have said that they want to pack the Supreme Court to create an instant liberal majority. It's the same mindset of by any means necessary. No institution, no value is truly sacred.
0: Yeah, that is a fact, Jack. Yeah, the Democrat Party is coming for the Electoral College, for the Supreme Court in the United States, of the United States, the Supreme Court at Virginia. They're coming for state constitutions. They are opening our borders. We're $39 trillion in debt, and it was $10 trillion in 2008 when Barack Hussein Obama was running for office. Just crazy. Should we grab let's grab a quick phone call. Let's see. Let's go to David calling from Charleston, South Carolina. David, you're on the Chris Plant Show. David is none of there. Is a no home. That's too bad. He said, he wanted to talk about Confederate Memorial Day, which the Democrats still occasionally celebrate. In fact, Confederate Memorial Day in South Carolina was yesterday, Sunday, May 10th, Confederate Memorial Day for the Democrats. And I understand pride in the South and all that, but you got to keep in mind that the Democrats, they're the stars and bars. They're not the fun guys from the Dukes of Hazzard or anything like that. There's no Daisy Duke anywhere to be found around these people. Yeah, but Confederate Memorial Day yesterday, state by state, South Carolina observes, honors the fallen. The Democrats are, of course, the fallen in this case, but they lie about that, too. You know, they lie about the past, the present, the future, economics, race, constitutions, the law. They lie about pretty much everything, don't they? Yes, they do. We'll be right back.
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19: Here's your KZRG forecast. Still in pretty good shape, not making too many changes with the update as we go through the daytime hours today. Lots of blue sky around. Should be pretty nice as we muster up about 75. Nice night tonight, mainly clear and comfortable, 55. That'll start a warm-up on a southwest breeze tomorrow. Lots of sunshine around, pushing 80 degrees. And then a shower, thunder shower may try to clip us early tomorrow night. By Wednesday, sunshine's back up near 80, warmer toward the end of the week. I'm meteorologist Ray Stajic in the KZRG Storm Center.
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0: While the Democrats are trying to steal Congress, they're also stealing trophies from girls and women in sports. As we know, they're all cross-dressers or wannabe. Amazing stuff. Yeah, by the way, in San Francisco, they're spending $102,000 a year per homeless person. Per homeless person, because that's what they do. But let me go to this, because transgender athlete A.B. Hernandez, that's a dude who says, I'm a girl, dominates three jumping events at California postseason track meet. And the Democrats, and the guy is so obviously a dude, you could see it from a satellite, and there's and say, that's a dude. And just beating everybody like they're handicapped. A nice lady, NCAA college soccer player, Sophia Lori, is fighting for the rights of women.
1: These young high school girls just want normalcy. Just want to be able to compete against girls only.
0: That's too much to ask, because the Democrats are all cross-dressers, and you know how they love stealing everything. Like trophies from college athletes who are women. And the Democrats send men out there to steal from them and trip them up and probably steal their bags out of their lockers, too.
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3: Ceasefire on life support. On Lisa Brady, Fox News. That's how President Trump describes the ceasefire with Iran moments ago, calling it unbelievably weak after each side rejected a counterproposal for ending the conflict.
4: After reading that piece of garbage they sent us, I didn't even finish reading it. I said, I'm going to waste my time reading it.
3: He says his plan for Iran is simple, that they will not be allowed to have a nuclear weapon.
4: They think that, well, I'll get tired of this, or I'll get bored, or I'll have some pressure, but there's no pressure. No pressure at all. We're going to have a complete victory. We've already, in theory, had a complete victory from the military standpoint.
3: The president calls an ongoing U.S. blockade of Iranian ports genius, also just telling reporters Iran has told his administration only the U.S. and China have the ability to remove nuclear dust from underground sites that were hit during last year's Operation Midnight Hammer. Iranian officials have reportedly offered some concessions on their disputed nuclear program, but not what the U.S. has been asking for. American passengers from the cruise ship at the center of a hantavirus outbreak are now quarantined in Nebraska.
5: The passengers landing in Omaha, then bused to a federally funded quarantine unit at the University of Nebraska Medical Center, including one patient who's tested positive for the hantavirus, who's now in a biocontainment unit.
6: The risk of hantavirus to the general public remains very, very low.
5: Admiral Brian Christine, Assistant Secretary of Health.
6: The Andes variant of this virus does not spread easily, and it requires prolonged close contact with someone who is already symptomatic.
5: Two other Americans are being isolated in a biocontainment unit in Atlanta. Three people have died since the cruise ship virus outbreak began late last month.
3: Fox's Jeff Manasso. Other evacuees from the ship taken to other countries. A French woman who tested positive, not doing as well, her condition worsening in a hospital overnight. 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
7: Nice and sunny today. We have a high of 77, overnight lows of 54. I'm Ted Pohorquez. Here's what's trending on News Talk KZRG. Was it or wasn't it a human skull that was reportedly found by teens during a high school fishing tournament on Grand Lake yesterday? Officials with the Grand River Dam Authority say it looks human, but it is old and not the product of any recently committed crime. The final decision lays with the Oklahoma Medical Examiner's Office. The skull has been transferred there for further study. News Talk KZRG will have more details as they become available. Meanwhile, in the wake of recent storms, the Better Business Bureau is advising you to contact your insurance coverage provider, check businesses out with the BBB, and get at least three estimates before deciding on a contractor to make repairs.
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16: Here's your KZRG forecast. Still looking good as we push through our Monday. Plenty of sunshine around. 75 should do it. Tonight, mainly clear. 55. Tomorrow, mostly sunny, breezy, and mild. Up near 80. Maybe a shower, thunder shower tomorrow night. I'm Ray Stajic in the KZRG Storm Center.
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2: Here's your KZRG forecast. Still in pretty good shape, not making too many changes with the update as we go through the daytime hours today. Lots of blue sky around. Should be pretty nice as we muster up about 75. Nice night tonight, mainly clear and comfortable, 55. Now we'll start a warm-up on a southwest breeze tomorrow. Lots of sunshine around, pushing 80 degrees. And then a shower, thunder shower may try to clip us early tomorrow night. By Wednesday, sunshine's back up near 80, warmer toward the end of the week. I'm meteorologist Ray Stajic in the KZRG Storm Center.
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4: Welcome back in, tag team. I am in Washington, D.C., and I am in studio. Buck, not feeling great. Appreciate him filling in for me as I was in transit there, a bit delayed. I'm going to be at the White House a little bit later today. Should be a interesting trip over, obviously, given all of the different moving parts associated with the Iran situation and the combination of President Trump leaving on Wednesday for China, which is going to create all sorts of interesting dynamics as we get ready for what that interaction is going to look like. But there are a bunch of different things to dive into here that I sort of flagged as I was in the air en route. I thought that this one, and I want to kind of set the table for this, because there is a panic setting in among Democrats over the Virginia Supreme Court decision. And this morning, the New York Times has a story suggesting that as a result of that Supreme Court decision, there are talks among Democrats associated with, believe it or not, eliminating all seven of the Supreme Court justices in the state of Virginia and replacing them with seven brand new justices that they believe would say, hey, you know what? This map is okay. I know that sounds crazy, but that's the reality of where we are. And that's what Hakeem Jeffries is basically saying out loud. This idea partly coming from him, cut 38.
5: We do have these structural problems that need to be addressed. We've got to, for instance, make sure we pass the John Robert Lewis Voting Rights Advancement Act so we can end the era of voter suppression in the United States of America once and for all. We have to end Citizens United, dramatically reform our campaign finance laws to stop the ability of these deep-pocketed special interests to intervene. And we are going to have to explore massive judicial reform, state by state, and at the federal level, and everything should be on the table as far as I'm concerned.
4: Okay, everything should be on the table as far as Hakeem Jeffries is concerned. What does that all mean? What should we learn about what's going on in Virginia? When we come back, I will set the table for all of you on that. Plus, battle in Tennessee, as Tennessee is the first state to redistrict in the wake of Calais versus Louisiana. And Senator Jim Banks of Indiana is going to join me here in the studio in the second hour of this program in about 30 minutes. Appreciate all of you hanging out with us. Monday edition, Clay and Buck.
6: 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Clay Travis and Buck Sexton.
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14: A simple plan for Iran. I'm Lisa Brady, Fox News.
15: It's a very simple plan. Iran cannot have a nuclear weapon, and they won't have a nuclear weapon. And they didn't want to go that far.
14: President Trump says a diplomatic solution is very possible, but he calls a counterproposal from Iran a piece of garbage, despite reports Iran had offered some concessions on its nuclear program.
15: Look, I've had to deal with them four or five times. They change their mind. They're very dishonorable people, the leadership.
14: The president also telling reporters Iran thinks he'll get bored or be pressured. He says there's no pressure, predicting a complete victory and also predicting again that gas prices will drop like a rock once the conflict does end. In the meantime, he says he'll suspend the federal gas tax to help lower prices. 18 Americans are back on U.S. soil after weeks aboard a cruise ship at the center of a deadly hantavirus outbreak.
16: The Americans disembarked the cruise in the Canary Islands Sunday and boarded a government medical flight to Nebraska, where all are quarantined, including one who tested positive for the hantavirus, who's being housed in a biocontainment unit at the University of Nebraska Medical Center, where Governor Jim Pillen says a strong plan is in place for the initial assessment.
17: And we're working diligently to ensure no one leaves this security in an unsecured way at an inappropriate time.
16: Also ensuring the best care possible, two other passengers are being quarantined at Emory University in Atlanta.
14: Fox's Jeff Manasso. Other passengers taken to other countries, including a French woman who tested positive and is hospitalized, her condition worsening overnight. The California man accused of trying to kill the president at a D.C. dinner event pleads not guilty to multiple federal charges. An attorney entering the plea for Cole Allen, who was handcuffed and shackled during today's arraignment. 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
18: We're heading for a high of 75. I'm Steve Scott. Here's what's trending on News Talk KZRG. The final week of Missouri's 2026 legislative session has arrived.
19: Top priorities for Republican lawmakers this week include a bill requiring medical care for babies that survive an attempted abortion. The Missouri Senate passed it last week, and it's now in the hands of the Missouri House. Also awaiting a vote is a Senate bill that would allow MoDOT to raise the speed limit on rural interstate highways to 75 miles per hour and scrap most vehicle inspections. Another bill nearing passage would ban drones flying over open-air stadiums and require drunk drivers convicted of killing a parent to pay child support for surviving children under 18. The legislative session ends at 6 p.m. on Friday. Marshall Griffin, Missouri Net.
18: We finally got some UFO files straight from the federal government. Southwest Missouri Congressman Eric Burleson told the KZRG Morning News Watch.
20: Yeah, I've seen some weird stuff, enough that it's worth continuing to look into. And do I know what the origin of these things are? No.
18: To work with the farming community, the USDA has an office in each county in every state. According to Southeast Kansas Congressman Derek Schmidt, staffing can be a problem.
21: A lot of these small counties, there are literally one or two people. That's the entire staff of the USDA local office. Well, if you cut one person out of it or two, you're literally left with an office that can't function. You either cut the staff by 50% or you've eliminated it in some cases. There's nobody there to do the work.
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2: Here's your KZRG forecast. Still looking good as we push through our Monday. Plenty of sunshine around. 75 should do it. Tonight, faintly clear, 55. Tomorrow, mostly sunny, breezy, and mild. Up near 80. Maybe a shower, thunder shower tomorrow night. I'm Ray Stajic in the KZRG Storm Center.
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3: Here's your KZRG forecast. Still in pretty good shape, not making too many changes with the update as we go through the daytime hours today. Lots of blue sky around. Should be pretty nice as we muster up about 75. Nice night tonight, mainly clear and comfortable, 55. That will start a warm-up on a southwest breeze tomorrow. Lots of sunshine around, pushing 80 degrees. And then a shower, thunder shower may try to clip us early tomorrow night. By Wednesday, sunshine's back up near 80, warmer toward the end of the week. I'm meteorologist Ray Stajic in the KZRG Storm Center.
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7: News. I'm Chris Foster. President Trump rejects Iran's counterproposal to end the military conflict and says a ceasefire with Iran is on life support. He asked if there's leadership there he can negotiate with.
8: You have the moderates and you have the lunatics. And I think the moderates are more respected. The lunatics want to fight till the end. You know, it'll be a very quick fight.
7: 16 American citizens who were on a cruise ship hit with a hantavirus outbreak are at the University of Nebraska Medical Center.
9: Governor Jim Pillen says a strong plan is in place for the initial assessment.
10: And we're working diligently to ensure no one leaves this security in an unsecured way at an inappropriate time.
9: Also ensuring the best care possible, two other passengers are being quarantined at Emory University in Atlanta.
7: It's Fox's Jeff Benasso. 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
11: You beautiful day, heading for a high of 75. I'm Steve Skyders. What's trending on News Talk KZRG? A shooting of a Missouri University running back.
12: Mizzou football is awaiting more information on the status of starting running back Ahmad Hardy after he was injured in a shooting early Sunday morning in Mississippi. According to University of Missouri Athletics, Hardy suffered a gunshot wound at a concert and later underwent surgery. He is currently listed in stable condition. Hardy is expected to play a major role in the Tigers' offense this season. No timeline has been announced for his return to the field. Bill Pollack, Missouri Net.
11: A former Missouri boarding school near southwest Missouri's Stockton is once again in the spotlight, this time tied to a federal kidnapping-related case.
13: A California woman, Shanna Gaviola, has been sentenced to 3 years in federal prison after prosecutors say she arranged for her teenage son to be taken against his will and driven to a now-closed religious boarding school near Stockton in southwest Missouri. Multiple media sources report that the mother violated a protection order that barred her from contacting or controlling her son. Matt Pilger, Missouri Net.
11: UFO files are out, but what do they reveal? Southwest Missouri Congressman Eric Burleson says it's important that Christians
14: know what the Bible actually says about, you know, everything, and you'll be in a much better position for anything that may or may not happen.
11: Burleson says he doesn't know the origins of any of these UFOs, but he sure would like the truth. I'm Steve Scott, News Talk KZRG.
15: I'm Dan Loney with Your Money Now. General Motors is laying off hundreds of salaried employees in its IT operations. About 500 to 600 employees will be impacted at the company's Austin, Texas and Warren, Michigan facilities. Those cuts started today. It's part of cutting redundancies in their operations. FCC Commissioner Ana Gomez has criticized her own agency for its, quote, campaign of censorship and control, end quote, against ABC and Disney, according to the Wall Street Journal. Those were part of the comments to Disney CEO Josh D'Amaro in a letter sent Monday. Gomez is the lone Democrat on the commission and has said that FCC Chair Brendan Carr has been weaponized to put pressure on all media. Wall Street stocks at this hour are mixed, with all three indexes trading within a quarter of 1%. The Nasdaq is up approximately 21 points. Oil prices on the rise again today. West Texas crude up 4% at $99 a barrel. That's Your Money Now.
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3: Here's your KZRG forecast. Still in pretty good shape, not making too many changes with the update as we go through the daytime hours today. Lots of blue sky around. Should be pretty nice as we muster up about 75. Nice night tonight, mainly clear and comfortable, 55. That will start a warm-up on a southwest breeze tomorrow. Lots of sunshine around, pushing 80 degrees. And then a shower, thunder shower may try to clip us early tomorrow night. By Wednesday, sunshine's back up near 80, warmer toward the end of the week. I'm meteorologist Ray Stajic in the KZRG Storm Center.
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5: Welcome back in. Clay Travis, Buck Sexton Show. All right. We appreciate all of you hanging out with us. Buck, a little bit under the weather. Although we had an awesome time hanging out Saturday down in Miami with Howard Mackler of Super Sure. And I am up in D.C. today. You just heard me talking with Senator Jim Banks, the Indiana football team being honored at the White House. I will be over there. Should be quite the scene. But I wanted to give you a little bit more details about this situation in Virginia, because I think it's so illustrative of what's really going to happen as soon as Democrats get back in power. And I think this is flying a little bit under the radar because it's so crazy. Even legacy media is trying to bury this. So I always like to see where stories are placed inside of the newspaper. And this morning I was flying up to Washington, D.C. Bunch of kids. Every time I take a flight from Nashville, by the way, bunch of kids making their class trip. I believe these kids were from St. Michael. The fifth grade from St. Michael was basically filling up my flight this morning. And good luck to all those chaperones, all those chaperones that are going to be getting no sleep. If any of you have kids that go on any of these trips, in fact, my wife is with our fifth grader. They are going to tour NASA down in Huntsville, Alabama today. That's their trip. But as we're flying in, you come in, land in Virginia for D.C., and all the kids are super excited to be here. And you get off, you get in your car, and you head to D.C., come over the Potomac. So Northern Virginia has taken over the whole state of Virginia. It really, Northern Virginia is basically D.C. extended. In fact, there is an argument that historically Alexandria, Virginia should be included in the initial footprint of Washington, D.C. And if they took Northern Virginia out of Virginia, Virginia would be not dissimilar very much to a Tennessee, a West Virginia, a North Carolina. It would be very much more like most of the southern states. And that's why it's 6-5. That's why there are 6 Democrat districts and 5 Republican districts in Virginia, a state that Kamala Harris only won by 5 points. And if you talk to the Trump political team, they will tell you if they had had Kamala Harris level money, they would have won Virginia and they would have won New Jersey, because they lost both by about 5 points. If they had had an extra $1 billion like Kamala did, they could have poured that money into even more states. They feel like they could have made a play in Virginia, New Jersey, and New Mexico, which I believe were the next 3 closest states in terms of Democrat wins. Why do I bring all that up? They see it. They feel the pressure. That's a purple state, but they tried to turn it into a 10-1 state. And when they tried to turn it into a 10-1 state, to their credit, the Virginia Supreme Court said, no, no, no, no. That violates the Virginia Constitution. You can't do this. Over the weekend, so we're going to stick with the 6-5 map. Over the weekend, Virginia is now talking about firing all 7 of the Virginia Supreme Court justices. Well, how are they going to do that? They are saying that they are going to implement new age requirements for the justices and force them all into retirement. And you're like, okay, well, how old are the justices? What would the new age requirements be? They were going to lower the age requirement for retirement from 75 to 54. 20 plus years, so they could wipe out all 7 of the Supreme Court justices in Virginia. This is radical. This is crazy stuff. And again, they buried it in the back of the New York Times, because I think even the New York Times saw this story and heard about it and wrote about it, and they thought, man, this is pretty nasty politics stuff. You're going to fire every one of the existing Supreme Court justices? By the way, 55 is a pretty young retirement age. I don't know. I know I'm getting older, but when I'm 47, when I hear people are retiring at 55, good for you if that's what you want to do, but mandatory 55-year-old retirement age? But don't mistake what's also going on. They are sending the message, if you cross us, we're coming after you with a 2x4. We are not letting you cross us and get away with it. We are going to mandatory retire you. Now, look, you might say 75 feels a little bit too old to me, Clay, to be a Supreme Court justice in Virginia. And I might or might not agree. There's a wide variety of 75-year-old intellectual capabilities in the legal profession. I don't really like mandatory retirement ages, because everybody ages at different times. And by the way, people should be able to make their own choices. Not everybody is Joe Biden when they're 80. There's a lot of 80-year-olds. My father-in-law, 80 years old, still doing downhill ski racing. Just had his 80th birthday recently. I can't come down the hill fast. The guy's flying left and right. He's in incredible shape. So everything is different. Everybody ages different. Everybody's mind gets bigger, better, worse.

0: Pennsylvania assassination attempt was staged. They also believe the White House Correspondents' Dinner, last time I was in D.C., that shooting was staged, and that the would-be assassin in West Palm Beach, that shooting was also staged. They don't believe that anybody's actually trying to kill President Trump. That's scary. We'll talk about it with Alex Berenson at the top of the next hour, but I'll take some of your calls and some of your talkbacks bottom of this hour. But I want to tell you, right now, 25th anniversary of 9/11, moving closer and closer. 2001, I was living in Washington, D.C. I was about to start law school, and I had just gotten into law school when one of those planes flew into the Pentagon here in D.C. And I remember coming back to visit friends in September, and you could stand on the roof of some of the dormitories here at George Washington University in D.C., and you could see all that smoke coming from the Pentagon for weeks. That's how long it took to get all the fire stopped inside of the Pentagon. It's now been 25 years, nearly. 9/11 will be the 25th anniversary since that happened. Many of you listening right now, WOR area, still sends chills down your spine to think about 9/11 and the experience that you guys had with the Twin Towers. Some of you listening in Pennsylvania, Shanksville, PA, you've been to that memorial. You listened to us talk just recently with Frank Siller, who's doing incredible work. They've continued to support everybody, law enforcement, first responders, everybody out there who is putting their lives on the line for us. And among those individuals, Anthony Vargas. Anthony enlisted in the Army after 9/11. He served honorably, dreamed of one day serving in the NYPD too. But while on deployment, Anthony was killed instantly when an LED detonated near his unit. He left behind his wife, Louisa, their children, and his siblings. In this 25th anniversary year, we remember Anthony's service, sacrifice, and the lasting impact of America's darkest day. Tunnel to Towers honored his memory by paying off the Vargas family's mortgage, giving his family a stable forever home. Help more families like the Vargases. 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That's T, the number 2, T.org.
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9: Here's your KZRG forecast. Still in pretty good shape, not making too many changes with the update as we go through the daytime hours today. Lots of blue sky around. Should be pretty nice as we muster up about 75. Nice night tonight, mainly clear and comfortable, 55. That will start a warm-up on a southwest breeze tomorrow. Lots of sunshine around, pushing 80 degrees. And then a shower, thunder shower may try to clip us early tomorrow night. By Wednesday, sunshine's back up near 80, warmer toward the end of the week. I'm meteorologist Ray Stajic in the KZRG Storm Center.
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0: Welcome back in. Clay Travis, Buck Sexton Show. Buck is out and will be back tomorrow, we hope. He took off after the opening of the show. Appreciate him filling in for me while I was trying to travel up here to D.C. But he'll be back with us tomorrow as scheduled. We should have some good guests for you as well. Alex Berenson on crazy beliefs that the assassination attempts were staged. We will discuss that with you when we come back here in a bit. But let's see. We got a bunch of different talkbacks. Let's try to hit as many of these as I can. Doris from Lincoln, Nebraska. Cut A.
11: Hey, I just got breaking news on my phone that the passengers infected with the HODA virus are being brought to Nebraska to quarantine. How is that figured out? Why would they come to Nebraska?
0: I saw that story too. And if I were in Nebraska, I'd be thinking, ah, it doesn't seem ideal to me. I think the answer is there is a super high end, hazardous safe, treatment facility in Nebraska that they have used before for contagious, viruses and diseases. So I believe that is the answer. Many of you listening on KFAB in Omaha are likely nodding along. I'm sure we'll be flooded with further explanations of that, but I believe that is the answer. Marco, Castle Rock, Colorado, cut B.
12: Hey, Clay. Hey, Buck. How can you do an entire segment on sports walkout songs and not include Thunderstruck by AC/DC?
0: I thought we mentioned Thunderstruck. If we did not, that is a huge whiff. A lot of Buck and Mine's conversations are natural and organic and completely unplanned. So sometimes in media, there will be like people who come out and you'll think to yourself, boy, it seems like this is really scripted. And they have an exact plan for what they're going to talk about first and second and third. That's not how Buck and I do the show. Frankly, I don't think you can do a good live show that way, particularly in the Trump era. So all of the chaos that is unspooling moment to moment for poor producer Greg at any hour of day or night, he could hop on and tell you. He gets text messages from me where I'm seeing clips and I'm seeing different elements. And even during the course of the show, he puts together a good roster of audio clips for us. But the news moves so quickly that half the time, 5 minutes before we sit down, there's a new storyline that we have to cover, such as President Trump saying, hey, maybe I want Venezuela to become the 51st state, which he just said. We'll talk about that more with our friend Alex Berenson next here on Clay and Buck.
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21: Temporary relief at the pump. I'm Lisa Brady, Fox News. President Trump wants to suspend the federal gas tax to help bring down soaring prices.
22: At least while the war with Iran continues to rattle the oil market, President Trump says he wants a suspension of the federal gas tax.
23: You know, it's a small percentage, but it's, you know, it's still money.
22: The federal tax on gasoline is just over 18 cents per gallon and would require action from Congress to suspend it. But there has been legislation introduced by both Republicans and Democrats to do just that. Still, President Trump says gas prices will drop quickly once the war is over and the vital Strait of Hormuz reopened.
21: Fox's Jared Halpern at the White House. The president says a ceasefire with Iran is on life support, though he also says a diplomatic solution is very possible with Iran's leadership.
23: You have the moderates and you have the lunatics. And I think the moderates are more respected. The lunatics want to fight till the end. You know, it'll be a very quick fight.
21: This after rejecting Iran's latest proposal, calling it garbage and totally unacceptable.
24: The Wall Street Journal reports that the latest response doesn't resolve the U.S. demand for commitments in advance on the fate of Iran's nuclear program and its stockpile of highly enriched uranium.
21: Fox's Trey Yinks in Tel Aviv. Instead, the Iranians reportedly calling for 30 days of talks on nuclear issues. 18 Americans evacuated from a cruise ship hit by a deadly hantavirus outbreak are now at special facilities in Nebraska and Atlanta.
25: Out of an abundance of caution, one individual who tested positive and then negative for hantavirus before returning to the States is inside the facility's biocontainment unit, but they want to reserve space for contingency. So two passengers traveling as a couple were taken to Emory University in Atlanta. One of them had reported symptoms but tested negative.
21: Fox's Jonathan Sary. Other countries monitoring other passengers and crew. 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
26: We're heading for
10: a high of 75. I'm Steve Scott. Here's what's trending on News Talk KZRG. The final week of Missouri's 2026 legislative session has arrived.
3: Top priorities for Republican lawmakers this week include a bill requiring medical care for babies that survive an attempted abortion. The Missouri Senate passed it last week, and it's now in the hands of the Missouri House. Also awaiting a vote is a Senate bill that would allow MoDOT to raise the speed limit on rural interstate highways to 75 miles per hour and scrap most vehicle inspections. Another bill nearing passage would ban drones flying over open-air stadiums and require drunk drivers convicted of killing a parent to pay child support for surviving children under 18. The legislative session ends at 6 p.m. on Friday. Marshall Griffin, Missouri Net.
10: We finally got some UFO files straight from the federal government. Southwest Missouri Congressman Eric Burleson told the KZRG Morning News Watch,
4: "Yeah, I've seen some weird stuff, enough that it's worth continuing to look into. And do I know what the origin of these things are? No."
10: To work with the farming community, the USDA has an office in each county in every state. According to Southeast Kansas Congressman Derek Schmidt, staffing can be a problem.
5: A lot of these small counties, there are literally one or two people. 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You either cut the staff by 50% or you've eliminated it in some cases. There's nobody there to do the work.
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9: Here's your KZRG forecast. Still looking good as we push through our Monday. Plenty of sunshine around. 75 should do it. Tonight, faintly clear, 55. Tomorrow, mostly sunny, breezy, and mild. Up near 80, maybe a shower, thunder shower tomorrow night. I'm Ray Stajic in the KZRG Storm Center.
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4: He's holding out hope for diplomacy. I'm Lisa Brady, Fox News. But the president has discouraging words about a ceasefire with Iran after rejecting the latest peace proposal.
5: President Trump says a counteroffer from Iran over the weekend is garbage, and the ceasefire is now unbelievably weak.
6: I would say the ceasefire is on massive life support.
5: The president has warned of resuming a bombing campaign if Iran fails to reach a deal with the U.S. that includes never having a nuclear weapon.
6: But in Iran, they have the moderates that dying to make a deal, and then you have the lunatics, and I guess they're a little bit afraid of the lunatics.
5: President Trump is traveling to Beijing this week to meet with Chinese President Xi Jinping, a summit where Iran is expected to be a top issue.
4: Fox's Jared Halpern at the White House. The president also says he wants to suspend the federal gas tax, currently 18 cents a gallon. That would require approval from Congress. President Trump praising health officials in Nebraska, where Americans from a hantavirus-infected cruise ship were sent.
6: Now, the one thing with this one is that it's much harder to catch. And we've had it for a long time. It's been around for a long time. People are very familiar with it.
4: This is federal health officials defend U.S. readiness to handle this kind of situation, rejecting any suggestion there's a potential impact from cuts to the CDC or other agencies. Two Americans have since been transferred to another specialized facility in Atlanta for monitoring, including one with hantavirus symptoms, while 16 others remain in Nebraska. Governor Jim Pillen offering reassurance.
7: No one who poses a risk to public health is walking out the front door of the streets of Omaha or beyond.
4: One of the American passengers testing positive for the virus. Health officials consider the risk to the general public to be low, with close, prolonged contact needed to spread even a rare strain of the virus that can spread person to person. 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
8: A nice and sunny day for us here in the four states. I'm Cy Albright, and here's what's trending in News Talk KZRG at 2:02. Fatal forklift accident in Carthage. Jasper County Sheriff's Office tells News Talk KZRG that it happened at Paltech Enterprises this morning. 33-year-old Roberto Gomez of Carthage identified as the victim. The investigation is ongoing at this time. Suspend the gas tax. Missouri U.S. Senator Josh Hawley says he's introducing legislation to do just that. This comes after President Trump announced support for pausing the 18-cent federal gas tax for a period of time. Of course, as the national average for a gallon of unleaded gas, right around $4.52. Much lower here in Joplin, but still an average of $3.84 in the metro. Summertime fun just around the corner, but Joplin fire officials warning you of kitchen fires.
9: Kitchens are the number one place for fires to start, just because of the different sources of heat that are easily available to you in a kitchen, right? Because that's where we go to warm up our food.
8: The JFD's Dustin Luno telling News Talk KZRG that unattended cooking is often one of the top igniters. Listen to the full interview with him in the podcast section of NewsTalkKZRG.com. I'm Cy Albright for News Talk KZRG.
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18: Here's your KZRG forecast. Still looking good as we push through our Monday. Plenty of sunshine around. 75 should do it. Tonight, faintly clear, 55. Tomorrow, mostly sunny, breezy, and mild. Up near 80, maybe a shower, thunder shower tomorrow night. I'm Ray Stajic in the KZRG Storm Center.
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3: Here's your KZRG forecast. Still in pretty good shape, not making too many changes with the update as we go through the daytime hours today. Lots of blue sky around. Should be pretty nice as we muster up about 75. Nice night tonight, mainly clear and comfortable, 55. That will start a warm-up on a southwest breeze tomorrow. Lots of sunshine around, pushing 80 degrees. And then a shower, thunder shower may try to clip us early tomorrow night. By Wednesday, sunshine's back up near 80, warmer toward the end of the week. I'm meteorologist Ray Stajic in the KZRG Storm Center.
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5: All right, we have a ton of other news we're going to get to today. Red versus blue. You want to live in a red state? Okay, I'll make it perfectly clear what you're buying into if you do it. We have great news on the economy that we will share today, an investigation update into Minnesota and all these states, the corruption as it relates to Medicare fraud and hospice fraud and daycare fraud. It just gets worse and worse. And this, you know, UAE phenomenon. Wow. The things that were released in what is the first tranche of caches of information. Pretty phenomenal. An expert will join us. And let's put it this way. He's convinced me that all of this is real. Quick break. Right back. Your call is also coming up this Monday, 800-941-SHAWN. Straight ahead.
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6: Fox News, I'm Tom Rigotti. President Trump wants to temporarily suspend the federal gas tax to bring down soaring prices caused by the war with Iran. Fox's Jared Halperin reports.
7: At least while the war with Iran continues to rattle the oil market, President Trump says he wants a suspension of the federal gas tax.
8: You know, it's a small percentage, but it's still money.
7: The federal tax on gasoline is just over 18 cents per gallon and would require action from Congress to suspend it.
6: Officials are monitoring the 16 Americans who arrived in Nebraska this morning from a cruise ship where a deadly hantavirus outbreak took place. Fox's Jonathan Siri reports.
9: Out of an abundance of caution, one individual who tested positive and then negative for hantavirus before returning to the States is inside the facility's biocontainment unit.
6: Two other passengers are being monitored in Atlanta. 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
10: Nice and sunny here in the four states. Do have chances for some showers and thunderstorms tomorrow. We'll get to that here in just a moment. Here's what else is trending, though, on news.kzrg at 2:31. Fatal forklift accidents at a business in Carthage this morning. The victim, identified as 33-year-old Roberto Gomez. It happened at Paltech Enterprises. Jasper County Sheriff's Office continues their investigation. Yeah, those UFO files, pretty interesting, but Southwest Missouri Congressman Eric Burleson, as a Christian, is skeptical.
11: The Bible is very clear. We're not the first creation. That there were things, there were entities, part of the heavenly kingdom, the kingdom of God, that were created before mankind entered this universe.
12: Gotcha.
11: The question is, what are those things? I mean, the Bible describes them broadly as angels. It describes some of them as seraphim, some as cherubim. I don't know what those things are.
10: Burleson thanking President Trump and his administration for releasing the files, saying that this is, or at least he hopes, this is just the tip of the iceberg. Joplin City Council meeting tonight. We'll hear from Mayor Rob O'Brien here in just a bit. Also keeping our eyes on a marginal risk for severe weather tomorrow. That's a 1 out of 5 at risk. We are in the 2% chance for a rotating storm, something that we think would be tomorrow night, but we're not all that concerned at this time. I'm Ty Albright, News Talk KZRG.
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3: Here's your KZRG forecast. Still in pretty good shape, not making too many changes with the update as we go through the daytime hours today. Lots of blue sky around. Should be pretty nice as we muster up about 75. Nice night tonight, mainly clear and comfortable, 55. That will start a warm-up on a southwest breeze tomorrow. Lots of sunshine around, pushing 80 degrees. And then a shower, thunder shower may try to clip us early tomorrow night. By Wednesday, sunshine's back up near 80, warmer toward the end of the week. I'm meteorologist Ray Stajic in the KZRG Storm Center.
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5: All right, 25 now till the top of the hour, 800-941-SEAN. 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But the P365 is the most popular, best-selling concealed carry pistol on the market today. I carry it every day. It's used by our military. It's used by NATO forces. Why? because it is ranked as the top-selling high-capacity micro-compact pistol, always ranking way ahead of any, quote, competitor. We're a Sig Sauer family here on this show. Sweet Baby James has several. I have several. Linda has the P365 Rose Special Edition, which I don't know anything about. What is the Rose Special Edition? What does that mean?
12: It means that everything about the Sig Sauer is script on the side of the gun, and it's written in rose. It's like a metallic rose. It's really pretty. The gun still shoots beautifully and does everything with it. Just a little bit more style is all.
5: But it's a little bit pretty.
12: So it's very pretty.
5: You're about to protect your family, and you're going to say, don't you think this is a pretty gun I'm about to shoot you with? Is that what you're going to do?
12: Exactly right. Listen, I'm looking for center mass, but while we're at it, just, you know, admire what's going to do the job here. All right?
5: Yeah, but
12: you're welcome.
5: Of course, you don't listen to me, and you would be in a marksman by now, except you have the yips, and you keep dropping your shoulder, and you don't control your breathing, and, you know, it's kind of going to be hit or miss with you, and God forbid anyone is, you know, outside of, you know... Anywhere within range. Let's put it that way. God help that
12: person. Listen, yips or not, the gun is still beautiful. I highly recommend.
5: Why don't you just listen to me? I'm telling you, I've been a pistol marksman since I'm a young kid. I can teach you how to be a marksman. It's not hard.
12: Great. In our free time, we'll go to the range and practice. It'll be fun.
5: No, if you just practice what I've been telling you, you'd be fine. You don't need my special instruction.
12: If you make it back from China, okay, I'll be sure to take that up.
5: We'll try and do it and get it fixed by the time I get back from China. That would be a great gift, a welcome home gift. 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They'll give you a discount and a list of dealers where you are. On the Iranian situation, the president says the ceasefire is on life support. It's pretty much over now. And after reading that piece of garbage they sent us, I didn't even finish reading it. He said it's a waste of his time. He said their response to the U.S. peace proposal is totally unacceptable. And the president warning the country is playing games. And, you know, Iran has been playing games with the U.S. and the rest of the world for 47 years. Delay, delay, delay. For 47 years, the Iranians have been, you know, tapping us along, keeping us waiting, killing our people with their roadside bombs, destroying protests, recently wiping out 42,000 of their own countrymen. And Iran responded by saying that it would refuse to negotiate on their nuclear and missile program. Okay. Let the bombing begin, because that's what's going to happen. You know, they're not going to be laughing much longer, as Zero Hedge pointed out in their article today. They'll be laughing no longer. When Trump rejects it outright is totally unacceptable. I don't know what they think that they're doing. I'm not sure if they even know if they're going to do it. The president also vowing to confiscate Iran's leftover nuclear material. He said, we'll get it at some point. He was on with Cheryl Atkinson in an interview. He said, we have it surveilled. He says, we do have something called Space Force, and we're watching the entire area the whole time where we know that the 60% enriched uranium is. He said, if somebody walked in, they can tell you his name, his address, the number on his badge. He said, that is our technological capability. We have it very well surveilled. If anyone gets near the place, we'll know about it and we'll blow them up. I mean, that's after Operation Midnight Hammer. So, you know, that's the latest from Lake Wobegon there. And I just think it's a matter of time. I read this. I thought it was an interesting analysis. You know, just go for, I mean, the president now is faced with going for the jugular. Netanyahu, you see, it was on 60 Minutes, I guess, last night. He goes, there's work to be done. Yeah, there's work to be done. You know, ballistic missiles they want to produce, nuclear material, enriched material has to be taken out of the country. There's not a lot left to do, but it's just, it would be so much easier to do it the easy way. But, you know, that's going to be up to him. Democrats... You know, it is the most, it's the strangest thing to watch that the Democrats are on the wrong side of everything. It really is. It's almost spectacular. Almost all of Israel's neighbors at one point have threatened Israel with annihilation. And Israel got their own nuclear weapons program, and they were able to deter their neighbors. And they have one of the best pound-for-pound military fighting forces on the face of the earth. They have under 9 million people. And what they're able to do is, you know, is going to be studied for the next 200 years. And for nearly six decades, the U.S. has voluntarily remained, you know, with Israel in some capacity, with little exceptions. I didn't think Obama was the most supportive. This is the saddest part of everything, is with unfettered illegal immigration all throughout the continent of Europe,

0: groups of Democrats that have absolutely no problem that want to empower the government to take people's money and build their power base by providing false security to Americans that want to buy into their lies. Lie number one, free buses. What happened to the free buses? Well, Zoran, Marxist Kami Mamdani, can't afford the free buses. He can't afford anything that he's proposing, to be very blunt. He can't afford it. And unless he gets Kathy Hochul, who desperately needs his support so in her reelection efforts as governor of New York. And I think in the end, you know, in spite of trying to push back, she keeps bailing and capitulating to what Mamdani wants. You know, never mind, you know, defund, dismantle, no bail laws, et cetera, et cetera. There's an article in Newsweek this week that said Mamdani's tax agenda is sparking excitement in Florida. You know, luxury migration. You know, they talk about the price of South Florida real estate, for example, in Miami, that they are having a real estate boom all the way up the East Coast of Florida. You have Wall Street South. They keep telling you, informing you. I know because I know people that work in that industry. And many of them used to live in New York. They now live in Florida. And they're moving everywhere from, you know, Miami up to West Palm Beach, Florida. They're all there. I mean, because of taxes, because of the way of life. I mean, there was an article in the New York Post on Sunday. They got this guy, this subway shover, you know, with a big, huge smile on his face, who freed twice by a woke psychiatric system. You know, you look at the guy's track record and you can't believe why would this government, you know, assault three Port Authority cops after stealing chips and he was released. He smashes cars with a stolen shovel, released. Taken to Bellevue Hospital for a psych check, released. He charged with possessing a knife, a crack pipe in Brooklyn, released. Pushing a woman punching a woman in the head in Manhattan on the subway, released. DA asks for $3,000 bail. Judge denies the bail request. Again, taken to Bellevue for psychiatric review, released. Shoves a retired teacher down the subway steps, killing him. Shows up in court, acts erratically, and is smiling, nabbed by two detectives in Penn Station. They'll probably release him again. That's New York. And you've got, you know, the communist utopia of Gavin Newsom out in California. Then you got this idiot that's the governor of North Carolina, has released all of these criminals that have gone on to commit more atrocious crimes, including the death of that Ukrainian woman. Anyway, out in California, a man who pled guilty to brutally raping and murdering a woman in San Luis Obispo set to walk free after Gavin Newsom refused to block his parole despite a prosecutor's repeated pleas to keep him behind bars. Convicted of viciously raping and strangling a woman, you know, granted parole by the state's board last year, despite the San Luis Obispo county attorney, district attorney, fighting his release every step of the way. Newsom's office wouldn't lift a finger. They don't care. They're killing their states, killing them. I mean, it's great for my state. It's not good for anyone else. And the way, more investigations. Never-ending investigations. Oh, by the way, Joe Biden is planning to fight the Trump DOJ. They don't want to release the tapes, the 70 hours of tapes of him sharing classified information with his ghostwriter. I don't think they're going to win that one. All right, health, wellness, fitness, nutrition, longevity on everybody's mind. 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
6: Here's your KZRG forecast, still in pretty good shape, not making too many changes with the update as we go through the daytime hours today. Lots of blue sky around. Should be pretty nice as we muster up about 75. Nice night tonight, mainly clear and comfortable, 55. That will start a warm-up on a southwest breeze tomorrow. Lots of sunshine around, pushing 80 degrees, and then a shower, thunder shower may try to clip us early tomorrow night. By Wednesday, sunshine's back up near 80, warmer toward the end of the week. I'm meteorologist Ray Stajic in the KZRG Storm Center.
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0: At this release, the first of what will be many on whether or not UAPs, formerly known as UFOs, are real. We'll get to the bottom of that and much, much more. Your calls coming up, 800-941-SHAWN, as we continue. Born on America's Darkest Day, September 11th, 01, the Tunnel to Towers Foundation has been helping American heroes ever since. Heroes like Fire Captain Andrew Donner, inspired by the bravery of New York City firefighters on 9/11, Andrew devoted his life to serving his community. He rose through the ranks of his fire department, training rigorously and leading with courage. And after a very brave battle, Andrew lost his life to lung cancer caused by occupational toxins. Now, the 25th anniversary of 9/11, Andrew's story is a reminder of the profound impact that day has had on our nation, our heroes, and their families. Andrew leaves behind a beloved wife, Jessica, their sons, his parents, and sister. Now, Tunnel to Towers was able to honor Andrew by paying the Donner family's mortgage. 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
12: New warnings and sanctions. I'm Lisa Brady, Fox News. The White House says the president is in no rush on Iran after he rejected Iran's latest peace proposal as garbage, now calling a ceasefire unbelievably weak.
13: After recent attacks on U.S. warships and here on the UAE in the past week, President Trump says the ceasefire is on life support. He also had this message for his critics.
14: They think that, well, I'll get tired of this, or I'll get bored, or I'll have some pressure, but there's no pressure. There's no pressure at all. We're going to have a complete victory.
13: Now, here are the terms that were a non-starter for the president, as reported by Iranian state media. The U.S. was supposed to pay for Iranian war damage, recognition of Iranian sovereignty over the Strait of Hormuz, end of U.S. sanctions, and the release of Iran's blocked assets.
12: Fox's Lucas Tomlinson in Dubai. The Iranians also reportedly calling for 30 days of negotiations on nuclear issues instead of front-loaded guarantees the U.S. wants. President Trump saying again today Iran will not be allowed to have a nuclear weapon. The U.S. Treasury Department announcing new sanctions on multiple entities and individuals accused of aiding Iran's oil shipments to China. This as the president prepares to head to Beijing tomorrow for a summit with President Xi.
14: I have a great relationship with President Xi. We're doing a lot of business, but it's smart business. We used to be taken advantage of for years with our previous presidents, and now we're doing great with China. We make a lot of money with China.
12: Their summit expected to address many issues, including Iran, Russia, and Taiwan, and trade. The U.S. Supreme Court just extending access to a widely used abortion pill at least until Thursday, while justices review the challenge to restrictions on that pill. Also just getting word Democrats in Virginia are asking the High Court to invalidate a state Supreme Court ruling that blocked an effort to draw new congressional maps. Stocks finish higher, the Dow up 95 points at the bell, new records for the S&P and the NASDAQ. 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
7: A beautiful day for us here in the Four States, sunny and mid-70s. I'm Cy Albright. Here's what's trending on News Talk KZRG. It's 3:02. Investigating a fatal forklift accident at a Carthage business this morning over there at Paltech Enterprises. Jasper County Sheriff's Office says they got the call around 7:30 this morning. They've identified the victim as 33-year-old Roberto Gomez of Carthage. Again, their investigation continues at this time. But staying in the city of Carthage, the athletic trainer charged with child sex crimes, 53-year-old Ryan Palmer, accused of two counts of explicit contact with a student, as both Carthage schools and Palmer's employer, Mercy, issuing statements saying that they keep patient and student safety top of mind, and they are letting proper authorities handle that investigation. We've been poring over those UFO files, at least the first batch that were released by the federal government. Southwest Missouri Congressman Eric Burleson's had a lot to say on it. We'll hear more from him here shortly. Meanwhile, a big Joplin City Council meeting tonight. Going to be looking at the budget.
15: This is really kind of that first step before the council starts doing a lot of heavy lifting on the budget to see how things went in this current fiscal year.
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6: Here's your KZRG forecast. Still looking good as we push through our Monday. Plenty of sunshine around. 75 should do it. Tonight, mainly clear, 55. Tomorrow, mostly sunny, breezy, and mild. Up near 80. Maybe a shower, thunder shower tomorrow night. I'm Ray Stajic in the KZRG Storm Center.
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1: 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I call it the soft bigotry of low expectations.
0: Mm. 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
4: News. I'm John Saucier. The tension's real high between the United States and Iran. The two countries trying to come up with an agreement to end the war. President Trump says there are different factions within Iran.
5: You have the moderates and you have the lunatics. And I think the moderates are more respected. The lunatics want to fight till the end. You know, there will be it'll be a very quick fight.
4: President Trump is heading out to Beijing this week to meet with Chinese President Xi Jinping. White House Principal Deputy Press Secretary Anna Kelly on Fox News Channel with a preview.
6: 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Continued work on the U.S.-China Board of Trade, deals spanning the aerospace, energy, agriculture industries that ultimately will end that practice of shipping jobs overseas and selling out American workers in favor of policies and agreements.
4: The president inviting some top executives, including the CEOs of SpaceX, Apple, and BlackRock, to join him on this trip. 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
7: A great day to get outside, enjoy those mid to upper 70s across the region. I'm Cy Albright. 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Mercy trainer, athletic trainer, Carthage, charged with child sex crimes. That being 53-year-old Ryan Palmer. Turns out he was booked into the Jasper County Jail a few days ago on a $50,000 bond. He's accused of, again, sexual contact with a student, is Palmer. Both Carthage Schools and his employer, Mercy, issuing statements saying they keep students and patients' safety top of mind, and they're letting the proper authorities handle that investigation. Now, those first batches of UFO files, we've been sifting through them. Southwest Missouri Congressman Eric Burleson, he still wants more.
8: I'm a skeptic. I'm from the show me state. You're going to have to prove to me what these are. I'm going to have to see them for myself in person before I believe anything. I've often wondered, how does this fit with my biblical worldview? How does this really challenge my faith? And if you pay attention to what the Bible actually says, not what you think it says, This does not conflict with anything that we believe as Christians.
7: Burleson says the Bible, it's very clear. We as humans are not the first creation. He says you simply need to be grounded in your faith. Joplin City Council about to convene here in just in about 2.5 hours. We'll hear from Mayor Rob O'Brien to see what they're up to tonight. Coming up in less than 30 minutes right here in News Talk KZRG.
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11: Here's your KZRG forecast. Still in pretty good shape, not making too many changes with the update as we go through the daytime hours today. Lots of blue sky around. Should be pretty nice as we muster up about 75. Nice night tonight, mainly clear and comfortable, 55. Now we'll start a warm-up on a southwest breeze tomorrow. Lots of sunshine around, pushing 80 degrees. And then a shower, thunder shower may try to clip us early tomorrow night. By Wednesday, sunshine's back up near 80, warmer toward the end of the week. I'm meteorologist Ray Stajic in the KZRG Storm Center.
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13: All right, 25 now till the top of the hour. 800-941 Sean is on number if you want to be a part of the program. If you try to open a business, it's a nightmare. Why is it a nightmare? Because it's by law, you need this insurance and that insurance and this insurance, that insurance. And usually you just can't go to, let me just call my insurance agent and get all the insurances I need. No, it doesn't usually work that way. It's almost worse than dealing with the healthcare system, if you can believe that. Now, that's where supersure.com comes in. And this is a company that is so unique, so different, and so transparent, you're going to love dealing with them. 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
13: All right, we continue our final moments and we'll get to your calls. 800-941-SEAN with Lou Elizondo, former head of the Pentagon program responsible for the investigation into UAPs. And he's featured extensively in the documentary Age of Disclosure. This upon the release of what is the first of what will be many releases on UAPs, formerly known as UFOs, by the White House this past week. And it's fascinating what they're releasing. The thing that really stands out to me is people that have enormous credibility. This is not a group of nut jobs. For example, if people watch, and I strongly recommend they watch Age of Disclosure, which you can get on Prime Video, you know, you're all over this and you just exude this, you know, rational, reasonable, persona that is like, I know, I read it, I saw it, and no, this was not my wheelhouse until I actually looked at the real science and the real evidence behind it. And we better pay attention to it. And maybe there's something we can learn from all of this, because I don't think there's any doubt. And I'll ask you one last question. And that is, if whatever this is, if it is in fact real and they have the ability to make it here, and they're not out to attack us, because if they wanted to attack us, they already would have, and they have power sources that we know not of. They would have probably conquered us in next to no time, and we would all know in a different way. Maybe it's just curiosity on their end. Maybe it's that there's a lot that ultimately we can learn from this that would better the human condition. And I look at it from that standpoint. I wanted to get your final thought on that.
15: I think you're absolutely right, Sean. And in fact, you know, I tend to look at things from an optimistic and opportunity perspective. I do think there's a lot we can still learn. We probably, quite frankly, and I got to be careful what I say because I still do have a security clearance. You're absolutely right. There's a lot of stuff we have learned already. And that, you know, if you look at, I'll make it very quickly, but if you look back at the original Apollo missions to the moon, some 6,200 life-changing technologies emerged from that little space, decade-long space race with the Russians.
13: More than paid for itself because of the discoveries you're describing. Yes, sir.
15: Absolutely. Absolutely. So I agree with you completely, Sean. I think there's a lot of opportunity here. If we can just get rid of the stigma and taboo, I think we're going to be in much better shape.
13: And I'll add one thing. Even going back, I mentioned Apollo 17, Apollo 11, you know, Buzz Aldrin, for example, recalled several unusual phenomena. That was part of the first release also that he and his crew encountered during the first moon landing, according to these documents. And again, this is just the tip of the iceberg. Anyway, it's called Age of Disclosure. It's on Prime. I urge you to watch it. Luis Elizondo's all over it. Congressman Tim Burchett is all over it. Marco Rubio's all over it. And when you hear their comments and the credibility of all the other people that are interviewed in it, I think you'll come to a very interesting conclusion that maybe you're not anticipating. I really do appreciate your work, your time, and I hope we talk more about this in the future. I expect a lot more information is coming out in the days, weeks, months ahead.
15: Yes, sir, and I appreciate you, Sean. Thank you very much, and your audience. Thank you so much for listening.
13: All right, my friend, thank you. 800-941-SEAN is our number if you want to be a part of the program. All right, let us say hello to John in San Diego, California, Gavin's Communist Utopia. What is up, John? Glad you called. Happy Monday, sir.
16: Okay, Sean, a couple days ago, that idiot AOC mouthed off about you can't become a billionaire by earning it. Well, you've got Steven Spielberg, George Lucas, Michael Jordan, Taylor Swift, LeBron James. It's really not that hard to earn $1 billion as an employee. What is difficult, though, is to make $100 billion. You can't earn that. You have to create it out of nothing, which is much harder than getting paid by someone else $1 billion. So she doesn't know anything about economics, yet somehow she has an economics degree from Boston College. So that school needs to be investigated for its fraud.
13: Well, I know you're talking about AOC and her comments, but her comments go further. And it's interesting. She doesn't deny that she has 2028 ambition, but then she goes on to explain to, I guess she's talking to David Axelrod, that her ambition is to change the country dramatically, which we already know. This is what the radical left, this is why, you know, we started the program today telling you, you know, how sick the Democrats are after the state court decision on their unconstitutional gerrymandering attempts in the Commonwealth of Virginia. You know, and then she doubles down on this idiocy that billionaires, you know, didn't do it on their own. And then she goes even further and says that the American Revolution was against billionaires of their time.

0: maybe on Air Force One. I don't know. I have no idea. You know, the good news is I get to talk to and meet a lot of these people and hopefully get some interviews with some of them and get to, you know, let you hear directly from them. You know, I look at it as an opportunity. When push came to shove, yes, I will miss time on the air. I don't like that part of it. The other part of it is I can report directly what I see going on, and they include me in everything, which is very gracious of them. So, you know, I'll be able to give you a front row seat in terms of a lot of what's going on. Okay?
1: You know what worries me a bit is the critical minerals. I mean, when you look at the tariffs, when Trump sort of imposed tariffs, they said, well, look, we're going to restrict critical minerals. That is such an Achilles heel for the U.S. What's your view?
0: Not much longer. We're discovering more and more critical minerals. I know the ones you're referring to right here in the U.S. and with our other partners around the world. And we are bypassing and we will surpass China on the issue of critical minerals. That I can tell you. Okay, it's something I've talked to a lot of people about, you know, but you're right. As of today, you are 100% correct. Anyway, my friend, appreciate it. What if somebody, you know, wants to bring harm to you and your family, but it's not one of those moments when you need a firearm? Well, that's where the new technology, non-lethal self-defense, comes in. And I want to tell you right now, you can save $100 off. Off a Burner LE Gen 2. 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You can see the videos of this online. Look, the beauty of non-lethal self-defense, it's part of my everyday personal strategy. Your first option should never be lethal force, only if necessary, only under the worst conditions. And if you own a firearm, that's good. I recommend it. You know, learn the safe use of all of these self-defense tools. But you don't want to deal with the financial, legal, emotional weight that comes with pulling a trigger if you don't have to. The beauty of this technology is it's legal in all 50 states. You don't need a permit. You don't need a background check. And it has powerful deterrence, tear gas, kinetic rounds, pepper spray. You can hit a target 60 feet away. One shot can incapacitate anybody for up to 40 minutes. And there's a reason the pros, and that's over 500 government agencies, not just the people, 500 government agencies and police departments and private security firms are now adopting this new technology, this non-lethal technology, all hand assembled in Fort Wayne, Indiana. Anyway, $100 off the Burner LE Gen 2. 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
18: Here is your KCRG forecast. A little warmer for us on Tuesday. Clear skies here tonight, middle 50s. Lots of sunshine. Breezy all the way up to around or just over 80 Tuesday afternoon. Slight chance for a shower storm Tuesday night. Back to sunshine Wednesday. It'll be warm. Highs in the upper 70s to around 80 degrees. Warmer for the end of the business week. Sunny Thursday. Afternoon highs at a low to mid 80s. Mix of clouds and sun and even warmer Friday. Highs in the upper 80s. I'm meteorologist Ken Boone in the KCRG Storm Center.
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8: Ramped up legal fights over new maps. I'm Lisa Brady, Fox News. Democrats in Virginia asking the U.S. Supreme Court to invalidate last week's ruling from the state Supreme Court, which blocked new congressional maps on a procedural issue. Also just getting word that Alabama is asking the U.S. Supreme Court to intervene in a redistricting fight. And one more note from the high court, access to an abortion pill is being extended for now, at least until Thursday, while the review of restrictions on mifepristone continues. Federal health officials pushing back on concern that cuts to federal agencies may be hurting preparedness to deal with a hantavirus outbreak.
9: The Centers for Disease Control and Prevention and the Department of Health and Human Services, including, here's who Trump fired, cruise ship inspectors, port health station staff, disease detectives, and others.
8: Senate Minority Leader Chuck Schumer, Medicaid and Medicare Administrator Dr. Mehmet Oz telling reporters,
10: the country's prepared, the CDC is focused on it, and the agency is well aware of the opportunities to actually treat this problem, not just try to prevent it in the future, but treat if it happens now.
8: 16 U.S. citizens evacuated from the cruise ship hit by a deadly outbreak are now at a special hospital in Nebraska for monitoring. Two others at a facility in Atlanta. Discouraging words about the ceasefire with Iran.
11: After rejecting a counteroffer from Iran over the weekend, President Trump tells me the ceasefire is now on life support.
12: Where the doctor walks in and says, sir, your loved one has approximately a 1% chance of living.
11: The president calls the latest proposal from Iran totally unacceptable and garbage.
8: Fox's Jared Halpern at the White House. Until the conflict ends, the president says he would support a temporary suspension of the federal gas tax to help lower prices. Missouri Republican Senator Josh Hawley just proposing a bill that would do that. 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
13: Beautiful day for us here in the four states, upper 70s in Joplin. I'm Ty Albright. Here's what's trending in News KZRG at 4:02. Do have a marginal risk for strong to severe thunderstorms tomorrow evening and tomorrow night. Nothing looking overly concerning on the latest weather model guidances, but we will keep you up to date right here, News KZRG. Download the Zimmer Storm Center app. Joplin City Council meeting getting underway in just under 2 hours and looking at the budget.
14: This is really kind of that first step before the council starts doing a lot of heavy lifting on the budget to see how
1: how things went in this current fiscal year.
13: We'll hear more from O'Brien on the importance of bringing top medical minds to Joplin coming up here at 4:30. Mourning the loss of an employee at a Carthage business after a fatal forklift accident this morning at Paltec Enterprises. 33-year-old Roberto Gomez of Carthage identified as the victim. Casper County Sheriff's Office still investigating exactly what happened. Missouri U.S. Senator Josh Hawley wants to suspend the 18.5-cent federal gas tax for 3 months or even longer after President Trump announced his support for pausing it. Of course, national average for a gallon of unleaded gas over $4.50. The average in Joplin a lot cheaper, but still $3.84 here in the metro. Hawley says he's introducing a bill to suspend the gas tax. More news, less than 30 minutes right here on News Talk KZRG.
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19: Here is your KCRG forecast. Mainly clear skies here tonight, middle 50. Sunny, breezy, and a little warmer Tuesday. Afternoon highs up around or just over 80. Slight chance for a shower storm Tuesday night. Mix of clouds and sun and right around 80 Wednesday. I'm meteorologist Ken Boone of the KCRG Storm Center.
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0: Spring brings fresh blooms, ball games, and backyard barbecues. But it also brings powerful storms. When severe weather threatens the four states, we keep you ahead of the storm with live radar, instant text alerts, and wall-to-wall coverage from the News Talk KCRG Storm Center. 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
1: Fox News, I'm Tom Rigotti. President Trump has declared the ceasefire with Iran on life support, calling Tehran's peace proposal unacceptable. Fox's Ashley Webster's in Tel Aviv.
2: President Trump will be meeting with security advisors to talk about the next steps. It could include a resumption of military action. It could also include what to do with the logjam of ships in the Strait of Hormuz, where more than 1,500 vessels remain stranded.
1: The man charged with trying to kill President Trump at the White House Correspondents' Dinner pleads not guilty, Fox's David Spunt reports.
3: Federal prosecutors say Allen, armed with several weapons, stormed through a security checkpoint at the Washington Hilton on Saturday, April 25th, before running toward the ballroom where he fired his long gun, hitting a Secret Service officer in the chest.
1: The agent was not seriously injured. 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
4: A great day here in the four states. We've got temperatures in the upper 70s. I'm Cy Albright. Here's what's trending in News Talk KZRG at 431. Bringing top medical minds to Joplin and keeping them here. Mayor Rob O'Brien told the News Talk KZRG Morning News Watch that'll continue to be a top priority within the Joplin Regional Health Alliance.
5: The opportunity to, if you will, connect the dots that are formed in the community, some for decades, like our hospitals and our university, and then others that are more recent, like KCU Crowder College is adding more depth to its medical curriculum in partnership oftentimes with Missouri Southern and KCU.
4: O'Brien says that a recent groundbreaking of Pediatric Plus exemplifies new specialized facilities that continue to make Joplin a place to be. The disturbing news coming out of Carthage, athletic trainer within the school district is accused of sexual contact with a student. That being 53-year-old Ryan Palmer, who works for Mercy, but again contracted by Carthage Schools. Both issued statements saying they are putting student safety first, letting proper authorities handle that investigation. Palmer booked into jail a few days ago on a $50,000 bond. Also in Carthage, investigating a fatal forklift accident at Paltech Enterprises this morning. The victim identified as 33-year-old Roberto Gomez. I'm Ty Albright for News Talk KZRG.
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10: Here is your KCRG forecast. A little warmer for us on Tuesday. Clear skies here tonight, middle 50s. Lots of sunshine. Breezy all the way up to around or just over 80 Tuesday afternoon. Slight chance for a shower storm Tuesday night. Back to sunshine Wednesday. It'll be warm. Highs in the upper 70s to around 80 degrees. Warmer for the end of the business week. Sunny Thursday. Afternoon highs in the low to mid 80s. Mix of clouds and sun and even warmer Friday. Highs in the upper 80s. I'm meteorologist Ken Boone in the KCRG Storm Center.
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0: In other words, a biological man wins three events at this, quote, California girls track meet. And the male, a senior in high school, competed against the women and finished across the finish line, you know, all three competitions with dominant performances. Title IX was designed to protect athletes like you, women's sports. And if you want to create a new category for trans athletes, let them all compete with each other. How's that?
1: Yeah, exactly. Exactly. And, you know, and I would even go as far as to say with the dressing rooms and restrooms, too, that they should have their own or go into an area there. I don't see anything wrong with them competing in their own category and them having their own dressing area, honestly. But we need to be able to have these.
0: How about basic respect? You know, the idea that I'd ever go into a woman's locker room or even when I was a kid in high school and undress myself is so disrespectful to me. It is so offensive to me. It's like, you got to be a, you know, I find the whole thing, as Riley Gaines has said on this show, a violation for women. Leave women alone. Good grief. They deserve their privacy. 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
0: All right. 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
11: Here is your KCRG forecast. A little warmer for us on Tuesday. Clear skies here tonight, middle 50s. Lots of sunshine. Breezy all the way up to around or just over 80 Tuesday afternoon. Slight chance for a shower storm Tuesday night. Back to sunshine Wednesday. It'll be warm. Highs in the upper 70s to around 80 degrees. Warmer for the end of the business week. Sunny Thursday. Afternoon highs at a low to mid 80s. Mix of clouds and sun and even warmer Friday. Highs in the upper 80s. I'm meteorologist Ken Boone in the KCRG Storm Center.
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0: But that's going to wrap things up for today. We are loaded up tonight. Hannity, 9 Eastern on the Fox News Channel. Ted Cruz. Also, Jason Mayeras, who used to be the AG of Virginia. Oh, what's their answer to losing a Supreme Court decision? Oh, let's force them all to retire. Then we'll get another group of people that we want in and they'll change their minds. I mean, that sums up everything you need to know about Democrats. We'll get to that. We'll get analysis. Greg Jarrett, Ryan Spreavis, David Asman tonight on the good news on the economy. Brianna Lineman tonight, 9 Eastern, set your DVR. Hannity on Fox. News you'll never get from the legacy media mob. We'll see you tonight. And we will be from China the rest of the week, checking in. Anyway, we'll let you know about all the spying on me and more. Anyway, have a great night. We'll see you tonight back here. We will check in tomorrow and every day this week as we continue. Wish me luck, and I will be reporting back. 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
3: I'm Dan Loney with Your Money Now. President Trump says he supports suspending the federal gas tax due to the war in Iran. Comments from the Oval Office on Monday included Trump saying that he was going to make the move and that gas prices will, quote, drop like a rock, end quote, once the war winds down. But there would need to be congressional approval to suspend the tax, which accounts for 18 cents per gallon. The success of the WNBA can be seen in its deals with various TV partners. A report in Front Office Sports says the collective amount brought in by those deals is $3.1 billion over 11 years, the average annual value $281 million, with partnerships for Disney, NBC Universal, Amazon, Paramount, Scripps, USA Sports, and NBA TV. Gains for Wall Street, albeit small ones, pushing the NASDAQ and S&P 500 to record closes once again. Dow Industrial Average was up 95 points at 49,704. NASDAQ was ahead by 27, and the S&P 500 gained 14. That's Your Money Now.
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4: He calls it a piece of garbage. I'm Lee Silicera, Fox News. President Trump reacting to the latest response from Iran to the U.S. peace proposal.
5: I didn't even finish reading it. I said, I'm not going to waste my time reading it. I would say it's one of the weakest right now. It's our life support.
4: The president has warned bombings would resume if there is no deal with Iran. That includes Tehran's inability to obtain a nuclear weapon. On gas prices, the president has a plan to bring them down.
6: At least while the war with Iran continues to rattle the oil market, President Trump says he wants a suspension of the federal gas tax.
5: You know, it's a small percentage, but it's, you know, it's still money.
6: The federal tax on gasoline is just over 18 cents per gallon and would require action from Congress to suspend it. But there has been legislation introduced by both Republicans and Democrats to do just that. Still, President Trump says gas prices will drop quickly once the war is over and the vital Strait of Hormuz reopened.
4: Fox's Jared Halpern at the White House. Wall Street, the Dow gained 95, the NASDAQ added 27, the S&P plus 13, as oil prices rose over $100 a barrel as the Iran conflict drags on. Two passengers traveling together on the cruise ship infected with hantavirus have been transported to Emory University in Atlanta. The rest taken to a hospital in Nebraska. Alaska.
7: The remaining 15 passengers are staying in more hotel-like accommodations here at Nebraska Medical Center for observation, and health officials say these safety protocols will keep the risk of the disease spreading to the general public very low.
4: Fox's Jonathan Sarey in Omaha. Three people on board the ship died. Virginia Democrats have filed an emergency appeal with the U.S. Supreme Court seeking to stop a lower court ruling invalidating their redrawn congressional maps, and the high court leaving a woman's access to a widely used abortion pill untouched until at least Thursday. 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
8: Beautiful day here in the four states. I'm Ty Albright. Here's what's trending in News Talk KZRG 502. A marginal risk for strong to severe thunderstorms return tomorrow. It's the 1 out of 5 risk. Nothing overly concerning by the looks of it right now, but just something we want to keep an eye on, especially along and north of the I-44 corridor. Download that Zimmer Storm Sensor app. Suspend the gas tax. Of course, it's right around $3.84, the average for unleaded gallon of gas in the Joplin Metro, as Missouri U.S. Senator Josh Hawley is pushing for Congress to do something. Pause the 18.5-cent federal gas tax for 3 months. That's what his bill would do after President Trump announced his support for that action. A fatal forklift accident in Carthage claiming the life of 33-year-old Roberto Gomez this morning at Paltech Enterprises. Jasper County Sheriff's Office investigating the circumstances of that accident. Also in Carthage, a disturbing story from the school district. The athletic trainer charged with child sex crimes, that being 53-year-old Ryan Palmer, accused of sexual contact with a student. Both Carthage Schools and Palmer's employer, Mercy, issuing statements saying they keep patient and student safety top of mind. They're letting proper authorities handle that investigation as Palmer was booked into jail a few days ago on a $50,000 bond. I'm Ty Albright, News Talk KZRG.
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14: Here is your KZRG forecast. Mainly clear skies here tonight, middle 50. Sunny, breezy, and a little warmer Tuesday. Afternoon highs up around or just over 80. Slight chance for a shower storm Tuesday night. Mix of clouds and sun and right around 80 Wednesday. I'm meteorologist Ken Boone in the KZRG Storm Center.
15: He's here. He's here. Now, broadcasting from the underground command post, deep in the bowels of a hidden bunker, somewhere under the brick and steel of a nondescript building, we've once again made contact with our leader, Mike Levin.

0: to stick the needle in the arm of the body politic. More than happy. Because it figures it'll pick it up. Power, baby. I wrote the book on power. That's all it's about. If you understand power, the craven demand for power, a power-hungry party, a power-hungry ideology, power-hungry politicians, then you understand what's going on. You get it. I'll be right back.
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6: Here is your KZRG forecast. A little warmer for us on Tuesday. Clear skies here tonight, middle 50s, lots of sunshine. Breezy all the way up to around or just over 80 Tuesday afternoon. Slight chance for a shower storm Tuesday night. Back to sunshine Wednesday. It'll be warm, highs in the upper 70s to around 80 degrees. Warmer for the end of the business week, sunny Thursday. Afternoon highs in the low to mid 80s. Mix of clouds and sun, and even warmer Friday, highs in the upper 80s. I'm meteorologist Ken Boone in the KZRG Storm Center.
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0: folks, if you're turning 65 or you're older, you know, I know you're like me and getting bombarded with Medicare spam. It's annoying. It's confusing. It seems to go on year-round. Mailers, robocalls, ads targeted you everywhere you watch and listen, and they all claim different things, don't they? What we need going through this process is real, honest help from someone who knows what they're talking about, actual knowledge, a professional. That's why you need to call Chapter. And my friends at Chapter cut through all the confusion and they'll simplify the process. They want to make this stage of your life less stressful, starting with a Medicare plan that actually fits your needs, your budget, your doctors, your specialists, and those expensive drugs. That's right. And they check the plans all over the country. Nobody does that. And you don't have to wait until fall to educate yourself when it all comes tumbling down. You can get started right now. I encourage you to dial pound 250, pound 250, say the keyword Medicare help. That's Medicare help. And they'll talk you through the process of gathering the information, where you are, and what the best option is for you. So don't wait. Folks, you could save a ton of money and get the coverage you've been obviously contributing to most of your working life. A call with Chapter is free. Hello? A call with Chapter is free, and it takes under 20 minutes to get the information you need. So I encourage you, call pound 250, pound 250, say the keyword Medicare help. That's Medicare help. That's pound 250, say the keyword Medicare help, and it will help. Now look what they're doing in California. These are the Democrats. They act like we care about votes. We care about minorities. Well, guess what? Voting occurs once you have legitimate rules in place, legitimate boundaries in place. Everybody doesn't have a right to vote. That's right. Everybody doesn't have a right to vote. Non-citizens, you don't get to vote for dead people. You don't get to vote outside your precinct. There's a lot of rules. So first, you need a process with integrity. Second, you need a real republic to defend. Because in a republic, everybody's not elected. And so what Hakeem Jeffries is saying, we're going to attack this republic at every level. And we're going to take over the unelected branches. And we're going to take over the states. And we're going to take it all over, right out of my office in New York City. A law, New York Post, a law that was brought under Schwarzenegger to give all candidates an equal chance. Oh, these damn commercials that pop up. At the ballot is now being contested. In California, the primaries, dubbed the jungle primaries, we've talked about this. They work in a way where the two candidates, regardless of party, who secure the top two positions in the June primary, advance to the general election. Now, a newly filed application is aiming to change that. So they change it from a regular primary system to this jungle primary system. Now they want to eliminate that because they may not win. So they don't play by the rules. They change the rules as a means to getting the outcome they want, do the Democrats. Political consultant Steve Mavgioli filed a petition with state officials last week in California seeking a return to the pre-2010 traditional primary system where separate primaries are held for each party and two candidates, one Republican, one Democrat, advance to the general election. They're not doing this now because they fear under the system they replaced it with, the jungle primary system, the two highest voters or vote getters run against each other, that it may turn out to be two Republicans. In a Democrat stronghold where nearly 50% of registered voters are Democrats compared to roughly 25% combined independents and Republicans. My God, I remember when California was a Republican state. It wasn't even that long ago. The current system has long been viewed as favoring Democrats in statewide races. It was extremely scary to envision the November ballot for governor Republicans on it, Mavgioli told the L.A. Times. Early polls in 2026 governor's race indicated two Republican candidates, Hilton and Bianco, with Hilton endorsed by Donald Trump, and yours truly, leading in the race to replace termed out Governor Gavin Newsom. Now, that raised the possibility that California could be forced to choose between two Republicans, although it's looking less and less like that, by the way. So they're afraid of that. So they're thinking the Republicans might win the system we put in. Let's change it back to the other system. What do you think about that, America? Proposition 14 was introduced. It faced opposition from major political parties. And that's that Proposition 14 that brought that jungle voting system, they call it, in. It ultimately passed with 54% of the voters supporting its implementation. There hasn't been a major effort to overturn it since. The California Post, which is a great paper, has reached out to Bianca and Hilton for comment on the proposal. Other candidates polling in the top five were also contacted. Well, whatever. But you see the point. So, let's change the system again so we win. Let's change the courts so we win. Let's change the voting system nationwide so we win. Let's pack the court so we win. Let's eliminate the filibuster so we can get whatever we want passed, whether we have 51 senators or 52. Let's add more Democrats to the Senate, D.C. and Puerto Rico. Wow. I have a question for you, and you're smart, so I'll throw it to you. If we get rid of the Electoral College, which we must not, but if we did, just play along. Why have a Senate? What do you mean, Mark? Ladies and gentlemen, the Senate was created so the states would have a say in the Congress. It's a bicameral Congress, two bodies, two houses. So that was changed with the 17th Amendment a little over 100 years ago, direct election of senators, but you still have two senators per state. Okay, fine. So they theoretically represent the state, not a particular congressional district. All right, but they changed it fundamentally. If we're going to eliminate the Electoral College, which provides for two electoral votes for every state, no matter what, really three, one member of Congress and two senators, why have a Senate? Why have a Senate? You're turning it into a quasi-parliamentary system, right? Just elect everybody every 2 years. Now, that would be a disaster. Please don't get me wrong. I'm not endorsing this. But if you're going to get rid of the filibuster, if the senators are elected, they're not selected by the state legislatures, then the whole purpose of the Senate has been defeated, which, of course, is the desire of the Democrats. Destroy the Senate, destroy the House by counting illegal aliens and bringing as many in as possible. Destroy the way we elect the president and vice president through Electoral College by abolishing that. Pack the Supreme Court so we always win. Pack the state court so we always win. And you see that? Ipso facto totalitarianism.
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10: Hanging by a thread. I'm Lisa Lacera, Fox News. President Trump rejecting the response from Iran to the U.S. peace proposal.
11: President Trump says a counteroffer from Iran over the weekend is garbage, and the ceasefire is now unbelievably weak.
12: I would say the ceasefire is on massive life support.
11: The president has warned of resuming a bombing campaign if Iran fails to reach a deal with the U.S. that includes never having a nuclear weapon.
12: But in Iran, they have the moderates that dying to make a deal, and then you have the lunatics, and I guess they're a little bit afraid of the lunatics.
11: President Trump is traveling to Beijing this week to meet with Chinese President Xi Jinping, a summit where Iran is expected to be a top issue.
10: Fox's Jared Halpern at the White House. The president posting on Truth Social that he's looking forward to his trip to China, which he called an amazing country with a leader respected by all. Two patients infected with hantavirus from the ship where three people died have been taken to Atlanta's Emory University, where health officials say they're being monitored.
13: To the individuals that return today and their families, we are focused on delivering safe, respectful care and transparent communication. To the American public, we want you to know that we are here to protect your health and to ensure American communities remain healthy and safe.
10: The CDC's Dr. David Fitter. People from more than 20 countries have entered quarantine. A French woman was the latest to be confirmed as infected. Meanwhile, Senate Democratic leader Chuck Schumer says he's concerned the government won't be able to respond if hantavirus spreads further.
14: The Centers for Disease Control and Prevention and the Department of Health and Human Services, including... Here's who Trump fired: cruise ship inspectors, port health station staff, disease detectives, and others.
10: The World Health Organization recommends 6 weeks of monitoring as the disease runs its course. 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
15: It's been a beautiful day for us here in the Four States. Clear skies tonight, lows of about 55 by early morning. I'm Ty Albright. Here's what's trending in news on KZRG 602. We are under the marginal risk for strong to severe thunderstorms tomorrow night. Doesn't look like it'll be too big of a deal, but just something we'll keep an eye on because, of course, it is early to mid-May, entering that peak severe weather season. Looks like the pattern will pick up as we get closer to the ends of the month. Download that Zimmer Storm Center app. Make sure you're always prepared. Up to 21 years in prison await a man from Webb City who pled guilty to 3 counts of child abuse. James Choate admitting to beating, kicking, and choking a 4-year-old boy. The babysitter is the one that reported the injuries to police. A forklift accident claiming the life of a man from Carthage this morning. 33-year-old Roberto Gomez identified as the victim after that accident at Paltech Enterprises. The investigation into the circumstances under investigation by the Jasper County Sheriff's Office, who are also taking a look at accusations against the Carthage athletic trainer, Ryan Palmer, the 53-year-old. He's accused of sexual contact with a student. Both the school district and Palmer's employer, Mercy, saying they're letting the proper authorities handle the situation. Palmer fired by Mercy as well, booked into jail just a couple days ago on a $50,000 bond. I'm Ty Albright, News Talk KZRG.
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22: Here's your KCRG forecast. Mainly clear skies here tonight, middle 50. Sunny, breezy, and a little warmer Tuesday. Afternoon highs up around or just over 80. Slight chance for a shower storm Tuesday night. Mix of clouds and sun at right around 80 Wednesday. I'm meteorologist Ken Boone of the KCRG Storm Center.
23: He's here. He's here. 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Deep in the bowels of a hidden bunker, somewhere under the brick and steel of a nondescript building, we've once again made contact with our leader, Mark Levin.
24: Hello, America. 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Our number, 877-381-3811, 877-381-3811. I might add that when the court ruled against the president on his tariffs, and I might also add that Alito, Thomas, and I can't remember the other one's name, when they ruled with the president, the minority, I agreed with them. You don't have to support tariffs at all. The issue is, what's the constitutional, you know, equation here, and how do you determine that? Brett Kavanaugh was the other one, I think. And the answer is you cannot really bifurcate the national security implication when you're talking about a tax, a tariff on a foreign government. There's no real delineation between national security and commerce and the power of the purse. And so when you have a situation like that, the court should butt out, not jump in with both feet. And what they've done here as a practical matter, is they've limited the president's leverage when it comes to negotiating with Xi on commerce. Right? And isn't that kind of the point? Doesn't it underscore the argument the administration was making and Kavanaugh and Thomas and Alito were making, which is, of course this has a national security implication, and who are we to say otherwise? And who are they to say otherwise? I will also add, notice when they ruled as they ruled, you and I didn't say, well, you know what, everything's on the table, yeah. I've had many disagreements with the court. I wrote an entire book, my first book, Men in Black, on the subject of the Supreme Court. I've always believed in term-limiting justices. I believe in term-limiting members of Congress. The president's term limit. Now, you'd have to do it through a constitutional amendment, of course. But you don't pack the court. We want it our way. Pack it, baby. And then expand the majority of the Senate by four senators. Again, I disagree with the president on this Venezuela issue, because that'll just lend credence to the effort to add D.C. and Puerto Rico. But that said, I haven't heard the president say he supports that either. I've heard reports. anonymous. So that could be bogus. Could be completely bogus, as so much of it is. Spencer Pratt. You ever heard of him, Mr. Producer? He's running for mayor of L.A., right? Yeah. Now, seems to be a regular guy, non-politician. Now, out of all the top big cities, L.A. is the most Democrat slash independent of them all, overwhelming the Republicans. But Republicans have won that city in the past, but that's it. It's the past. It's the state now is so overwhelmingly Democrat. Ronald Reagan, Duke Majan, Pete Wilson, all great, great governors. They couldn't win today. The Democrats succeeded in flipping the biggest state in the country. They plan to do the same thing with Texas. And then the ball game's over. Electoral college, no electoral college. It won't matter after that. And that's their effort now. That's why they had the open borders issue and so forth and so on. So Spencer Pratt is running against Bass, who is a basket case, and a city councilwoman who's another nut. She's to the left of Bass. Now, how are you to the left of Bass? That's what they say. When Bass was a big fan of Fidel Castro's when he was alive and visited Cuba and all the rest. The fact is, America, Democrats can't run a damn thing. They can't run a city. They can't run a state. They can't run a country. Their ideology, in order to get where they are, doesn't allow it. They're not about common sense. They're not about making practical decisions. They're not about having business experience of the kind that might project into their governance. They're not about any of that. And most of them have minimal experience. Not all, but most of them. And the experience they have is a disaster. Look at Newsom. His whole experience is a disaster. Been in government is virtually his entire life. Look at Mondami. He's already destroying New York. People are out of there. They're leaving. And a lot of them are leaving quietly. They're not beating their chests about it. They just are. Which will have a horrendous impact on the state of New York, the city of New York, obviously, and that whole area of the country. When Goldman Sachs is telling its people, you have a choice, either Texas or Utah. Goldman Sachs, when you think of New York, you think of Goldman Sachs. Well, guess what? Not anymore. And one after another, it becomes a stampede. You're going to treat us like crap? You're going to hunt us down? You're going to tell us we're not paying enough taxes when we're paying a lot of taxes? We'll go to a state that embraces us, that wants us. And by the way, it's not just businesses. People are leaving. New York is depopulating. California is depopulating. Illinois is depopulating. New Jersey is depopulating. People don't necessarily want to leave. They have homes they like. They have family history in these states and so forth and so on, but it becomes just impossible, particularly when you retire or when you're raising kids, to stay there. They make it impossible. And of course, they're running on affordability because, as I've always told you, when the Democrats say something, they mean the opposite. Affordability. No, it's not affordability. It's not even availability with them. Not even availability. So they're going to run against billionaires. The Republicans should have simple answers to this. What about George Soros? You're going to run against him? But they don't know how to walk and talk. It just drives me crazy. It really does. Drives me crazy. So here's Spencer Pratt. Up until now, really, nobody knew who he was. On CBS Mornings last week, Mondami, well, let's let him say what he said. Cut 25, go.
0: Well, speaking of socialists, many have compared you to Zohra Mamdani in the sense, I mean, your politics are obviously very, very, very different, but in the sense that you've really harnessed the power of social media to get your message out. What do you think of that comparison?
1: You know, the one thing I connect with is I know he promised his voters, like, the subway will be free, and I'm promising my voters the metro, the metro buses, the metro trains, they will be free from urine, feces, stabbing, attacks. So that's kind of similar. We both had free things for public transportation. But, you know, I think he connected with people because they felt like change. They wanted change. That message would never connect here because we've already been doing the socialist experiment pretty much for 6+ years, and it's failed here in Los Angeles. So I think my message is why it's resonating on social media is it's the truth. It's authentic. It's from my heart.
24: Boy, this guy's good. I hate to say it. I've never heard him speak before. Have you, Mr. Producer? He's good. Hello, Republicans. Hello, hello, hello. Pay attention. Pay attention. We tried all this in L.A. and California. Doesn't work. Yeah, we want free, too. Free of feces and fecal matter and urine and crime. I like it. This guy, smart. Cut 26. Go.
0: When it comes to ICE enforcement, what does that cooperation look like, given the fact that we are in a sanctuary city as well as a sanctuary state?
1: To be clear, I said I'd always work with the federal government, just like I'll work with my state partners. I'm going to be the mayor for all Angelinos. So it's a sanctuary state. So by law, I can't work with ICE. But what I can do, because I'll be enforcing laws, is make sure that rapists, drug dealers, child traffickers, the worst of the worst criminals, whether they're illegal or legal, I'm removing these people off the street. So my point was, ICE won't need to come to LA when I'm mayor because I'm going to be getting all the criminals, the hardened criminals. And that's what we were all told ICE is looking for. So I'm going to find them on behalf of what we were all told. Mayor Bass loves ICE because she knows she can't do anything, but she can distract everyone and yell about something that she has no power over because it's a sanctuary state. She can't do anything. She can't work with them. And you can't stop federal law enforcement. So I don't do performative politics. I just tell the truth and what is possible.
24: Beautiful. Beautiful. And of course, I would add this. Sanctuary status is unconstitutional, just like the Confederacy was unconstitutional. And back then, it was tested with the Civil War. Today, ladies and gentlemen, it doesn't need to be tested with the Civil War. These radical Democrats in these cities and states have no authority to nullify federal law under our Constitution that they continue to tell us they're so concerned about. It's called the Supremacy Clause. But even without the Supremacy Clause, they don't have the power to do this. To nullify immigration law, to nullify ICE, to nullify the enforcement. But I want you to think about something. This war on ICE is intended to defund federal law enforcement. That is, law enforcement that comes to deporting foreigners. Well, they've committed additional crimes or not. They're not supposed to be here. If they're here illegally, that's enough. Oh, it doesn't look right. I got it. Doesn't look right. Isn't right. The Democrats know how to play the game. The media know how to pull at the heartstrings. I got it. But the fact of the matter is, illegal is illegal. Illegal is illegal. And this war on ICE, and by the way, they've expanded it to the Border Patrol, is to destroy our immigration system, the security of the border, and the security of the interior of the country. That is what's going on. Is that what you want? I'll be right back.
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22: Here is your KCRG forecast. A little warmer for us on Tuesday. Clear skies here tonight, middle 50s. Lots of sunshine. Breezy all the way up to around or just over 80 Tuesday afternoon. Slight chance for a shower storm Tuesday night. Back to sunshine Wednesday. It'll be warm. Highs in the upper 70s to around 80 degrees. Warmer for the end of the business week. Sunny Thursday. Afternoon highs in the low to mid 80s. Mix of clouds and sun and even warmer Friday. Highs in the upper 80s. I'm meteorologist Ken Boone in the KCRG Storm Center.
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0: Folks, if you're turning 65 or you're older, then I know you're like me and getting bombarded with Medicare spam. 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
2: 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A huge victory for decency, a massive victory for normalcy, a massive defeat for racism. And that means it was a massive defeat for Democrats.
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3: Fox News, I'm Tom Rigotti. The 18 Americans on the Hanta virus-exposed cruise ship are back in the U.S., where they're being assessed and monitored during a quarantine period. Fox's Jonathan Siri reports the disease may have spread to other people.
4: Today, health authorities in Maryland announced that they're monitoring two residents who were not on the cruise ship, but may have had exposure to one of the cruise ship passengers who got off earlier and was on a flight with them abroad.
3: Democrats in Virginia are asking the U.S. Supreme Court to intervene after their redistricting plan was invalidated. Fox's Jessica Rosenthal reports.
5: Virginia state Democrats have asked the U.S. Supreme Court to invalidate the state Supreme Court's ruling. The state Supreme Court found the constitutional amendment put before voters authorizing congressional lines to be redrawn violated procedure.
3: Voters narrowly approved the new congressional maps last month. 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
6: Clear skies throughout the night tonight. We'll see early morning lows in the mid-50s. I'm Ty Albright. Here's what's trending at News Talk KZRG. Do have thunderstorm chances returning tomorrow. Right now, it's just the marginal risk, 1 out of 5, as outlined by the Storm Prediction Center, especially along and north of the I-44 corridor tomorrow night. Looks like a wind and a hail event if we get any storms at all. But download the Zimmer Storm Center app to make sure you are ahead and prepared. Meanwhile, Carthage athletic trainer charged with child sex crimes. 53-year-old Ryan Palmer. He's accused of sexual contact with a student. Both the school district and his employer, Mercy, issuing statements saying that they keep patient and student safety top of mind. They're letting authorities handle that investigation. Palmer booked into jail just a few days ago on a $50,000 bond. Speaking of Carthage, fatal forklift accident today at Paltech Enterprises. 33-year-old Roberto Gomez identified as the victim as the investigation into the circumstances continues. Now, Missouri U.S. Senator Josh Hawley wants to suspend the 18.5-cent federal gas tax after President Trump announced his support for it. Hawley introducing legislation on that today. Get the full story, NewsTalkKZRG.com. I'm Cy Albright for NewsTalkKZRG.
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0: Here is your KCRG forecast. A little warmer for us on Tuesday. Clear skies here tonight, middle 50s. Lots of sunshine. Breezy all the way up to around or just over 80 Tuesday afternoon. Slight chance for a shower storm Tuesday night. Back to sunshine Wednesday. It'll be warm. Highs in the upper 70s to around 80 degrees. Warmer for the end of the business week. Sunny Thursday. Afternoon highs in the low to mid 80s. Mix of clouds and sun, and even warmer Friday. Highs in the upper 80s. I'm meteorologist Ken Boone in the KCRG Storm Center.
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6: Here is your KCRG forecast. A little warmer for us on Tuesday. Clear skies here tonight, middle 50s. Lots of sunshine. Breezy all the way up to around or just over 80 Tuesday afternoon. Slight chance for a shower storm Tuesday night. Back to sunshine Wednesday. It'll be warm. Highs in the upper 70s to around 80 degrees. Warmer for the end of the business week. Sunny Thursday. Afternoon highs in the low to mid 80s. Mix of clouds and sun, and even warmer Friday. Highs in the upper 80s. I'm meteorologist Ken Boone in the KCRG Storm Center.
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3: Two NBA playoff games tonight. Coming up, Detroit at Cleveland. Pistons leading the second round series 2-1. And then it's Oklahoma City up 3-0, trying to eliminate the Lakers in L.A. On Tuesday, Minnesota tied 2-2, plays at San Antonio. The Spurs' Victor Wembanyama apparently not facing a suspension or fine after throwing an elbow yesterday and getting kicked out. The Spurs' De'Aaron Fox is questionable for tomorrow with a sore ankle. The WNBA is off. 3 games there on Tuesday. In the NHL playoffs, about to begin, Colorado at Minnesota. Avs lead the second round series 2-1. The Dallas Cowboys will play the first Sunday night game in September at the Giants, and Dallas's Thanksgiving home game will be against the Eagles on Fox TV. To the baseball scoreboard, the Guardians lead the Angels 7-0 in the fifth, and the Yankees are up 2-0 at Baltimore, bottom of the fourth.
4: 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It's 7 o'clock.
5: They're being monitored. I'm Lisa Lacera, Fox News. Two people exposed to hantavirus on board a cruise ship are being treated at a university hospital in Atlanta.
6: Of the two patients now at Emory University Hospital, one has symptoms. The other is a close contact case. Infectious disease doctor Anish Mehta said while hantavirus is the main concern,
7: our patients may have other infections that we need to make sure we recognize and treat, and also have maybe other medical conditions.
6: David Fitter, who is handling hantavirus response for the CDC, said the Emory patients and other U.S. victims should avoid crowds, and if they must interact,
8: ensure that they are appropriately wearing any protective equipment.
6: The World Health Organization recommends 6 weeks of monitoring as the disease runs its course.
5: Fox's Kunal Scott, he calls the ceasefire unbelievably weak. President Trump talking about Iran's response to the U.S. peace proposal.
9: You have the moderates and you have the lunatics. And I think the moderates are more respected. The lunatics want to fight till the end. You know, it'll be a very quick fight.
5: The president says he didn't even finish reading the latest proposal from Iran. Alabama launching an investigation into the Southern Poverty Law Center, which is based in Montgomery.
10: State Attorney General Steve Marshall issuing a subpoena for information on fundraising and money paid to informants, saying the state looks forward to, quote, learning more about the inner workings of an organization we have long believed was rotten. This after the acting U.S. Attorney General Todd Blanche announced a criminal indictment accusing the center of fraud and manufacturing racism to justify its existence by using funds to pay informants inside extremist groups.
5: Fox's Lisa Brady, the organization has said it used intelligence to help stop attacks and disrupt hate groups. America's listening to Fox News.
11: Clear skies throughout the night tonight. Lows of 55 by sunrise. I'm Ty Albright. Here's what's trending at News.KZRG. It is May, peak severe weather season. Been rather quiet to start the month, though. Do have a marginal risk tomorrow night, 1 out of 5, along and north of I-44. Doesn't look overly concerning at this time, but we'll keep an eye on it right here. 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Southwest Missouri Congressman Eric Burleson, he says as a Christian, he remains a skeptic.
12: I don't want to pigeonhole myself as a believer into saying an alien comes from an extraterrestrial being comes down and that doesn't fit the Bible. Well, maybe it does. Maybe that's what the Bible was pointing towards all along. I'm not a theologian, but I'm just trying to say, the more that we as Christians just stick to what the Bible actually says, as opposed to what we believe it says, I think we'll be better off.
11: Burleson, though, glad this administration is willing to release the files and keep the conversation going. Guilty of child abuse, a man from Webb City admitting to beating, kicking, and choking a four-year-old boy. Jasper County prosecuting attorney says that James Choate could get more than two decades in prison when he's sentenced in a couple of months. More news and talk in less than 30 minutes and throughout the night right here. 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
0: 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I've been surfing here since I was a kid. Now, seeing my grandson out on the water, it means everything to me. Watching him and taking in the blue waves, the sea breeze, the blurry horizon.
1: If you have geographic atrophy or GA, subtle changes